0: Abby and Tyrone on Triple J Breakfast.
1: Hey, just before the news, we and hey.
2: That was so ominous. Hey.
1: Hey.
2: Hey.
1: Just before the news,
2: we announced
1: the lineup for the Great Escape Festival, and my God, the people are going off on the text line, and I don't blame them because it is a stacked all-Australian lineup.
2: That's right. Topped by Ocean Alley features Ballpark Music. Golden Features will be doing the special New Year's Eve DJ set. Miss Kanina, More Rap, Party Boy 69. There's something for everyone. If you love your bands, you've got Old Merv, South Summit, The Ryans. If you love your dance music, electronics, Sam Alfred on the decks. Golden Features as well. And then a bit of Pop Girlies in there as well. Darcy Haven. The full lineup you can catch on the Triple J socials right now.
1: We're just scratching the surface.
2: That's it. And we asked if you want the first double pass to head along and sort your New Year's Eve plans if you're in and around Tasmania, then get in touch, 0439757555.
1: Yeah, tell us your name, where you're from, and who you'd want to take to Great Escape and why. We are hearing some really gorgeous stories, really heartwarming ones.
2: That's
1: on
2: right.
1: The text line, it's going to be hard to just pick one winner. But before we figure out who's won these tickets, we've got a first play from this guy. I have such a soft spot in my heart for this artist. His name is...

0: is Nick Ward. He was an Unearthed High finalist back when I, just before I started working at Triple J Unearthed, and he's just gone on to do such incredible things. Released a debut album a few years ago, toured with Troy Sivan.
1: That's right. Also worked with Troy Sivan a little bit on his previous album.
0: Yeah, wrote for Troy.
1: But also it's been a while between drinks, mm-hmm. you know, with Nick Ward. This is his first piece of music in, God, how many years?
0: I think it's 2 years.
1: 2 years
0: since now. Since the album, yeah. So we're going to have Nick join us in the studio, bring through this new song. And I have had a listen to this song and can safely say it sounds like nothing else that you will hear on the radio.
1: Wow.
0: Except for maybe something on ABC Classical.
1: Okay.
0: That's my...
1: Nick Ward coming through.
0: ABC Classic heads, rise up.
1: Brand new music on the way. Let's kick off this hour, Nothing But Thieves.

0: You are on Triple J. Abby and Tyrone with you for breakfast, and we are doing one of these.
1: You're hearing this before anyone else. It's a first play.
0: A first play means a first play.
2: Oh, wait, what does it mean again?
0: It means it's the first play of a brand new song,
2: right.
0: And you're not going to find this anywhere else right now. So don't start texting going, oh, I tried to bloody look up the lyrics in Shazam and I couldn't find it anywhere. It doesn't exist anywhere except right here, right now. And we are so excited that it is a first play from an artist who you and I both love.
2: That's right. Sydney-born singer, songwriter, producer, and composer. Usually when we do these first plays, we get to hear a little voice note

0: from the artist that they send through. And we're lucky enough to do that a lot of the time. But we are very, very lucky today to be joined by the artist in the studio. He was an Unearthed Hi finalist in 2019. And 5 years later, released his debut album, House with the Blue Door, and supported Choice of Arn on tour. Joining us in the studio is Nick Ward.
1: And Nick, all three of us with some crazy deja vu right now.
2: Crazy deja vu.
1: Because last time you were here, it was talking about the album, House with the Blue Door. How does it feel being back in the cycle of releasing music again?
2: It feels good. I think like, you know, the music industry and, you know, me as a person, we all change every 6 months to a year. So it's definitely like feels very fresh coming back into it. But I'm excited. Yeah, I feel like it's the proudest I've ever been of my music. So I'm excited.
1: In the immediate aftermath of releasing the album and the Troy tour, did you have in mind that you wanted to take a bit of a break from everything?
2: Well, it's strange because I thought I was working on an album through that rollout. And to be honest, I think I feel like I've made like three or four records in order to get to this one. But yeah, I think sometimes you just have to take the time and it just presents itself to you, you know?
0: Mm. Yeah. Outside of music, are there any hobbies that you've been able to pick up in the past 2 years?
2: No hobbies. I need more hobbies. If you guys have any hobby ideas.
1: But your hobbies like are music inclined, I feel. Like I feel like you're always picking up new skills and using new instruments or like new production techniques. Have you been kind of experimenting with different things in that time?
2: Yeah, definitely. I think this record is, you know, my first album, House with the Blue Door, I made it mostly at home in my bedroom and then kind of put it out with a label after the fact. And this is the first time I was able to like use a label's resources to like record it in a nice studio and have like horn players and do sampling and do all the stuff that I kind of wanted to do growing up, you know? Yeah.
0: We're doing bigger scale now.
2: Bigger scale, yeah. This is the big budget album.
0: And we're going to hit play on this song for the first time. It's called Piano. When did you first start playing piano?
2: I was 5 when I started playing piano. Yeah, so 20 years.
1: Oh my God.
0: It's a very kid thing, isn't it? Like when parents put them into like music school, it's like piano is the one that a lot of kids learn at a young age.
2: Yeah, to be honest, I think it's like, you know, when I have kids, I think piano would be the first instrument I teach them just because, I'm not going to teach them, but someone else teaches them. Just because I think it's like it's a way that you can then access every other instrument, you know.
1: Yeah.
2: Probably more so than guitar or anything else, I think.
1: It's more like foundational.
2: Yeah, definitely.
1: So why did you want to dedicate a song to the piano? Because this one that we're about to play, it's called Piano.
2: Mm.
1: What inspired you to write an entire song about the piano?
2: I think, you know, the song existed as an instrumental for a long time and there was just so much piano in it and I thought it would be kind of funny and stupid if we based the song around that. But for me, the song is also about like inspiration. And I think after like a period of like writer's block and feeling really uninspired and kind of like didn't enjoy making music, I guess this song feels like me reclaiming music for myself again.
0: Nick Ward joining us in the studio right now as we hit play on this brand new song for the first time. Let us know your thoughts, 0439757555, and we're going to be back with Nick Ward right up after this. Piano.

0: There it is. It is the very first play of brand new music from Nick Ward. Piano is the name of it, and Nick joins us in the studio right now. This one features a name that I didn't recognise, Glenn Gould. Mm-hmm. Who is Glenn Gould, and how does his work factor into this song?
1: Glenn Gould was this classical pianist from Canada, really kind of exuberant and like a strange character, and he would like hum and like shout while he was playing. This record that we sampled was from the Bach Goldberg Variations from, it was like 1956 it was recorded. And it was just a piece of music that I always really enjoyed listening to, and just had the audacity to kind of bring it into a session one day and be like, let's start with this as like the only thing in the song, and let's then build an entire song
0: around it.
1: Yeah.
2: I felt like an inkling of shame when I looked up Glenn Gould, and then the first line that came up was like, oh, he's only the most famous pianist of the 20th century. And I thought, okay, well, now I know him. Thank you so much. And Nick Ward put me onto him, so thank you. Along with this new song, Nick comes a music video. Mm-hmm. Can we just say the music video
0: is crazy,
2: absolutely incredible.
1: Thank you.
2: There are so many incredible scenes in that music video, but what was one of your favourite to maybe film?
1: I mean, the harness. Oh, I don't want to, maybe not to give the trick away, but the floating stuff
2: yes.
1: was really fun.
2: While playing the piano.
1: Yeah, just because it was like, it just felt so ridiculous. I remember like kind of getting on set and being so stressed, and Charles, my co-director, and I looked at each other and we were like, at the end of the day, this is kind of like a stupid piano music. Why are we getting so stressed about this? And I think doing that, it was just like, this is ridiculous.
0: Now, you gave us maybe a little inkling earlier on as to the answer for this question, but could we expect some more new music on the way?
1: Yes, lots of new music. There's an album.
0: Yay! There's an album.
2: Look, you talk around it, you know, and you're like, this body of work and this, but to put words to it, there's an album.
0: But can I also say, I've been on your Instagram close friends for a while. It feels like this album, like, I've known about it for a while,
1: yeah.
0: Even just like in comment sections. Because I don't want to, you know, take the honor from you of saying what the name of the album is, but you've been giving hints away.
1: Yeah, definitely. Well, I usually have the title kind of like one of the first things I'll have even before songs. But the title of the album is Year of the Snake.
0: God, it's a good name.
1: That's what people say, and I'm like, hell yeah, I'm glad that it's a.
2: I love Year of the Snake. How did you land on the album title?
1: Well, I was born in the Year of the Snake in 2001, and then. They say every 12 years that when it comes back to your zodiac year, your whole life will change for better or for worse. And I think in 2025, which was, you know, Year of the Snake again, it felt like my whole like personal life exploded. And I guess this album was about

0: those pieces back together and shedding this skin and this kind of person that I used to be. And yeah, it's definitely was a dark time and it's a dark record, but I think that hopefully, you know, I tried to put a positive spin on everything and I want to put something optimistic and hopeful out into the world.
1: Yeah, I read somewhere that you said you want this album to sort of be like that hand wrapped around you, that sort of like, you know, that warm embrace rather than just wallowing in what the past year has been.
0: 100%. Like, I think I literally was just obsessed with the Beach Boys for like 2 years where I just listened to them all day, every day. And I think, you know, Brian Wilson, he went through all this shit, but then he put out this really like joyful music. I don't know. I think that to me is much more interesting and what I want to kind of put out into the world rather than just kind of like, we all kind of know how shit the world is.
2: You hear God Only Knows and you're like, this is the saddest and most joyous song
0: All the time. It's such a mixed emotion, that song.
2: Nick Ward here with us. Year of the Snake, the second album. It is out November 13th. And Nick, all I have to say is please be careful with the hard drive for this album.
0: Yeah, I will. Oh my God, I completely forgot about that. Yeah.
2: Didn't you lose the hard drive of your last album?
0: Yeah, I lost the album halfway through making it.
1: Oh no!
2: So I'm just putting that out there. Just keep it safe.
0: I backed up this time.
2: We've learned our lessons. Yeah. Year of the Snake, November 13th. Piano right now, the new song from you, Nick. What an absolute pleasure it is to catch up with you again. Thank you so much for coming in.
0: Thanks for coming, guys. Thanks for having me. Cheers, guys.

0: Morning. Don't worry, baby. Coming off the back of some Tyler. Another big thank you to Nick Ward coming through and bringing his first piece of new music in 2 years. It's called Piano.
1: I love this song. As I said, nothing like anything else you're going to be hearing on the radio today. I can guarantee it. Piano is the name, featuring the iconic pianist Glenn Gould, who we got to have a little history lesson about, courtesy of Nick, and got the news that there's a new album on the way too.
0: That's right. Year of the Snake is the name of it.
1: I love this text from Darcy in Eora, Sydney, saying this Nick Ward song is wild. It's like Beethoven. Beethoven meets Vampire Weekend.
0: Yeah.
1: I think that just nails it.
0: Yeah, and D-Baz in me, Andrew Brizzy. Nick Ward, you're a crazy maestro. Animal Collective vibes. Welcome back.
1: Go watch the music video as well if it's out or when it drops. Make sure you go watch it. I honestly think Jay Award for music video of the year. I'm just saying, put it in contention.
0: It's a great song. It's a great music video. Also, a stunning artwork for the album cover. Mm. The Year of the Snake is that follow-up album from the debut from Nick Ward. November 13th is when we can expect it.
1: That's right. Abby and Tyrone with you for breakfast on your Thursday morning. It has just gone 8:31, so let's get some headlines.
2: Hey, Sarah here with a quick Triple J news update. At least 34 Australians are among some 600 people who are missing after flash flooding tore through Nepal and Tibet's Himalayan border region. Prime Minister Anthony Albanese has extended his deepest sympathies to everyone impacted by the tragedy. The Department of Foreign Affairs and Trade says it's aware of a number of Australians in the area and is working to confirm their well-being. The Greens have hit out at the Prime Minister over concessions he made to Queensland and the Northern Territory to use gas and coal to power AI data centres. The federal government had previously demanded states use renewables, but Anthony Albanese conceded ground on the issue at yesterday's National Cabinet meeting. The Aviation Safety Watchdog is investigating two more safety incidents involving aircraft at Sydney Airport, but unlike several recent mishaps under scrutiny, they're not being regarded as near misses or serious. The Australian

0: Australian Transport Safety Bureau says in both cases there was no risk of collision. There are now six separate investigations underway by the regulator. In sport, South Melbourne is through to the semi-finals of Soccer's Australia Cup for the third time in club history after a 2-1 win over fellow Victorian outfit Preston Lions. They'll now face the NPL Queensland ladder leaders Lions FC for a place in the final. And Meta has settled a landmark court battle over teen social media addiction by agreeing to pay $23.6 billion and add further safety child safety measures to Facebook and Instagram.
1: Thanks, Sara. This Meta story, tell us exactly what the measures will look like.
0: So Meta has announced it's going to introduce a bunch of these new safety measures. They include adding a hard cap on daily time limits and pauses for children on Instagram and Facebook. They want to stop push notifications during school hours. They also want to introduce content controls to prevent bullying and stop harmful material about things like eating disorders and self-harm ending up on children's feeds. And they even want parents to get more involved and introduce these parental controls on social comparison features such as like counts. Now, just to jog everyone's memories, a bunch of states in the US, they had accused Meta of contributing to the youth mental health crisis. They had been accused of deliberately designing features that addict children to its platforms. Now, with this settlement, Meta is still maintaining that it has not committed any wrongdoing, and it's also essentially framing it as a template for the rest of the industry. They're saying this settlement is a step forward for them, and they're calling on TikTok and YouTube to follow suit.
2: When you hear all of those changes, you know, all together, it sounds like, okay, this is a good step. This is very impressive. But then when you hear or think about some of them in isolation, it's like, we're going to have restrictions around harmful content like eating disorders and self-harm. It's like, what were we doing before?
1: Yeah.
2: What do you mean? So how have people been reacting to the settlement?
0: The response has been pretty positive. Like I said, a bunch of these US states, they had been working for a very long time to get action from Meta. A mother named Victoria Hinks, she's long accused social media companies of playing a role in the suicide of her daughter. And she says that she believes this outcome will protect other children and avoid cases like her own daughter's. The Attorney General of Virginia, Jay Jones, says the settlement will put an end to these dangerous practices and deliver meaningful relief that will protect children from online harm. And I do just want to say that if this story has raised any issues for our listeners, you can call Lifeline on 13 11 14.
1: Thank you so much, Sara. We'll catch you at the top of nine for some more news.
0: Thanks, guys.
1: Abby and Tyrone with you. Hey, we've got the Lav replay from Slater coming up. If you missed it, she covered Hole Violet.
2: That's right, but very soon we are going to be giving away these tickets to the Great Escape Festival going down in Tassie over the New Year's period. So stick around. We're going to find out who our winner is very soon. You're on Triple J.

0: Yes, Boone, for your Thursday morning, All I Really Want here on Triple J. Abby and Tyrone with you. Hey, before we get out of here, we did promise we are giving away some of the first tickets to Great Escape Festival. When my heart is
1: beating. And can I just say, this lineup, my God, it is so stacked. There is something for everyone, as we've been saying. Ocean Alley at the top of that bill, Ballpark Music, Golden Features doing a special New Year's Eve DJ set. We've got Miss Kanina. If you like your DJs, there's Party Boy 69 and Sam Alfred. If you like your bands, the South Summit, the Terrys, the Ryans. If you like your pop music, Lastlings, Mallrat, Darcy Haven, and so many more, you can find the full lineup on the Triple J socials. But Ty, right now, we got some tickets to give away.
0: That's right. Well, it's a festival that goes over 3 nights. It is a camping music festival that happens during New Year's. Mm-hmm. And we did ask if you want some of the first tickets, 043975755. Text in with your name, who you would take, and who you are spending New Year's with.
1: That's right. We got some really gorgeous texts, and hopefully right now we are about to call our winner. Okay, are you ready? I need to put the number in.
0: Yeah, hopefully the winner picks up.
1: Hold on.
0: Look, pre-sale kicks off next Tuesday. General sale opens next Friday, but a special double pass giveaway opens today.
2: Hello?
1: Hi, is that Ethan from Lilydale?
2: Is Ethan from Lilydale. How are you?
1: I'm good. It's Abby and Tyrone. You're live on Triple J right now, darling. Did you, any chance, want some tickets to go to Great Escape Festival?
2: I would love some tickets to go to Great Escape Festival.
0: Well, Ethan, darling, they're all yours.
1: They're all yours!
2: Oh, thank you so much, guys. This is amazing.
1: Congratulations, Ethan. I mean, we did ask you to text in, tell us who you'd want to be heading along with. Who's going to get that plus one of yours?
2: My girlfriend, Ali.
0: Oh, gorgeous.
1: Let's go, Ali.
0: What sort of acts are you excited to see on this lineup?
2: Ali and I are both huge fans of the Tullamarines. We're very excited for them. We just saw them in Victoria when they were playing with the Jungle Giants, but we're also huge fans of the Ryons and Ballpark, so we're pretty excited.
1: I mean, do you guys go and see a lot of live music together?
2: Yeah, we do, because I do university in Victoria. And we go around following all the indie bands when they're in, like, the Northcote Theatre and all stuff like that.
1: Yeah.
0: Wow. And Ethan, did you have your New Year's plan sorted, or was it something that was sort of sitting on the back burner?
2: No, nah, we've been signing up for pre-sale, locking in, making sure we're up to date with all the updates for Great Escape.
0: Oh!
1: Ethan, we're so glad that we get to send you then. They're all sorted. We cannot worry about the pre-sale or anything like that. You and Ali are on the way. You are going to go to Great Escape Festival. How good. Congratulations, Ethan.
2: Oh, I'm so excited. Thank you guys so much.
1: Yay!
0: Well done. Stick on the line. We'll get all the details and set you up. Ethan and Ali, a big congratulations to you. And again, pre-sale kicks off next Tuesday. General sale opens next Friday. If you want the full lineup, head to the Triple J socials. It is stacked. Another congratulations to Ethan. And let's put on something from the lineup.
1: Yeah, let's do a bit of more at better, which is how Ethan's feeling after winning those tickets. Triple J.

One Night Stand is just around the corner, and every day in the lead up to the festival, we're giving you the chance to score some free tickets to head along. With a stacked lineup including Nina Jirachi, DMAs, Genesis Owusu, Maya, Betty Rays, and a Triple J Unearthed winner, you'd be silly to miss this one. You've got until September 5 to win. Listen daily for your chance to snag the tickets.

0: I'm going to be honest. Right there is the Tullamarines and Ethan in Lilyfield, who won our tickets to the Great Escape Festival. He said he and his girlfriend Ali were really excited to go and see the Tullamarines, right? And I didn't have the lineup in front of me. And I went, oh, this lineup is stacked, but are the Tullamarines play? The Tullamarines are playing.
1: Yeah, that's how stacked the lineup
0: is. This lineup is insane.
1: The Tullamarines are...
0: Is there a band playing?
1: They get lost in the throes of this massive lineup.
0: But God, they'd be good to see.
1: On that stacked bill, more at who we heard from Better. And another big congratulations to Ethan from Lilydale.
0: I also want to give a big shout out to the band Bocce out of Tassie. They are Tassie locals. We got to meet them when we were there for Party in the Paddock.
1: Yes.
0: And I love seeing a Tassie festival when you have the local bands in there as well. So make sure you go check them out too. If you are heading along, full details, the lineup and how you can get your tickets on the Triple J socials. But right now, Abby and Tyrone with you, and we are looking forward to tomorrow, where Becca Hatch will be coming through for her second Like a Virgin.

0: met Becca Hatch back in 2017 through Unearthed High, and since then has built a crazy stacked resume.
1: Yeah, that's right. She has performed with Coldplay. She supported Tinashe and Mahalia. She has featured on the Moana soundtrack recently. One of her songs was on The Sims.
0: That's right.
1: There's very few things she hasn't done. And she was, as you said, back here, I think about 5-6 years ago. She mixes R&B with pop and EDM, and she's spoken about her wish to be the brown Kylie Minogue.
0: Yeah.
1: She has the choreo as well, like a full pop performance on stage.
0: And I feel like she's leaning into her pop EDM bag with these latest releases. I mean, Bang Goes the Drum, Garden being one of them. Her new project, Black Flower, is excitingly on the way. She's also just released a brand new song called Black Flower, mm-hmm. and she's taking on the Like a Virgin studio tomorrow.
1: And we can tell you right now that she's going to be covering a song that F1 fans would be very familiar with. So if you like fast cars going around the course, the track, you can tell I'm not an F1 fan.
0: Yeah, I...
1: So I'm clueless.
0: I mean, I'm not a big F1 fan, but we did go watch that F1 movie.
1: Mm-hmm. Great soundtrack.
0: Amazing soundtrack.
1: F1 fans would be familiar with this song. If you have any guesses, 0439 757555. Get in touch as to what Becca Hatch could be taking on for Like a Virgin tomorrow.
0: But let's throw it back to last week when Slater took on the Like a Virgin studio, taking on Hole's Violet.
1: Slater covered Hole. You heard it here first.

0: Taking on whole, it's Violet here on Triple J for Like a Virgin last Friday, and they have since linked up. I don't know if you saw this post, Ty, of them backstage at Slater's LA show.
1: Yes!
0: And Courtney said, protect our once-in-a-generational talented witch queen geniuses with all we've got.
2: Courtney Love has been showing us so much love. Even after Worst Girl in America, the album had dropped, Courtney had been showing love to some of the singles, and obviously Slater did the Like a Virgin, and now it's come full circle, and they've joined forces for the first time.
3: Yeah. The dolls have linked.
0: The dolls have linked, and the dolls are linking right now. Lucy Smith in the studio with us. Lucy, what's coming up?
3: Hey. Okay, so I've got Dr. Carl coming through. I just saw him downstairs while I was grabbing my coffee, wearing a great shirt, as he always does.
2: Always a great shirt. Yes.
0: What color palette?
2: Yeah.
3: It's like a bluey yellow with a kind of a funny little rabbit on it, I think, like a repeated rabbit pattern. You know him. He loves a pattern.
2: Yeah, patterns.
3: So, and I think it's a new shirt debut. New shirt alert.
0: New shirt alert. If you have any questions about the science of rabbits, I mean, 0439 75 7555, any other science questions, get him in.
3: Yeah, so that's coming up after 11 o'clock.
0: Hell yeah. Thanks, Luz.
3: Love you guys.
2: Bye.
3: Bye.
0: Hey, love you.
3: Oh, thank you.
0: Hey. No worries.
2: Okay. Illy.
3: Don't
2: love
3: leave
2: you.
3: Me hanging.

0: Rama with Triple J News. Foreign Minister Penny Wong says the loss of life and destruction is devastating after a massive flash flood killed more than 150 people on the border of Nepal and Tibet. There are fears for dozens of Australian tourists who were in the area at the time. Prime Minister Anthony Albanese has confirmed 34 Australians are missing, while hundreds of tourists from India, the US and the UK are also unaccounted for. Kosh Koirala is a journalist for Republika Daily Nepal and says it's the worst disaster they've ever seen.
1: The whole effort of the government has now focused on search and rescue operation, but there are fears that several hundreds more are likely dead in this catastrophic event.
0: The US states that sued Meta over claims its platforms harm children have called a settlement with the social media giant a major moment. Meta has denied wrongdoing but has agreed to make major changes to Facebook and Instagram and pay up to $25 billion. Among the measures are restrictions on teenagers' use of the platforms to 2 hours a day. California's Attorney General Rob Bonta says Meta has lied about designs that are built to suck children in.
2: We believe the proposed settlement filed today addresses some of the concerns at the core of our lawsuit and that it will force transformative changes necessary to protect our children.
0: Staying overseas, the UN says it stands ready to support Pakistan after a hospital fire in the capital Islamabad killed 14 newborn babies. Eyewitnesses say the doors to the hospital's mother and child ward were locked and that it took hours for emergency crews to arrive. UN spokesperson Stefan Dujarric says it's a tragic accident.
3: In the midst of tragedy, the fact that so many newborns were killed just compounds unimaginable pain for the parents.
0: A warning, this next story contains distressing details. Police are investigating the death of a teenage girl from Sydney, which is believed to be the result of a sexual choking act. Here's Elsie Kennedy.
4: The 16-year-old Sydney girl died in hospital on Tuesday after emergency services were called to a home in Eleanora Heights on Sunday and found her unresponsive. Police and paramedics have not revealed details of her injuries or disclosed the likely cause of death, but two sources with knowledge of the matter have told the ABC she's believed to have lost consciousness after being choked during sexual intercourse. One source says police were told it was a consensual act. Police say inquiries are ongoing and no one has been charged.
0: And Mitchell Stark has taken over India's Jasprit Bumrah as the best test bowler in the world on the ICC rankings. That's news for now on Triple J.

Nina Durante and Porter Robinson right there on Triple J with Wanna Cry. I had the pleasure of giving out five one-night stand tickets yesterday to Megan in Cessnock purely by guessing a sound that is central to Griffith. We're going to be doing that again next week at some stage. But across your radio, whether it's on Breakfast with Abby and Tyrone, Drive with Jordan and Ben, we are giving you some sneaky little tickets to the one-night stand, and you just got to be in it to win it. Right there, Nina Durante will be taken to the stage, Genesis Owusu, Maya, Betty Rays. It's going to be a good time. If you are heading along, I would love to hear from you at any point as well in the lead up between now and September 5. If you're going to be on ground, let me know, 0439757555, because we just cannot wait to hang out with you. I'm Lucy. This is Mornings. I'm with you for the next few hours. We got Dr. Carl coming up at 11 a.m. answering your science questions. And this is Bugs. Tough love. Good morning.

0: Next year, tomorrow, another time. I gotta choose you to pass the time. Let me pass the mic to you.
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3: 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Joining me, Kaylin Crabb, on the tools is Gold Coast duo Nauru, who'll be tearing it up with their bass and breakbeat bangers. This is going to be all gas, so do not miss it. It's the Friday Mix with Nauru tomorrow, right here on Triple J.
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That's Harry Hayes, Moolah on Triple J. Got its first play yesterday on Drive with Jordan and Ben, and Harry Hayes has said that that song just fully embraces what it is. It's an exploration of pure joy, euphoria, a little bit of a melancholic touch, but doesn't hide behind snobbery or self-righteousness, which is something that he's been talking about as kind of a thing within the dance or the electronic music community. He always has some pretty choice things to say over on his socials. At Harry Hayes, he also loves taking you behind the process, remixes that he's working on of other tracks. He's one of my favourite people to follow on socials to just kind of get a little bit of a peek behind the curtain. But that release right there, Moolah from Harry Hayes. You're hearing it first here on Triple J. Solly in there with Fair Dinkum, and we had Claro, Add Up My Love. Coming up, we'll do a little bit of Remy Wolf, new music right after this from Stan Atlantic.

Gold is going to be playing Olivia Rodrigo's Daisy Chain Fields Festival this week alongside Bikini Kill, Chapel Roan, Cat's Eye, Mitski, Garbage, Doechii. What a freaking lineup. The Breeders, Rachel Chinariri, special guest Stevie Nicks, Karen O. And I just feel like what a beautiful festival to have in this week, in this moment, as we celebrate the life and legacy of Dolly Parton. So many of these artists that I just named have been directly influenced by Dolly Parton, and I think she would totally support everything that this festival stands for. You know, proceeds from the festival going towards different organisations that support women's reproductive health, dedicated to advancing and advocating for women and girls. You can read up more on Olivia Rodrigo's Daisy Chain Fields Festival. Damn. And you know what? I just think the looks are going to be fabulous for punters on the ground. This is a thing. I believe that, you know, memories should be held and should, you know, it should be a thing of if you're there, you're there. If you're not, you're not. But I really do hope there are some streamed sets, or at least we can see some footage or photos later on, because I reckon those Daisy Chain energy on the ground as well. I want to see some gorgeous flower crowns, all of it. My name's Lucy Smith. You're hanging out with me here on Triple J Mornings. I've got Radio Free Alice on the way, and this is the latest from Biba Doobie and her record Pylon. It's Memories.

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1: Did you hear? Sidefest is coming back. The beloved Perth Festival has reeled in another gorgeous lineup for November. Happening across 2 days, you can expect acts like the Tullamarines, Small Fish, Sly Withers, and heaps more to set the vibes right in time for summer. You can catch it all at the Rosemount Hotel in Boorloo, Perth on November 20 and 21.
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this is the warning. Pinyao right there. To Croathon, your heart. Here on Triple J. Before that, you had Clancy OY. Good morning. My name is Lucy Smith. Very soon, we're going to be doing science with Dr. Carl. I'm getting a sprinkling of questions in, is what I would say. And I could do with more. 0439757555 is where you can text me who you are, where you're from, and what your question is for the big man after 11 o'clock. If you've ever thought to yourself, Lucy's not going to see this. No, no one's going to see this. Trust me, I'm going to see it. So send it in right now. While you're thinking, this is music from Wade Dynamic. It's called Officially. He wrote this the week he met his girlfriend. He's called it a shamefully joyous love song. Triple J.

It just makes me want to do a workout and keep to the pace. Unlock your body step. She's so motivating. Pretty girl right there with Body Step on Triple J. Before that, I played your weight dynamic with Officially. And keep those questions coming through for science with Dr. Carl on 0431. Oh my gosh, I keep doing that. 0439 757555 is the text line. I've only been doing this for 7 years. So keep those texts coming through with your questions. Right here, taking you back, King Gizzard and the Lizard Wizard. This is Hot Wax. This is one of my favourite songs from them, off the record, Oddments. Great album artwork too. It's going to get you to the news.

0: Sarah Armour with Triple J News. At least 34 Australians remain missing after a massive flood and landslide hit the Himalayan border region. Alison Horn has the details.
1: The landslide and flash flood has devastated both sides of the Tibet-Nepal border, with more than 700 people so far reported missing. The torrent of water wiped out entire villages in Nepal. At least 34 Australians are unaccounted for in the area. Nepalese authorities say more than 150 people have been confirmed dead so far, but that numbers expected to rise significantly.
0: Two boys aged 11 and 14 are believed to be among the missing Australians. The US-based hiking company Himalayan Glacier has confirmed 15 Australians who were on one of its tours are missing in Nepal. A total of 47 people were in the group. They are all unaccounted for in the Langtang Valley. Also making headlines today, social media law experts say the Meta settlement has opened a can of worms that could soon lead to similar cases around the world, including Australia. The tech giant has agreed to pay up to $25 billion and introduce changes like time restrictions for teenagers, while still denying any wrongdoing, after being sued by several US states over claims Facebook and Instagram harm children. Lawyer Matthew Bergman says it's a watershed moment, but it's not over yet.
2: This is a very significant step forward in a long and ongoing battle for accountability. It is not the end. It's not even the beginning of the end, but it's the end of the beginning.
0: Momentum is building for a 12-month ban on the importation of smart glasses until privacy laws can catch up. The wearable devices are becoming increasingly popular and are raising concerns they can be used to secretly record people without their consent. The Greens are planning to introduce a bill into the Senate calling for a moratorium, with some independents expressing support for the idea. Head of policy at Digital Rights Watch Tom Sulston says smart glasses raise serious privacy issues.
3: They're very popular with misogynistic manosphere type influencers who wear them, go out and harass women in public, and then upload that footage to the internet.
0: And the Matildas will return to Canberra in November for a rare match against Colombia. It'll be just the second time the Australian women's side has played the South Americans. The friendly at Canberra Stadium will be the opening match of a two-game series, with the location for the second match to be announced. The clash will be an important test for the Matildas ahead of next year's Women's World Cup. That's the news for now. Right across Australia, this is Triple J.

back. She's on the phone. Hey. Pretty, funny, can fight. She always knew she had something special in.

It's Troy Sivan. She's the best on Triple J. Very soon, we're going to be doing science with Dr. Carl. So if you have a question for the big guy, 0439 757 555 is where you can send it right now. To me, Lucy Smith, you're listening to Mornings. Someone wants to know, are there any replacements for concrete being developed? Brittany from Townsville, you have a question about bathroom doors, which is pretty interesting. Rosie, you want to know why our tops or shirts always ride up and we have to pull them down. And someone else has a question about brown paper bags and what ripens inside them, whether it's bananas or avocados, but then keeping mushrooms fresh. All very interesting. I like where your head's at. If you have a question that you want to add to the mix, send it in immediately. Right here, this is Becca Hatch. She is going to be taking on Like a Virgin tomorrow. This is Daylight Robbery.

beautiful stuff from Lizzie McAlpine. She always knows how to just reach into your chest, pull out your heart, like that episode from The Simpsons. Won't be needing this. Ugly Things is the name of it. Before it had Grub, music out of WA. I love that voice on Shake It. Raven Lane and Becca Hatch at the very top, who tomorrow will be taking on Like a Virgin with an original and a cover. Last time she was in, she covered John Farnham. Is she going to back it up with another Australian legend? We're going to have to see. But to get you excited, let's tap back into the archives. I like a version from last year that no one saw coming. Folk Bitch Trio bringing harmonies to this from Kings of Leon. From the Like a Version studio, this is their cover of Sex on Fire.

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She said, come correct. Miss Kanina right there with her Black Print mixtape. Handout with Jamal Yami is what you've been hearing. And she's got two shows coming up this weekend for the Blackprint Australian Tour. Already kicked off Perth and tomorrow night on Larrakia Country at Mayberry in Darwin. And then on Saturday at Alice Springs Brewing Co. If you are heading along to those shows, man, it is going to be fun. So good. And so early on in the tour as well. And coming off the back of some really great overseas performances and adventures, I cannot wait to hear the stories that Miss Kanina is going to have after 2026. Hey, coming up, this week's feature album from DMAs. They're going to be at our one-night stand in Griffith. Couple songs time. Right here, this is Ray Joy.

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2: And our self-titled record is the feature album all this week on Triple J. This is our song Hurricane. It's about a hurricane tearing your house down and sort of everything that comes along with that. It's sort of metaphorical, but enjoy. It's got a bit of a country influence for us, which is something new, and hope you enjoy it.
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They're going to be on ground at our one-night stand in Griffith, taking to the stage alongside Genesis Owusu, Nina Jirachi. It's DMAs. This week's feature album is their self-titled fifth record. Hurricane is what you just heard. Good morning. You are listening to Triple J, where very soon we're going to be doing Science with Dr. Carl, with me, Lucy Smith. This show is absolutely flying. I cannot believe we're going to be answering your science questions in about 20 minutes. Here's what I have coming through so far on the text line. Jason in Belgrave. Do we have materials strong enough to build a moon space elevator? Nigel in Bendigo, you want to know if gold mines affect GPS sports watches? Someone else wanting to look at the difference between chlorine water and salt water when it comes to swimming. And another person, I would like to know from Dr. Carl, if dogs have a sense of smell so much stronger than ours, why do they have to push their noses so close up to things to sniff them, i.e. other dogs' butts, burying their schnoz in that? Sorry, that was me ad-libbing, not the caller. 0439 757 555. If you want to send in a question, we're getting a good array of topics so far. If you want to add one in, now's the time. Now Archives right here with Georgia Smith on Get Me Down, and I've got a Foster the People throwback on the way. It's Triple J.

0: Foster the people. Are you what you want to be?
1: Ooh,
0: don't make me think about that. Before that, Lottie McLeod, Sunburnt. It's Triple J. We're soon. We're going to be doing science with Dr. Carl. Get your questions in. Bombard me before everyone else joins us at 11 o'clock. We'll be starting very soon. News headlines on the way.

0: Thanmaya Navada with Triple J News. At least two boys are among the more than 30 Australians still unaccounted for after a catastrophic flash flood in the Himalayan border region. Alison Horn has this update.
1: More than 700 people have been reported missing in both Tibet and Nepal after a catastrophic landslide and flash flood. Of them, at least 34 are Australians, including 15 who were on a hiking tour. The group includes boys aged 14 and 11. Nepal's authorities say more than 150 people have been confirmed dead so far, but that number is expected to rise. But getting access to the area is incredibly challenging. Roads have been washed away or cut off, and many communication channels are down.
0: The Department of Foreign Affairs and Trade is working urgently to confirm the welfare of the missing Australians. Embassy officials in Kathmandu, along with tour operators and local authorities, are all assisting with information. Assistant Foreign Affairs Minister Matt Thistlethwaite says the area is a popular destination for pilgrims.
2: Our officials are going to work around the clock through the night to ensure that we get the information when it comes to hand and that we try and contact relatives and loved ones here in Australia.
0: Also making news, the Environment Centre NT says it's appalled by yesterday's preliminary agreement at National Cabinet to allow AI data centres in the NT to be powered by gas. Here's Roxanne Fitzgerald.
3: Chief Minister Leah Fenocchiaro went into National Cabinet yesterday insisting the Territory should be able to use gas to power data centres. And despite the Prime Minister's push for renewables across the board, claimed a win when she got out. Queensland will also be allowed to power its data centres using gas or coal. In a statement, the Environment Centre's acting co-director, Bree Aaron, said the news is good for the fracking industry, but a disaster for the community, and raised concerns about water use and climate pollution.
0: Fans of English actor Tim Curry have gathered outside the Broadway production of The Rocky Horror Show following his death at the age of 80. Tim Curry played the role of Dr. Frankenfurter in its original London production in the 70s, as well as in the 1975 film adaptation. These fans say the character broke barriers for its representation of the queer community.
4: I like the confidence he had at the time. He was the first man to put on the pearls and the corsets, especially in a big homophobic time.
5: He's been great for showing more of an LGBT side to the homophobic era.
0: And in tennis, three Australians remain in contention to reach the US Open main draw through the qualifiers. Tristan Schoolcate, Chris O'Connell and Storm Hunter will progress to the main draw if they win their matches tomorrow in New York. Meanwhile, Priscilla Hahn has lost in straight sets to Taiwanese player Joanna Garland. That's the news on Triple J.
6: Of heaven, hell, what's the difference? Long I get-

0: Genesis Owusu and Lady Hawk falling both ways here on Triple J Mornings. We are doing science with Dr. Carl. Dr. Carl, how are you?
1: Ever so peachy keen. Had a wonderful week. The sun is shining and I came close to running my home battery low, but I'm just managing to scrape through. So happily, I'm now at the 2.5 month stage where my secondhand electric car and my house have run entirely off sunlight and I haven't had to buy any electricity at all.
0: We've been on the journey with you for the last couple of months.
1: Man, loving it.
0: We're coming off the back of National Science Week. Dr. Carl, is there one thing that you learned or discovered in that week?
1: Yes, the trend isn't continuing. So I gave a talk at Dubbo and it was supposed to be a three-quarter hour popular family-friendly science talk followed by three-quarters of an hour of Q&A. It was 1 3/4 hour. There was one question from an adult, one from a 14-year-old, and most of the hour and a half, three-quarters afterwards, was kids under the age of 10 saying, okay, so you're saying that black holes have no side, but what about the Kerr dynamic when if a black hole is... What are you saying? Where did you get all this stuff from?
0: The next generation, truly. You know what? We actually have got a question on 0439757555. Let me kind of do a scroll through and find this one. Zoe. Hello, Dr. Carl. If there isn't much gravity on the moon and in outer space, why don't the planets fall down?
1: Because they're
0: always
1: moving.
0: You don't have to answer... Okay. Ollie, do you want to answer it?
1: Yeah.
0: Go for it.
1: Okay, so firstly, if there was no gravity... I think there'd be no curved paths. Everything moves in a curved path.
0: Mm-hmm.
1: And it's usually gravity that makes the planets go in a curved path around, for example, the sun. And if there was no gravity, this was a question from one of the kids in Dubbo, and I had to think about it, it suddenly means that practically everything would go in a straight line. There are some magnetic stars which, if there was an iron planet, could make it go in a curved path separate from gravity, but that'd be it. So give me the exact question again. What's the wording?
0: If there isn't much gravity on the moon and in outer space, why don't the planets fall down? From Zoe Berger,
1: well, there is some gravity. So at Mercury, there's so much gravity from the sun because it's so close to it that the Mercury has to move at, say, I figure the number, I think it's 50 kilometres a second. Earth and Mars further out, 30 and 24 kilometres a second. Poor old Pluto, 4 kilometres a second. And by the way, it's the 20th anniversary where they accidentally got rid of Pluto as a planet. Accidentally. And one of my mates at the University of Sydney Physics Department voted against Pluto.
0: Is Pluto back?
1: No.
0: Oh, no.
1: You see, they made a mistake. They had this big, every year, astronomical conference, and it was in some European city, and a new result had come through. With thanks to the Hubble Space Telescope, you see, they'd found this planet that was bigger than Pluto. And they found another one and another one all in a few weeks. And then suddenly there's this astronomical conference with this, hey, we've found three new planets bigger than Pluto. Oh, my God, what are we going to do? We can't just have 9. We have to have 10, 11, 12. And it looks like it'll keep on going. They panicked.
0: And they went, just get rid of it.
1: Just get rid of it. And it turned out the results were wrong. They didn't need to get rid of Pluto at all.
0: Oh, my gosh.
1: There you are, Professor TB. You know who you are.
0: Yeah.
1: And many other people. They voted wrongly in a panic.
0: Okay.
1: Okay. Moving back.

0: that. But the kids are all right, Dr. Carl, is what you're saying.
1: It filled me with such optimism. Were 6-year-old kids just curious about the world, and the parents were there supporting them, and there were 3 generations in the seats, and you didn't know which one generation brought the other 2.
0: Yeah.
1: It was so cute.
0: So cute. Let's go to some adults now. We've got Deb in Tasmania. Dr. Deb, you are kicking us off. What
1: Dr.
0: do you want to know?
1: Deb, welcome.
2: Good morning, doctors. I would like to know, why can't you hear yourself snore? My partner is a pretty good snorer, and often when I go to nudge him, he's not asleep. He's, you know, he's still semi-awake, but he can't hear himself snore. Why?
1: Because he's sleeping and knows things are switched down, and he might even be in REM sleep. Snorers can wake themselves up, but it's rare. So he has not snoring loud enough. And the thing about snoring is it's tied to something called sleep apnea, which can lead to high blood pressure. And I had an interesting talk with a dentist yesterday about the importance of air breathing and how the shape of the upper jaw and mouth is changing in the last 50 years. They're seeing it with the different generations. And so I don't have a good answer. There you are. I don't have a good answer. It's frustrating. Why can't he wake himself up and then think I'm being bad and let himself go to sleep?
0: Yeah,
1: you think,
0: why can't you hear that? But sometimes I swear maybe I'm having a cheeky snore,
1: mm-hmm.
0: and I do kind of hear myself or catch myself, but does that mean I'm not in REM sleep if I can hear it?
1: I don't know. Look, I definitely don't know. There
0: we need
1: you are.
0: A sleep expert.
1: We need a sleep expert, and that is such a good question. We do. And there'll be one, and the number is 0439 757 555.
0: Yeah, he's got it.
1: Oh, I got it, baby.
0: Deb, okay. Thank you so much for kicking us off, mm-hmm. and we'll see if we can find an answer.
2: Lovely. Thank you.
0: All right. We've got Roseanne in our Melbourne. Rosie, what's your question?
3: Hi, doctors. Look, I just wanted to know this. Does your jumper or your top or your shirt or anything always ride up and then you have to pull it down?
0: Mm.
1: Well, besides the law of maximum inconvenience, it's because you're moving your arms. And so when you lift your arms up, so your arms are just hanging down and your hands are near your thighs, and you gesticulate and you lift your arms up a little bit, say to hip level, that lifts up the shoulder a little bit. And so the whole shirt rises up a tiny amount. And then when you put your arms down again, there's no corresponding force to make it go down.
0: Mm.
1: And there's something called clothing friction, where you've got repeated forces on the clothing and it seems to go in one direction. And I think it's kind of possibly related to the magician trick. This is another one I don't know of, so I'm just speculating here. The magician trick where there's a table and there's a tablecloth and there's all these plates and cutlery and glasses, and they magically go up to it and they pull it slowly and all of the crockery goes towards the edge, and they pull it quickly and it just comes off, leaving the tablecloth comes off and everything is left behind. And so there's a thing where static friction, when you pull it slowly, is higher than dynamic friction when you pull it fast. So when you pull it fast, the friction is lower, and maybe there's something like that happening with the event that the shirts gradually ride up and end up halfway around your stomach,
0: mm-hmm.
1: which is kind of wrong. I haven't got a better answer than that, and we probably need somebody from industrial fashion and design, because that would be a whole thing of tailoring shirts for the different body shapes, where you've got the inward going waist, the horizontal, the parallel waist, and then slightly bulging muffin top. So I don't know. I've 2 out of 2, I've failed you.
0: But does that get you started, Rosie?
3: It certainly does.
1: Give you a bit of joy, a little bit of joy.
0: No, but it's an interesting point on the fact that, you know, you put your arms down and that mechanic doesn't mean the shirt goes down.
1: No, but it will go up when you lift your arms up. Yes.
0: All right. We've got Julia in Adelaide. Dr. Julia, what's your question?
4: Hello. I'm a massive fan. I just wanted to say that.
1: Oh, and we love you too, Julia. Where are you in Australia?
4: In Adelaide.
1: Oh, thank you for ringing out of the time zone. You must love us very much.
0: Yeah.
4: I do. So I just wanted to ask a question. Why is it that when I drink straight black tea, I feel nausea, but then when I have milk or sugar with it, I don't? I'm fine with black coffee. It's just black tea.
0: Julia, I kind of know what you're talking about.
4: Oh, okay.
0: There's something about it that feels a little too, not that it's intense, but it just doesn't go down the same. I can't explain it. Dr. Carl, I always get really annoyed when I've brewed a black tea and then there's no milk in the fridge.

0: draw the milks off, and then I think, oh, well, I've got to drink this, but it's not hitting.
1: Okay, one way around is follow the example of the Russians who would brew tea all day.
0: Oh.
1: And they would have Russian caravan tea, which would not get disgustingly tanniny-like and hard at the end of the day. Or the other alternative is to go and buy Darjeeling tea. Now, Darjeeling tea comes from the area called Darjeeling at the base of the Himalayas in India. And each year, even though they make only 8,000 tonnes, 40,000 tonnes is sold. So there's a lot of tea which is wrongly labelled as Darjeeling. So I actually buy mine from a company that says, we are from Darjeeling. Okay, they had some extra ink. Are they lying to me? I don't know. But I have it as my afternoon tea and I can have it with just the smallest amount of milk. So this is the answer, I think. I think it's polyphenols, which include tannins and other chemicals. And so if you have a strong black tea, like an Assam tea, you've got a lot of the polyphenols. And you're special, Julia, in the sense that most people can handle straight tea on an empty stomach, but you get the nausea. So you are a little bit different from the rest of us in that you have a reaction to the polyphenols. If you add milk to it, then the milk soaks up some of it. And then when you talk about the Earl Grey tea, so do you have a little hand lens at home? Oh, you can do it with a phone, okay. Get a tea bag of Earl Grey tea and snip it open and then look at it with either a hand lens or magnify it on your phone. And you'll see little tiny brown capsules of liquid, maybe 0.75 millimetre in diameter or even half a millimetre in diameter. They're hard to see and they contain the bergamot oil. Okay, so the first thing is that the bergamot oil gives you that sort of flavouring that is the Earl Grey. But secondly, in general, they don't have a strong black tea for the Earl Grey. They have a weaker black tea, so you don't have so much of the polyphenols. And then finally, the coffee has no polyphenols.
0: So, Julia, we're also getting a text in which I want to put to Dr. Carl. Someone's saying black tea dilutes stomach electrolytes, causing bloating.
1: Yes and
2: I don't get bloated. I just feel sick.
1: Oh, hang on, that's a whole different ballpark. I used to worry about this when I thought, if I'm drinking water, surely with a meal I'm diluting and weakening my stomach acids. And I don't have a good answer to that, even though I did work in gastro for a while. I forgot to ask my gastroenterologist bosses about that.
0: And Julia, you say there's no bloating, it's just a bit of nausea.
1: Yeah.
2: Yeah, and then, you'll like this, Dr. Carl, then after I might sometimes sneeze and then I'll feel better.
0: Oh.
1: Oh my God.
0: a little sneeze to take the edge off.
1: So the sneeze takes the nausea away. I am way out of my depth on that one. Oh. What we need now is some high-level neurophysiologists who have spent their life on sneezing, and they say, oh, yeah, of course, we worked that one out in 1970. Oh, yeah, that one's easy. Okay. Okay, come on down,
2: like
1: neurophysiologists.
2: Triggers the other.
0: Yeah,
1: and,
0: Julia.
1: And sneezing is an amazing thing because it's a too strong reflex and people sneeze when they look at sunlight.
0: It's a great little factory reset, a sneeze. Julia, you've sent us down a little bit of a wormhole. Thank you so much for your question.
1: Thank you.
2: Thank you so much, guys.
0: We always love a tea question, don't we, Dr. Carl?
1: I do love tea. It's got its own place in society.
0: Absolutely. If you have a question, 0439 757555 is where you can text in your question for Dr. Carl. 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

0: It's Holly Humberstone with Scarlett. In the midst of science with Dr. Carl, answering your science questions. Now, we had that question about black tea making you feel nauseous. And Julia was saying that after the nausea, the thing that can cure it is having a good sneeze. Now, we've gotten some people texting in saying that they've been through the exact same thing. Belle in Taz saying, oh, my God, the sneezing and nausea. Girl, for real, the same. What the F is this? Macca and Browley said the same with me, with the black tea and the sneezing.
1: Wow. Now, there was a text talking about
0: Yeah, we had someone saying the sneezing after drinking black tea and ensuing nausea could be some kind of vagal irritation or stimulation. What does that mean?
1: Well, I did mention that we needed some sort of neuroscientist in this. So you've got 12 cranial nerves dealing with mostly stuff inside your head, but the 10th cranial nerve is called the vagus nerve, from the Latin for wanderer, and it wanders out of the skull, down your neck, and goes to your heart and your lungs and your gut. And we're discovering more about it. There's interesting articles about the new scientist. And I'm prepared to believe that the vagal nerve can do a reset. We're learning more.
0: Tony, you said, Tony? I drink about 6 or 7 mugs of white tea, no sugar per day. On the very rare occasions that I drink it black, I get nausea and can't finish the cup. I'm on about.
1: Wow.
0: I drink a similar amount, Tony.
1: What we need is somebody from a tea company who's a food chemist to say, look, Carl, you had a guess about it being polyphenols. You're right or you're wrong. Somebody tell me how wrong or right I was. I'm guessing it's the polyphenols.
0: Please. We've got Nathan in Perth here. Dr. Nathan, what do you want to know this morning?
2: Hey, doctors. I was given some lovely fresh direct from the farm avocados last night, and my mate gave me the old put them in a brown paper bag to ripen them up. Mm-hmm. So it got me thinking, why do we put avocados or bananas in a brown paper bag to ripen? How does that work? And secondly, why do we put mushrooms in a brown paper bag to keep them fresh?
1: Oh, okay, I'll go for the first one. There are hydrocarbons, which in general are not very environmentally friendly, but by coincidence, a hydrocarbon gas called ethylene, which they used to use instead of to provide a flame for headlights in the old days before they had electricity, that's how far back it goes. Ethylene, which is definitely something that comes out of the ground, natural gas married with that, all that sort of stuff, ethylene is also used by plants to bring on ripening. And it turns out bananas pour out heaps of this ethylene. And so if you've got some unripe other fruit, you put them in a convenient container. Okay, what are you going to use? If you use a plastic container, it might trap the moisture. So you go for, you know, a paper is sort of, will let the water vapor through. And most of the paper you get, it's easy, brown paper bag. So it's not necessarily the colour of it, but just that it's a convenient container and it's paper and it lets the water vapor out and it traps the gas to some degree. So it will speed up the ripening via the ethylene gas that's released from the bananas. In the case of avocados, maybe they release the ethylene gas as well, and you trap it and you don't let it go away, so that speeds up the ripening. I don't know enough about that. Can somebody who is a plant biologist tell us if ethylene does release if avocados release ethylene? What was the second part of the question?
0: And then the mushrooms, you know, so we've got this process that ripens things like avocado, but why does it keep mushrooms fresh?
1: On the early days when I started buying fruit and vegetables all by myself, as an adult, yeah, when I moved out of home, I would put the mushrooms in a plastic bag and they would get mouldy and slimy. And so then I put them in a paper bag and they didn't. So I'm guessing it's just you put them in some sort of material like paper that lets the water vapour out. I'm guessing. That's just a guess.
0: I'd never heard of this before. Nathan, thanks for bringing it to my attention.
1: Haven't you put mushrooms in a plastic bag and left them in the fridge and find them all slimy?
0: No. But
1: you're
0: You're
1: sensible.
0: But I didn't know about the avocado and bananas in the paper bag. Nathan, okay, Thank you so much.
1: Thank you for setting us down this other wormhole.
0: We're getting set on some pretty funny directions. Brittany in Townsville. I'm going
1: to
0: let you explain this one, Brittany. Take us there. What do you want to know?
3: Hey, doctors. Thanks for having me. My question is basically, why is it when you go to a public toilet, like a supermarket or a cinema or something like that, that you generally have to push to enter the toilet, but then when you're leaving after you've washed your hands, you have to pull the door to leave? Like, shouldn't it be the other way around, so that once you have washed your hands and they're clean, that you can then use your elbow to exit, so you don't have to then touch something?
0: Brittany, I love you thinking about the cleanliness.
1: And also how unfair it is that men who have got two ways of urinating, either standing up or sitting down, have more cubicles slash urinals than women.
3: Yeah.
1: And the queues at public events for the women's events are always so much better, much longer. And this is wrong. And I wrote about it in my 15th book, and it's just has not been redressed. We still have this iniquity in our society. Women's toilets should have more cubicles than the men's toilets because the men can use urinals getting to the door.
0: Can I say, sometimes when I go to a gig that is maybe an artist who has a more male-centric fan base, and I see the line for the men's out the door around the, and I go, now you know how it feels.
1: Yes.
0: As we just swan on in and then walk out, I just think, now you know.
1: Yeah, and we had that example last week with the seahorse, where the male can carry the baby all the way through and do the full pregnancy. Why don't we have that option for half of all pregnancies are carried by men? Okay, moving right along. Getting to the toilet.
0: To the door.
1: To the door.
0: Yeah.
1: Okay, so you've got the choice of the door opening inwards or outwards, and normally toilets are fairly small. So if the doors open outwards, then people go bump into them with their nose, so the doors always open inwards.
0: Hang on. But that's the cubicle. Are you referring, Brittany, to the bathroom?
1: Oh, the cubicle.
3: Yeah, like the main door into the bathroom.
0: So you've done your business at the cubicle, you wash your hands, and then you've got a hole, and then you're grabbing the same door as everyone else after you've just washed your hands. Do you know what I...
1: It's wrong. I'm thinking through my memory of every public toilet I've been to, and always you push to go in, and it should be to push to go out so you can push with the elbow.
3: Exactly.
1: Yes.
0: Is it a fire safety thing? Is it?
1: Well, in fire safety, what you want is that people get out quicker. And one thing I do like about American firefighting is that they've got regulations that all doors should lead outwards. You want to get out of the building, you just push and you keep on going.
0: Damn.
1: Right? Whereas in Australia, it's not necessarily that way. But on the other hand, they do have a fault where they wrongly believe, as compared to the rest of the world, that if you've got a building on fire, you should punch a hole in the roof to let the smoke out, which is good, but it also gets an airflow so the fire gets stronger. Okay, getting back to the
0: toilet. We're going off course.
1: Getting back to the it should be, look, I think it's another case of where we made a mistake

0: on as we did with the number of cubicles inside. The mistake is that the doors open inwards and they should open outwards.
1: Because maybe they're trying to wash your hands.
0: Yeah, because maybe they're trying to protect people who are coming up to the door from outside world, pushing a pram or something, or carrying some luggage,
1: oh,
0: and suddenly the door
1: I
0: goes
1: see.
0: Slam in their face.
1: Yes.
0: Yeah, but you're going to be pushing the pram or carrying the luggage on the groceries on the way out. I think they should all be redesigned to be pushed out. We should write a stern letter to the newspapers to complain about this, and this should go to the Prime Minister. In fact, even higher, to the people who really run this country. I'm talking Rupert Murdoch.
1: Yeah, someone saying the toilet door thing is probably so you don't smack someone who's walking by the door but not wanting to go in.
0: Oh, that makes
2: sense.
1: You can then do that on the entering.
2: Yeah, if someone's coming out of the toilet and you're pushing in. So
1: maybe you're anticipating it more. Brittany, you've got into something that's not only hygiene, but it's also the human psyche,
0: social injustice, fire safety.
1: You know, you've set us. I'm very interested to see the reactions to this on 0439757555. Brittany, it's another
0: Dr. Brittany, I don't know, but
1: we'll see what comes through.
0: Thank you, Dr. Brittany.
2: Thanks, doctors.
1: And we got Tasman. Tasman in Tasmania. Dr. Tasman, how old are you?
3: I'm only 10.
1: You're 10. Oh. You got a great question. What do you want to know from Dr. Carl?
3: Oh, so what I was going to say is that how cold would the world need to be in order for all the water on Earth to turn into ice?
1: Well,
0: right. Okay. Firstly, if you just get some water in a bottle and you put it in the freezer, and you take it out after 1 minute, it hasn't frozen. So there's a time delay involved. So with the ice ages, the peak of the last ice age or glacial was about 25,000 years ago. The ice was 3 kilometres thick over Siberia and Montreal. Think about that, 3 kilometres, right? That's higher than the great, or what it should be properly called, the average or mediocre dividing range in Australia. And New York, 1 kilometre high. But it took a long time to get to that. So the average temperature of the world when the ice was 3 kilometres thick over Montreal was 4 degrees lower. And so looking on the other side, people are saying, well, yeah, it's 1.5 degrees hotter, but it's not that bad. You haven't had time for the bad effects to kick in the same way that water doesn't freeze straight away. Secondly, you can't have water freeze all the way down. Now, do you know how, have you heard about the density of water changing with temperature? Have you come across that, Tasman? Okay, so water is a really unusual liquid. And with practically every other liquid, while it's in the liquid state, if you heat it up, it expands, becomes less dense. If you cool it down, the molecules get closer together, it becomes more dense until it becomes a solid, not water. With water, it reaches its maximum density at 3 degrees centigrade. So on the bottom of the oceans around the world, the water temperature way down deep is 3 degrees. And what about the water that's at, say, 2 degrees? It's less dense. Water has this unusual property. So it rises to the surface. And what this means is that when the world gets cold, you have an insulating layer of ice at the top and liquid water underneath. We did have 600 million years ago, a situation called Snowball Earth, where virtually all the oceans on Earth were frozen, pole to pole.
1: Wow.
0: And that was cured by volcanoes poking through the ice, dumping out carbon dioxide, warming up the atmosphere again. So I don't think you could... Okay, if you get it to minus 50 degrees centigrade, you might get all of the ice freezing down to the bottom. Okay, minus 20 degrees centigrade. But to have a full-on ice age with 3 kilometres of ice over Montreal, all you need is 4 degrees less. Wow. Does that kind of get you started on a pathway there, Dr. Tasman, of thinking about it? Or you got another question?
3: Yeah, actually. And what was I going to say? In Bernie, not that long ago, I asked the other question if everything on Earth died, like including the pot. You remember that question?
0: That was you. I did a gig in Bernie for Science Week.
1: Oh, my gosh. And so you were there, Tasman?
3: Yeah.
0: Oh.
1: Amazing. Oh, well, look at you. You've gotten to ask Dr. Carl a question in real life, IRL, and on the radio.
3: Yeah.
0: And also make an appointment. Go to drcarl.com and make an appointment for your school to do a free science Q&A on a Wednesday afternoon. Cost you nothing.
1: Got that, Tasman?
3: Yep.
1: Thanks,
0: Tasman. See you soon, Dr. Tasman.
1: All right. If you have any follow-ups on what we've heard so far or a question

question, 0439 757 555. Send it in. This is The Boys. Welcome to my brain. And welcome to his brain, your brain. Science with Dr. Carl.

0: On Triple J, it is the boys. Welcome to my brain. We are doing science with Dr. Carl. If you have a question, you can text in. If you have a comment, you can text in as well. Now, Dr. Carl, we had a question from Brittany talking about the fact that when you are exiting a bathroom, particularly a public bathroom, you usually have to pull the door, you know.
1: And
0: you
1: get your
0: push
1: wet
0: to
1: hands.
0: Enter, you pull to exit, and in doing so, you're touching the door handle that everyone else touched with your clean hands. And I don't know, sometimes do you trust everyone else to have clean hands pulling that door? Rhodey in Meanjin, Brisbane, you might have an answer as to why doors are this way. What's going on?
2: Hey, doctors. Long-time listener, first-time caller. Love to meet you both.
1: Thank you so much,
0: Thanks,
1: Doctor.
0: Thanks, Rhodey.

0: Dr. Rohde?
1: So I'm a firefighter, so I can speak to a few of the building code standards and the fire part that the doctor was talking about earlier. So essentially, the doors open inwards because you kind of said it before where, you know, if you imagine most toilets are off hallways and things like that. So if the door was to open

0: Second to that, as part of the building code, if it's like a hospitality or a food preparation kind of place, you know, you'll have a airlock or a small air gap where you'll open a first door, go in a couple of meters, and then there'll be a second door into the bathrooms. And that's to stop, you know, poo-poo particles and stuff making their way all the way into other parts of the structure.
1: Ah.
0: Yeah. And sorry, go ahead.
1: No, Rody, so true. John actually texted in saying that it was about airflow to control odours. The air is extracted from the toilet, so doors need to support that. So kind of speaking to what you're talking about.
0: Yeah, definitely. And the other side of the fire safety thing is, I suppose, so final exit doors on structures have to be able to open outwards. And the hardware can't be things like doorknobs. It has to be like a lever or a wide handle to simulate if someone was to fall across that door, you know, in an emergency, or they were struggling to breathe because of smoke, the door would open for them and they wouldn't get trapped inside. Mm. You know, or, you know, you might have multiple people. You don't want them banking up against the door because it's a pull and not a push. And the other part to that is with overseas, you know, doing roof ventilation, as the doctor spoke about. In Australia, and I think you mentioned on the show before, that the kind of our buildings are constructed to allow airflow and be nice and cool. So, you know, when a fire burns through a structure, we aren't necessarily worried about the heat inside the structure because it's going to ventilate out and leave the structure quite easily because we don't have lots of insulation in our walls or very thick walls, where in other parts of the world where it gets quite cold, the walls are very well insulated, so a fire in a room will heat that room and heat that structure for a very long time, and they have to create essentially a chimney point to let that heat out, where in Australia the windows will just go or the door will go or it'll burn to the roof by itself.
1: Wow.
2: Ah, I was getting just a hint of all of that subtlety involved in firefighting when we filmed an episode for our new TV series for the ABC TV, and what struck me was how firefighting is a part, but not the major part at all, and of your work, and how rescue is so important, and how there are so many different rescues involved. For example, getting somebody out of a car where the car has squashed up around them a little bit.
0: Yeah, with modern technology and the, you know, public information, I suppose, most people are out of the structure, even if there is a fire these days. And because of early warning, like smoke alarms and how they're legislated now, you know, they're detected by the inhabitants long before they kind of get to be a massive problem. But yeah, but, you know, over 95% of our job would probably be rescues. So like, you know, cars or ambulance assists and things like that.
1: Wow. Hey, Rody, we got this text from Shana. She said, solve the toilet door issue. Time to bring back saloon doors. Baby swings both yay ways. Yeehaw! Is a saloon door fire safe?
0: it probably wouldn't be, but it doesn't need to be.
1: And I suppose it would kind of be good for crawling because then you can crawl under it in that space.
2: Oh,
0: yeah.
1: Saloon door, yeah.
0: You'll notice doors now too, you know, they'll have a little air vent at the bottom, some of them, and that's purely so you can kick it out in an emergency or crawl through it.
2: Oh.
1: Brody, you're fully our fire safety expert on the show now. I hope you realise this. Thank you so much for calling in. First time caller, we appreciate having you on the show and giving us this insight.
0: No worries. Thanks so much.
1: Thank you, Dr. Rody. Thanks, Rody. We've got a question from Perry Lee in Eleanor Heights. Now, Perry, what's your question?
3: Oh, good morning, doctors. Mine's a bit of a double-barreled one. So, firstly, how and why does your body know to wake you up when you have a dead arm from pins and needles when you're asleep? And then why do the pins and needles come back if you haven't got rid of the tingling completely before trying to go back to sleep?
1: Scary when you wake up to that, isn't it?
2: Yeah.
3: Oh, gosh.
2: And sometimes your body doesn't wake you up and you can end up paralysed for the rest of your life.
3: Oh my God.
2: Yeah, it's called the Saturday night syndrome. And what happens is some people go out and they drink a lot of alcohol, so much so that their normal sleep-wake reflexes are not working. They then come home and watch a bit of TV while having another emergency pizza on top of the ones that they've already had. And they fall asleep with their arm across the back of the sofa. And the sofa has a hard wooden bit at the top. So the inside of their arm is resting on the wooden rail. Unfortunately, the nerve that helps run your arm is on the inside of your arm. That's to protect it from the outside world. And now it's being squashed. So it gets squashed, you get the pins and needles, and normally you would wake up from it. There is a reflex built into your brain that if you're sleeping badly, it cuts over this sleep thing and says, look, by the way, you might get yourself pins and needles or even

0: permanent paralysis if you do it for more than 6 hours. That's kind of the magic number. If you deprive a body part of oxygen for more than 6 hours, it kind of dies-ish. And so normally you'll just wake up. That emergency circuit kicks in and says, look, sorry, you've been, I know you're asleep, but too bad, you got to wake up and shift your arm. But when they've had so much alcohol, they sleep past it, and they wake up in the morning and their arm's paralysed until they die.
1: That's devastating.
0: For the rest of their life.
2: That's absolutely fascinating. And actually, this happened to me, like, obviously last night, and then probably about 15 years ago, I'd woken up with a dead arm, but I used that arm to move itself and I actually tore my cartilage in my wrist.
0: Oh.
2: So I learned that if you're going to move your dead arm, I need to use my other arm to support it when doing it.
0: Oh, because not only have you paralysed the muscle, you've also paralysed the nerves coming back saying, don't do this, it's too bad, you're pushing it beyond its normal range.
2: And wow.
0: So that's, I seem to remember it's a radial nerve. I've forgotten so much of my anatomy, but it does run down the inside of your arm between your arm bone, the humerus, that runs from your shoulder to your elbow, and it can get squashed. And so what, you tore the cartilage in your shoulder?
2: No, in my wrist.
0: Did it
2: so only a very small one, but I am hypermobile, so maybe it has something to do with that as well.
0: Oh, you don't have Ehlers-Danlos syndrome, do you?
2: Yes.
0: Ah. How far can you pull the skin at the side of your neck when you pull it sideways?
2: I haven't tried that.
0: Because one of my friends has it and can pull the skin at their side of the neck, not just a centimetre, but all the way out to their shoulder blades.
1: Oh, my gosh.
0: Wow.
2: Correct. The one benefit is you do have lovely soft skin, I've been told.
0: Oh, that's, I'll always look on the bright side.
1: Well, Perry Lee, thank you so much for your question.
0: Thank you, Dr. Perry Lee.
2: Thank you very much, doctors. That was fascinating.
1: That's happened to me before when I've been sleeping and I've got my arm propped up with my head on my arm, you know, and it just happens and then you wake up and awful feeling. Dr. Carl is with you on Triple J answering your science questions. Some PSAs amongst it as well. What do you want to know? 0439757555. We'll have more for you and our last round of questions after this.
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0: Tame Impala, the less I know, the better. But the more you know, the better. Here on Science with Dr. Carl, answering your questions. Lockie in Geelong, we've had a couple of comments and questions about sneezing. What do you want to know?
1: Hey, doctors. My name's Lockie. I'm a long-time listener of the podcast, but I haven't actually called up beforehand. So hello. How are you guys?
0: Hello. So good. Thank you so much for joining us for the very first time.
1: Yeah. My question to you guys is, is it possible to train yourself not to sneeze if you say you breathe in some pepper off your food at work, or if you get a cold breeze brush past your nose? Is it possible to control that physiological reaction?
2: Dr. Lockie, yes, but probably you don't want to. So you have this deep breath, the pressure builds up in your chest, your mouth and your throat open, and out comes this burst of air at a relatively high speed, and you spray lots of stuff out, including maybe the contents of a bit of your last meal, maybe bacteria, et cetera, et cetera. Catch it in your elbow instead of your hand. And it can be a source of infection for some people, but in general you don't want to hold that sneeze. If you do suppress the sneeze entirely, and so you go, and your sneezing is happening, but your mouth is closed, what you're doing is driving the bacteria into your sinuses.
0: Oh.
2: So you have sinuses in your head, and the definition of a sinus is a cavern or a cavity with one entrance. It doesn't go in and out. It just goes in and comes back the way it went out. And so different bacteria from the ones that are normally there can build up in there, and you can have bad things happening. So you can train yourself by breathing slowly through your mouth, or swallowing, or pressing repeatedly, or pressing your tongue into some roof of your mouth. You can train yourself both to sneeze or to not sneeze, but in general you probably don't want to stop a natural sneeze from coming, although it might be embarrassing if you do it a lot. What's your circumstance?
1: Well, of course. Usually when a bit of dust kicks up in the air, and then you breathe in through your nose, and then you feel that reaction. It's like,
2: Is this when you're having lunch with your mates at work, and you might sneeze all over them and their food, or is it just you working out in the open as a trainer?
1: That's right. Come with a chicken tikka masala all over and sneeze.
2: Okay.
0: You know, I have done that, Dr. Carl, and I thought it was a bit of a skill where maybe I've been in a situation where I can't outwardly sneeze, so I've done the internal like into my face, it feels like.
2: It is.
0: But then I've also had issues with my sinuses, so maybe that could be me asking for it.
2: Yeah, well, evolution made a mistake there by putting us onto our back legs, because the drain point for the sinuses is not at the lowest point.
0: So annoying.
2: What a mistake.
0: Lockie, thanks for your question. First time caller.
2: Thank you, Dr. Lockie. We love
1: it. Thank you both.
0: We love it. Now we've got Ellen in Brighton. Ellen, you got a question about aromatherapy.
3: Yeah. Hi, doctors. I was wondering, how does aromatherapy actually work? Like, why are there smells that can make us calmer, like lavender, or focus, like frankincense?
2: Lavender's the big one. So going back to smell, every living creature has a sense of smell, down to bacteria, in the sense that they can sense chemicals in the environment and go to them if they're good, or they can get a feed, or run away from them if they're bad. And Marcel Proust, in his amazing 7-volume In Remembrance of Things Past, 1.25 million words, he describes how he smells the Madeleine cake that his aunt would make for him, and then suddenly he's

0: back in that village out of Paris, and suddenly the whole set of the village rises up like a stage set around him, and there's the baker's shop and then the fresh food and, you know, all that sort of stuff. So smell is very powerful, and it won't cure pneumonia or neurosyphilis, but it can help with other things like anxiety and relaxation and depression. The studies are not particularly good, but they show a mild effect. So if it's not too expensive, if somebody's saying, oh yeah, you do it for $400 a session and we'll cure everything, don't go for it. But if it's just you buy this bottle and smell it and you don't have bad reactions from it, I'd definitely go for it. And we're not too sure the pathway by which it works, but we do know that smell is incredibly important because it's hardwired into us at a very primeval level, not just the bacteria, but Marcel Proust, but maybe a smell of a friend from the past or a smell of a particular food will bring back memories that are incredibly real. Mm. So there is some sort of wiring which, having forgotten all my neuroanatomy, I've forgotten.
1: Interesting. And is it, can it be universal? So, like, do all people find lavender comforting? Because I can imagine negative ones, like, so the smell of death is obviously, you would stay away from that. But it's just strange, like lavender would be, I think, I've never met a person that didn't find it calming.
0: It does seem to work on a lot of people, but then ask yourself this, how come opium, which is made from plant, works on us who are made of meat? And the answer is we, by coincidence, make opium chemicals. We discovered this in the 1980s. So it may well be that a chemical similar to lavender is involved in some sort of neural pathway that we haven't worked out yet.
1: Mm. A bit like cannabis.
0: Well, that's the other thing. We do make our own natural cannabinoids, and so that's why cannabis can be involved in certain neural pathways.
1: Interesting.
2: Great. Thanks, Ellen. Does that help?
0: Thank you.
1: And we'll yeah, thank another you so much. Know.
2: Oh, yeah.
0: Thank you.
2: Or the universal smell of chicken salt on hot chips.
0: Oh,
2: yum.
0: I've discovered that the right number of hot chips is four. After that, they're not as good. The enjoyment per chip drops rapidly.
2: Speak for yourself.
0: Okay, 10.
2: And Dr. Carl, thank you so much for answering our questions. We'll do this again next week.
0: Yeah, okay, 20. Yeah, next week, pretty keen.
2: Full episode you can check out right now and previous episodes over on the Science with Dr. Carl podcast. Give us a like, subscribe, send it to your friend. Get us up in the goddamn charts. Right now, Janaba and Highlander, Feel Fresh up next. I'll catch you tomorrow.

0: Thunmaya Navada with the Triple J News. The number of people missing after a massive landslide and flash flood in Nepal-Tibet border region has just risen to well over 1,000, while more than 160 people are confirmed to have died. Alison Horn with the latest.
1: The information that's just been released by state media here in China is that 558 people are missing on the Tibetan side alone. They've just revealed to us that 260 of those people are foreigners. Now, I've got questions in with the foreign ministry here to try and figure out whether or not there are any Australians involved on the Tibetan side. And then we've got the Nepalese side of this disaster, where we know at least 34 Australians are missing.
0: Foreign Affairs Minister Penny Wong says she's asked the Department of Foreign Affairs and Trade to engage as far as the government is able with next of kin.
2: I can only outline the numbers that we are aware of to date. Obviously, the numbers of foreign nationals are higher. As yet, we don't have any further information about if there are any more of those who are Australian.
0: Independent Senator David Pocock is welcoming a push by the Greens to ban the importation of smart glasses for 12 months. The minor party is planning to introduce legislation calling for a temporary ban until new privacy rules can be introduced, which the government says it's actively considering. Senator Pocock says there's a high potential for misuse amid a wave of cheap imports.
3: We're seeing wearable devices all over the place. I do think it's sensible to be pausing the imports of a number of these devices while the Parliament actually puts some laws in place.
0: The AFL has fined Geelong $140,000 for failing to lodge a concussion waiver included in Jake Colajasny's playing contract. The agreement required Colajasny to accept legal responsibility for any future brain trauma so he could continue playing after suffering several concussions. An independent review found the failure to lodge the contract variation was an oversight and that he was not coerced into signing it. The penalty includes a $100,000 fine plus the activation of a previously suspended sanction of $40,000 relating to an investigation into the club's third-party agreements. And Japanese avant-garde artist Yayoi Kusama, whose massive black and yellow octopus-like artwork lives at the National Gallery of Victoria Entrance, has died aged 97. She was known for her signature polka dots on paintings, sculptures and museum installations around the world, including the Museum of Modern Art in New York. Her studio says she died at a hospital in Tokyo about 2 weeks ago. And that's all the news I have for now. Right around Australia, it's Triple J.

0: It's lunch on Triple J.
1: Hey, what's good? What's good? What the hell is goody? Yes, it is Triple J lunch. Feel fresh. I've been with you throughout this week. We've got two more to go, y'all. Stepping in for Dave Woodhead. I'm Phil Fresh, here with you for the next 3 hours on your Thursday lunch. How the hell are we feeling, y'all? Okay? How are we feeling? You know, actually, let's cut the beat. You know what happened just then, right? I come in here, I printed out my playlist, I got my highlighter down, right? And then I got my pen, you know? Sometimes I'll just like circle things, I'll scribble, I'll cross things out. Tell me why I got in here, I went to write something down, the pen exploded. And that's what it sounded like when it exploded as well. What does that mean? Am I going to be okay? 043-9757-555. Bring the beat back up. Today, we are looking for your lunchtime legend. Yesterday, we had a sweet one. We had to do it. Dolly Parton, Islands in the Stream, Kenny Rogers as well on that one. What song do you want to hear today? What song do you want to share with the nation? What song best describes your Thursday lunch? Send in your song and your name to 043-9757-555. Hey, the earlier the better too. I love getting the early ones in. You know, I feel like sometimes as well, if you get in early, sometimes I feel more inclined to just go with you. So if you want to add something to the list, get at me. I got some music from Spacey Jane on the way. A throwback from Kendrick Lamar as well. But right now, coming out of Nile, Melbourne, this is Dane with Love, Love. You're on Triple J Lunch.

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1: 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I'm filling in for Luca on Triple J Drive this week with Jordan Barr.
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The last dinner party right there with Big Dog here on Triple J Lunch. I'm Phil Fresh here with you, filling in for Dave Woodhead. Looking for today's lunchtime legend. This is where I pass you the orcs. Let you request a song that we get to play for the nation as they eat their lunch, or maybe they're just getting their day started. I don't know. And guys, it doesn't really matter. The point is, I want to talk to you. Send in your song and your name to 0439757555. Seen, and you know what? I asked for early requests and you guys have come through. I'm rocking with you guys. I appreciate it. I'm seeing a whole variety of them, and I'm also seeing a lot of Rocky Horror Picture. You know, maybe we do a little Tim Curry moment. All right, I'm rocking with that. If there's ever a time to do it, now's the time. So get in your song request, 0439757555. Coming up soon, though, I want to play. Maybe you've heard it. I'm sure you've heard it by now. It's been out for just under a month. But this new Tinashe joint, crash out. And you might want to crash out when you hear it. That's coming up after this one from Odette. New track, new tour announced as well. Turn it up. You're on Triple J Lunch.

throwback right there to 2009, Art vs. Science with Parlez-vous Français here on Triple J Lunch with Phil Fresh. That one came in at number 2 in the Hottest 100, just missing out. Just got beat at the last second by Mumford & Sons. I had to look up the full list, first of all, to see who was number 1. But also going through this list, my goodness, okay? The third place, Ken Hilltop Hoods, Chase That Feeling. Also in the 10, LaRue with Bulletproof. There's Lily Allen, Not Fair, Dog Days Are Over, Florence and the Machine, Dizzy Rascal, Bonkers. Bro, what was going on in 2009? Well, I mean, I was alive for that, but I don't remember. But listen, man, there is some heat in that Hottest 100. Maybe you want to hear one of those ones for Lunchtime Legend. Send in your song and your name to 0439-757-555. And speaking of the Hottest 100, I got some Olivia Dean coming your way very soon. Some Capes as well. If you want some energy, you want some hip-hop, stick around right now. This is South Summer, New World on Triple J Lunch.

goodness me, man. Just that little... You guys like jazz? It's Triple J Lunch. That is the like a version from last year from Olivia Dean covering Claro's Sexy to Someone. And hey, every Friday morning, we get a new one in. Tomorrow, I'm very excited about this one, but Becca Hatch will step back into the like a version studio. Make sure you're listening tomorrow morning with Abby and Tyrone to see what she covers. I don't know. I mean, obviously, you know, I'm just filling in for Dave, but do people start guessing early? Can I guess early? You know, I would love, because she's been kind of doing this like kind of garage, this, yeah, you know, this jungle type sounds. Get her to do some Craig David. Hey, Becca Hatch, if you're listening, please, for me, do some Craig David. She's probably not listening. Anyways, guys, get your lunchtime legend requests in 0439757555, song and your name. And we'll want to chat to you. Nothing but thieves right now. You're on Triple J Lunch.

You're listening to Triple J Lunch. That right there, coming out of the UK, Rach Chinnariri. The song is called One Song Away From Crying. Hey, I'm not gonna lie, man, bit of bounce on that one. A little bit of funk on that one. Maybe you need a little bit of bounce. Maybe you need some to get you going. Something for your Thursday lunch. And it's called Lunchtime Legend. All right, this is your last call. Get your song requests in to 043-9757-555. What are you feeling like today? You know, we'll be doing it just after the news headlines in a little bit. So get them in quick. We want to talk to you to get you to the news headlines, though. Miss Kali Uchi, Muevuelo. You're on Triple J Lunch.

0: on Maya Narvada with Triple J News. Eyewitnesses in Nepal are describing horrific scenes after flash floods that have killed more than 160 people and left over 1,000 missing. Prime Minister Anthony Albanese says 34 Australians are among the missing and admits the country has limited resources to deal with the disaster. Hundreds of tourists from the US and UK and India have also been reported missing. This local man witnessed the moment the catastrophic flood struck.
1: I saw around 9 trucks being swept away by the floods, including people. It's a heartbreaking incident. I've been teaching here for 18 years and I've never seen anything like this here before.
0: At home, Foreign Affairs Minister Penny Wong says the federal government is urgently seeking to confirm the whereabouts and welfare of the missing Australians.
2: We will continue to try and ascertain if there are any other Australians who are not accounted for and over and above the 34 that we are aware of. This is it's an awful situation.
0: Also making news, an American judge has dismissed a lawsuit brought by Elon Musk's ex that challenged a New York hate speech law. The law requires social media companies to disclose how they eliminate hate speech, harassment, foreign political interference, and disinformation on their platforms. X had argued the law violates the US Constitution's First Amendment on freedom of speech by forcing it to disclose highly sensitive and controversial speech that the state found objectionable. But a Manhattan judge has rejected that, saying requiring X to report purely factual information about its content moderation policies is reasonably related to New York's interest in letting people make informed choices about using social media. Back home, the AFL has fined Geelong $140,000 following an independent investigation into the club's failure to lodge a player's secret concussion waiver. Sam Wilkinson with the details.
3: Geelong's handling of the agreement, which required defender Jake Colijasny to accept legal responsibility for any future brain trauma, was found to have breached the AFL's rules. The review found it should have been lodged with the league and the Players Association. The review also found no inappropriate or improper conduct warranting additional action under AFL rules by either Geelong or league representatives, and made no adverse findings in relation to the club's decision to enter into an agreement with Colijasny to mitigate its legal exposure. The total sanction amount will be paid into the AFL and AFLPA Players Injury and Support Fund.
0: And in soccer, the Matildas are expecting a massive turnout when they return to Canberra in November. The team will take on Colombia at Canberra Stadium in the opening match of a 2-game series. It'll be just the second time the Aussie side has played the South Americans. That's all the news for now. 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
4: Devastating scenes out of Nepal and Tibet, with at least 160 people killed and hundreds more missing after flash floods. Dozens of Aussies are among those missing, including some on a hiking tour. 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
6: It's Triple J Lunch here. Welcome. Hello. How are you? Phil Fresh here with you. And very soon I will be chatting to one of you fine folk, because you will be today's lunchtime legend. You guys have sent in your song requests. If you just showed up, if you just pulled up, you want to shoot a Hail Mary, like half court shot. There it is. Send in your song to 0439757555. I'm excited, man. We are almost 4 down. Let me chat to you, man. Let's start it off with some Baker Boy, though. Turn it up. You're on Triple J Lunch.

2 o'clock. You're listening to Triple J Lunch, some Remy Wolf for the Thursday lunch. Here on Triple J, Phil Fresh with you, and it is that time of the week, guys. Fourth time this week, matter of fact. We're looking for today's lunchtime legend. I've asked you guys have sent through your requests, but there can only be one. And she joins me on the line.

0: right now, Emily out in Brisbane. Hello, Emily. How are you?
1: Hi, I'm great, Campbell. How are you?
0: Campbell? Oh, you've been talking to producer Campbell, huh? No, it's Phil. It's me. You know me.
1: Come on. How are you going?
0: I'm good, Emily. Congratulations. You are the lunchtime legend today. Before we get to your song request, tell me a bit about yourself. What is happening on your Thursday right now?
1: Oh, the funniest thing about this is that I was actually on last Friday for the house party, and it's just great that I've got the opportunity again to talk about it, but I'm getting married in 3 weeks, so I'm just on leave from work at the moment. Yeah.
0: Wait, 3 weeks?
1: Yeah, so 3 weeks today, like, I'm getting married. It's just, like, crazy that it's come so fast.
0: Emily, congratulations. That is so exciting. I mean, 3 weeks away, like, what is left to do? Hopefully not too much.
1: No, it's pretty much just like the little bits just to get, you know, make sure the day runs smoothly. Like my partner and I, we pretty much got everything down packed, but it's just making sure that the day runs smoothly and we got everyone on board with us.
0: Hey, Ashley, you know, I have a fiance. We are working on a wedding right now. Give me some advice. Any tips that I need to, you know, while we're doing this process?
1: Plan ahead.
0: Oh God, I'm terrible at that.
1: And definitely send out your save the dates well before, like, your time. Like,
0: okay.
1: Just do it so all your guests are ready and prepared.
0: Clear.
1: But my best advice is just get prepared now.
0: Safety. Thank you so much for that. I'm going to take that in stride. Let's talk about what you want to hear on Triple J Lunch today.
1: Oh, I'd love to hear some Tim Curry from Rocky Horror, even Time Warp. It's such a sad week for the queer community and for everyone who was a big Tim Curry fan. Like, shout out to my queer community people.
0: Come on now. talk about
1: it. it's just ever since I was a teenager, I absolutely adored Tim Curry and Rocky Horror. Like, just watching it just makes me so happy. And, like, I'm just so sad about what has happened this week, especially, with Dolly Parton, Tim Curry.
0: Yeah.
1: Like, it's just... Yeah, it's been definitely a tough time, but we definitely want to hear some Time Warp just so we can definitely send that tribute off to Tim Curry.
0: Amen.
1: Rest in power, that's what I say.
0: Amen. Come on. Hey, you said it all. Let's just get straight into it. And you guys let me know what you think on 0439-757-555. Thank you so much, Emily. All the best for your wedding, but let's do it. Come on now.
2: It's astounding. Time is fleeting. Madness takes its toll. But listen closely.
3: Not for very much longer.
2: I've got to

0: you can't see me. No, not at all. In another dimension, with voyeuristic intention. Well secluded, I see all.
1: With a bit of a mind flip,
0: you're into the time slip.
1: And nothing

Time warp right there on Triple J Lunch. One time for the one time, the legend, Tim Curry. Rest in power. And shout out to Emily in Brizzy for bringing that one for Lunchtime Legend today. Emily, man, 3 weeks away. I know we only just spoke for the first time. Send me an invite. Let me in. Let me come to the wedding and maybe actually pay for my flights and accommodation. Anyways, guys, this is Lunch. Phil Fresh here with you right now. We're going to get back into the music. Of course, One Night Stand, it goes down next Saturday, September 5th. We'll be headed to Griffith. These guys were holding it down in Warrnambool 2 years ago for One Night Stand Victoria. It's Full Nelson, Keepsake, on Triple J.

You're listening to Triple J Lunch here with Phil Fresh, and that right there, the latest drop from VV Pete and Utility. It's called Back Into It, and man, I heard this joint maybe

Maybe about a month ago, I went to this breakdancing competition. First of all, fire. Secondly, VVP popped out. And she just played out this joint. And I was like, man, this song is fire. I don't think I heard this one. Went to go check it. Hadn't come out. I'm so glad last week she dropped it. Add that one to the rotation. Back Into It is the name of that one. Hey, shout out to Tim texting in, giving me some more wedding advice. Hey, all right, he says this. Hey, Phil, I have a piece of advice for your wedding planning. Remember that even though you are getting married, it's her wedding. That part. But what happens if I have a very specific and well thought out entrance for my wedding? Then whose wedding is it? Is I think it's mine, all right? If I'm starting off the show, can I not say that, Tim? I don't know. Don't tell my fiance that. Let's get back into it. Lime Garden, you're on Triple J Lunch.

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from Spacey Jane in their home state. 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

0: Almost Monday is the name of that one. Better late than never. It's Triple J Lunch. Phil Fresh here with you. And look, coming up later tonight, Thursday's a good one, right? Because it feels like, the end is in sight. The weekend is in sight. Friday's, obviously tomorrow, it's just around the corner, as they say. But tonight at 9 p.m., you know what we do here in this station? We like to get down, all right? We like to break the rules a little bit. And speaking of breaking rules, who the hell invited Ago in here? Ago, the host of the Hip Hop Show, joins you right now.
1: Where
0: you been at, man? I haven't seen you in ages.
1: Man, you just hate me. It's all
0: no,
1: good.
0: Don't say that because that's not true.
1: It is
0: I feel like
1: bit.
0: It's the other way around, actually, because, I send you stuff on Instagram, you don't reply. I see you in here, you go, oh, hey, bro, whatever, and you just keep walking. So
1: that's not true. We had the best dap up yesterday.
0: Nah, we do,
1: it
0: actually.
1: It was pretty perfect.
0: I'm not going to lie.
1: You know?
0: Coming up tonight, the Hip Hop Show, man. What you got coming for tonight?
1: Well, I'm very excited about tonight's show because tonight I am doing a first. This is the first of many, hopefully. Throughout my show, I get so many texts from people inside. And there's
0: inside. For those of you not familiar, I guess in jail?
1: Yeah, behind the bars.
0: Behind the bars.
1: Yes, behind the bars.
0: That's the one.
1: And there's just so many requests that I get that sometimes I can't fit it into the show.
0: Mm.
1: So, we sat down, we planned it out, and we're like, why don't we give them the last show of the month and let them take the aux? Because Yeah.
0: I love that they are like locked in.
1: Locked in.
0: They are there every time you're on. They're like, oh, turn it up.
1: It's like religiously, like I get messages on Instagram too of girls being like, oh, my partner called me today and he was like, I was locked in at 8:59 p.m. every Thursday, I can't wait. So, it's my little, my little thing to them because like it's genuine and they're in every Thursday.
0: That's
1: like
0: so
1: they're on
0: sweet,
1: the text
0: man.
1: Line. So I'm very excited for tonight's show. This one's going to be special.
0: That's going to be a special one. That's really nice that you're doing that as well. I also seen that you're going to be chatting to someone tonight.
1: Yes.
0: A friend of ours.
1: A toko of ours.
0: Come on now.
1: I'm talking about Turquoise Prince.
0: Actually, wait, I got something for you. You ready for this one? Hold up.
1: Okay.
0: Actually, never mind. I can't hit it. I wasn't prepared. But Turquoise Prince, man, he's been doing this music thing for a minute. And he's also doing like great community work as well.
1: Yeah.
0: We're
1: talking about his stuff that he's been doing in Juvie and everything. And I thought it was very fitting for the show. So, he's playing us a special song as well. I can't wait. Just got to tune in.
0: Actually, it was also Tongue and Language Week last week, guys.
1: It was.
0: If there is any Tongans listening right now.
1: And you know what? Yeah.
0: Please text in. No, I would love to see if my peoples are there. Text in 043-975-7555. But why don't we get into some music? What do you want to play for the people to get them G'd up for tonight's show?
1: I've sat with this song for a little bit.
0: Mm-hmm.
1: It's in the playlist now. It's in rotation.
0: What are you talking about?
1: This, I'm talking about him, 1-4.
0: Him! Turn it up, man. Make sure you're there tonight, 9 p.m. with Ago for the Hip Hop Show. Ago, don't be a stranger, mate. All right.
1: Never
0: reply to my messages.
1: Nah.
0: Okay, all good. Bye, guys.

0: This one right here is fire. New one from 1-4. It's called Him. You heard it here on Triple J Alone. Shout out to Ago for stepping in. Don't forget, 9 o'clock tonight, the hip-hop show. We'll be getting into some 1-4. We're also going to be getting into, because I messed up the buttons just before, but she was talking about a little chat with Turquoise Prince coming out of Sydney. This is what I wanted to play for you guys.
1: Pantry full of sour snakes, girl. You got a sweet tooth. 23, 22. Sometimes I'll be missing you.
0: Oh, what? Turquoise Prince joins A-Girl tonight. Man, it's always going to be a good time. 9 p.m. tonight for the hip-hop show. But this right now, you're on Triple J Lunch with Phil Fresh. I have a throwback from MGMT coming up for you very soon. Plus, that Nina Jirashi truck next week. You can catch it live. It was One Night Stand in Griffith. Get your tickets at the Triple J website. And this right here, it's Psycho on Triple J Lunch.

It's Triple J Lunch with Phil Fresh, and that one right there from Management. Time to Pretend is the name of that one. I gotta be honest, man. That album, and like, you know, I feel like all the tracks on that entire album, timeless. The fact that we are running this in the big year, 2026, and it still sounds like something that could have come out this year. Times, guys. And obviously, that was a joke, guys. I'm saying MGMT, all right? Don't get at me. Listen, I got a song to get you to the news headlines before we get into more of Drive. And this one, also low-key, high-key, a throwback from Flume. It's On Top. You're on Triple J.

0: Maya Narvada with Triple J News. Authorities in Nepal and Tibet say at least 168 people have died, with more than 1,500 missing after deadly flash floods struck Himalayan villages. Jono Wakeley has this update.
1: Rescue efforts are continuing on both sides of the border, where a large number of people are missing, including dozens of Australians. Hundreds of the missing are tourists, including more than 100 from India, 54 from the US, 33 from the UK, and at least 34 from Australia. Foreign Minister Penny Wong says the missing Australians are from separate pilgrimage and tour groups. The US Geological Survey has confirmed that what it initially reported as an earthquake was instead a glacial collapse that caused subsequent catastrophic impacts downstream.
0: Two boys aged 11 and 14 are among the Australians missing, as well as a couple from Western Sydney. Country Director of Care Nepal, Mona Sharma, says international assistance will be required for search and rescue efforts.
2: So looking at the massiveness of this disaster, our government is moving forward in a coordinated way. However, I feel support will be required in coming days and any kind of assistance.
0: Also making news today, the Australian energy market operator says there needs to be further investment in electricity generation amid a rush to build data centres across the country. National Cabinet has agreed

0: new rules to manage the boom, but will allow Queensland and the NT to use gas or coal to power the facilities. AEMO CEO Daniel Westerman says energy demand is forecast to grow right across the economy in the coming years.
1: Our old coal-fired power stations are entering their retirement age, and that means, therefore, that we really do need to see that ongoing investment in new electricity supply, so new generation and transmission, to maintain reliability.
0: One of Japan's most respected contemporary artists, Yayoi Kusama, has died aged 97. Costa Haritos looks back on her life.
2: Yayoi Kusama left Japan for New York in her 20s, where she quickly made a name for herself with her paintings inspired by hallucinations of flashing lights, dots and flowers. She became one of the world's most widely exhibited artists, celebrated by art lovers for her signature polka dots and colourful swirls. She's perhaps best known in Australia for her vibrant 5-metre-tall black and yellow dancing pumpkin, which now permanently sits in the foyer of the National Gallery of Victoria. By April last year, her recent NGV exhibition had become the most visited in Australian history.
0: And in basketball, the Australian women's team has suffered a major blow with captain Sammy Whitcomb withdrawing from the World Cup, which tips off next week in Germany, citing knee soreness after experiencing inflammation throughout the year. Queenslander Mila Sower will come into the Opal side as a replacement to make her World Cup debut in Berlin.

0: It's Lunch on Triple J.
1: Phil Fresh here for Dave Woodhead on Lunch this week. Not long to go before I pass you over to Jordan and Ben driving you home this afternoon. Matter of fact, I'll tell you exactly how long it's going to be. It is going to take 56 minutes. Sorry, guys. I thought I'd try something new. Listen, I've got music. But let everyone just forget about me trying to do maths on the radio. Let's instead worry about what's coming up in 2 songs' time. I was there in the backstage trying. Some Gang of Youths coming up for you very shortly. Also some Adela. But we're going to get you there with some Stand at Land right now. It's called Lucid. You're on Triple J Lunch.

0: on Triple J.
1: Riddle me this, Jordan.
2: Riddle you what?
1: Do you like riddles?
2: Sure.
1: Who am I?
2: Jesus.
1: I'm 25. I'm filling in for Luca on Triple J Drive this week with Jordan Barr.
2: Yeah, okay, I think I know.
1: And I'm interviewing Holly Humberstone later today about her Australian tour. Love
2: somebody, I'm ready to guess.
1: And I'm so excited.
2: Are you Ben?
1: Yeah.
2: Great.
1: Good riddling with you.
0: Drive.

0: I saw somebody and they remind me of someone, like I've seen them before. There's this like warmth to them. And I just sat there trying not to stare too long because it's a bit ridiculous really.
1: But then they're gone, off at the next stop before I can decide whether this is fate or I'm just being dramatic again.
2: Thought I was just passing through, I was on a boys night, but the plans might move, the lights in your eyes stopped me in my shoes, I was down all week, now I'm looking at you, now I don't feel so blue, I hope you don't call me rude, but the time just stopped, now it's quiet.

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0: because I'm a big romantic. Like, you'll see someone and envision what your whole life looks with them. If you find someone on a similar frequency to you, regardless of if you're very different, like, you can, I don't know, maybe I'm extra spiritual, but I wonder how much of that is influenced by, like, levels of already, like, knowing someone.
1: What if you don't know them at all?
0: No, but I'm in this life.
2: Triple J Lunch here with Phil Fresh, and that right there from N to the E to the RVE Nerve. It's called You. It's a track off his new release, a new album called Growing Pains. It came out just last week. Definitely want to add to the rotation. And also, matter of fact, while you're there, why don't you go listen to his Like a Version as well? Sexy Back. That's on streaming services as well. Hell, you could watch it on the YouTube page. Hell, you could watch it on the Triple J app. You can do whatever you damn well please. And Ashley, I've got another Like a Version coming up in 3 songs time from Polaris. Also coming up, some Tuvelu and Maya. Don't forget, Maya will be on stage next Saturday, September 5th, for One Night Stand as we head to Griffith. We are so close, my friend. She joins the stage with DMAs, Nina Jirachi, Genesis Owusu, Betty Reyes as well. Get your tickets on the website. And let's get stuck into it with some Notion and X Club. You know, that's the name of that one. It's Triple J Lunch.

0: version.
1: Like a Version from 2020 from Polaris, covering Eskimo Joe's Black Fingernails, Red Wine here on Triple J Lunch. Great song. Also, solid cover too, if I could be completely honest. How's this text here from Jake on 0439757555? He says, petition for Polaris to play this at Good Things. Surely we can rally as one to make it happen. Hey, who wants to tag in on that? Can we get some, let me just get a vibe check on numbers for you, Jake. If you guys want to add, you know, your signature to that petition, let me know. Send it through and I'll pass it on to Jake and we can see how far we can get with this Good Thing. Hey, not long to go before I pass it over to Jordan and Ben to drive you home this afternoon. Coming up, I got some Vera Blue and some Tyler, the Creator as well. But right now, new music coming out of London. This is some that, you know, sometimes you just got to shake ass and hopefully this will do it for you. Aikida, it's called Go on Triple J.

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2: Grab your tickets to One Night Stand now. 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You won't break the bank either. Tickets are just $15. And if you live in Riverina, we're sorting shuttles from

Vera Blue with Maze here on Triple J Lunch. Before that, Tyler the Creator, Don't Tap the Glass. Not that song, but Sugar on My Tongue. That was the name of the album, matter of fact. You know, just before I played a Laika version from Polaris covering Eskimo Joe. And Jake texted in. He wanted to petition Polaris to play this Good Things. I said, you know what? Let's hear what the people have to say. Who's jumping on board with this petition? Jake, I can tell you right now, you've got two more names added to the petition. Burko in Brisbane is in and Sandy Lee. All right. Make of that what you will. Let us know how you go with that one. Coming up, I got some Milky and Morgrap. And right now, some Dominic Fike. It's Wallflower on Triple J Lunch.

0: Tanmaya Navada with Triple J News. More than 1,500 people are now reported missing, including 34 Australians, in a major flooding disaster on the Himalayan border. Alison Horne's got the latest.
1: A catastrophic landslide and flash flood have caused widespread devastation across the border regions of Tibet and Nepal, where more than 1,500 people are reported missing, including about 800 foreigners. At least 34 of the missing are known to be from Australia and were on hiking or pilgrim tours in the Nepal region at the time. At least 160 people have been found dead so far in Nepal and three in Tibet, but local authorities are facing extreme challenges getting to the worst affected regions, impacting rescue efforts.
0: World Vision's Roslyn Gabriel says the recovery period will be long.
2: Houses have been just swept downstream. Livelihoods have just been destroyed, whether it be shops or farming or whatever infrastructure that they're utilising.
0: Making news back at home, the Prime Minister has guaranteed Labor will maintain Australia's refugee intake at its current level after his own minister earlier said it would be falling by a third next year. The Home Affairs Minister's office this morning confirmed Labor's plans to reduce the humanitarian intake next financial year, which reportedly left several Labor MPs confused and angered before Anthony Albanese intervened. An amendment to the NT government's voluntary assisted dying bill has been voted down. Here's Jack Hislop.
3: Opposition leader Selena Yubo's amendment sought to make facilities provide information about voluntary assisted dying to those who requested it. It also sought to prevent facilities from discriminating against a resident who asked for information about VAD. In a conscience vote, the amendment was voted down 15-7. The only CLP member who supported the amendment was backbencher Tanzil Rahman. Dr. Rahman's amendment sought to make facilities that refused to participate in VAD services refer residents who asked about it to NT Health's Navigator Service.
0: The AFL says Geelong did almost everything right.

0: despite sanctioning the club for not lodging a secret concussion waiver with the league. The Cats have been fined $140,000 for not submitting a letter signed by Jake Colajasny, which effectively saw the defender assume legal liability for any future head trauma. An independent review found not lodging it was an oversight and that he was not coerced into signing it. AFL boss Andrew Dillon says the sanction shows the importance of complying with the rules.
1: They had the interest of the player at heart. They consulted widely, but ultimately they had to lodge the agreement with the AFL, and that's where they fell short.
0: And briefly in tennis, Aussie James Duckworth is through to the quarterfinals of the Winston-Salem Open in the US after a straight sets win over Lorenzo Sonego. That's all the news for now. 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
2: Well, hello. 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
1: Oh,
2: I don't know why I've gone so sultry. Do you know what it is? It's because my headphones kind of aren't connected right now, so I can't hear anything.
1: Well, you're coming through loud and clear, and sultry was exactly the right word. You sound soft and supple.
2: Oh, thank you so much. I'm always going for supple. We've got a great show. We're going to be talking to Holly Humberstone a little bit later. We've got a one-night stand giveaway coming up pretty soon as well.
1: Oh, I don't say this lightly, but it's all happening. I feel like that phrase gets bandied around a fair bit.
2: But it really is all happening here.
1: Absolutely.
2: It's sort of an all-sorts sort of pick-a-mix kind of show today.
1: It's kind of

0: get your little shovel in there, scoop around, and you're no doubt to dig out some gold.
1: Yep. Yeah. And that's it. That's it. Speaking of, here's a little bit of Joe with End of Beginning. Also, just before I press play, this song for me is like peak. Like you're listening to, like you've got your headphones on. It's like a rainy day on a train. Oh, I'm in a video clip. I'm in a video clip right now.
0: I could see you in it. In a similar way, Tame Impala had Joe Keery in the Loser music video. You should have been in the End of Beginnings music video.
1: This is what I'm saying.

0: Camera, Charlie XCX, you're listening to Triple J Drive with Jordan and Ben. And up the top as well, we had End of Beginning from Joe, which I was saying sort of reminds me of like, you know, when you're like, you've got your headphones on, maybe you're like on a commute, maybe you're on PT, but for me, it's like very like you're in the back seat of a car on a road trip and you
1: watching the world go by.
0: Watching the world go by. It's a song that makes you feel like you're actually in a video clip.
1: Yeah.
0: Like you start feeling, and I had an experience like that the other day. I was in a real life video clip. I was listening to this track by Slater. Oh. Now I need you to imagine.
1: It's like
0: an overcast like winter day. I'm on the train on the way to like I'm wearing a leather jacket. Mm-hmm. I'm wearing a leather jacket first of all.
1: Yep.
0: I'm off to have a drink. I'm listening to the tunes. It's real Legato vibes. The second the train pulls into my station, the doors open and I have to get up. I'm getting up as the beat hits.
1: Oh my God. You can't write that sort of thing.
0: I felt like I was walking on it. I was like hoofing through the city with this. I played it again because I was like, and I felt like I was in a video clip. I felt like there were cameras all around me, main character energy. I'd probably knock someone over on the way, but it was like, all worth it. You know what I mean?
1: There is something about it that it's like, I know there's lots of talk about virtual reality, augmented reality, you know, like big glasses on your head that'll make it seem like you're in a different world. But listen, there are certain songs where you're listening to it and it is like you are just totally someone different, living a totally different life. It's sort of this sort of, putting yourself in another's shoes where it's like, you know what, for the minute, I actually have had my heart, find out my heart has been torn out as I'm about to go on stage at Coachella. I am Slater.
0: Yes.
1: I do wonder if you have her in your room.
0: You know? Yeah. Right now I'm wondering, do you have her in your room?
1: Yeah.
0: The titular her.
1: Well, I've got a similar song to me.
0: Oh, yeah.
1: To this sort of thing. And I mean, this, it does feel very juvenile. I think it was something I did much more as a kid, like sort of listening to a certain song. It's like projecting
0: your life.
1: You wouldn't
0: say it's something a grown woman should be doing in the...
1: No, that, you're taking words out of my mouth. And in fairness, they were words that I was about to say. But... I think there was a level of like listening to, you know, discovering music as a child and going, I think I will feel like this one day. This isn't the song, but what was that? That song Wasted.
0: Oh yeah.
1: And I was like, you know, a child, you know, not even 10 probably. And I heard it and I'm like, I probably will hate this club and I probably will be drinking too much. Another Friday night. Like that will be.
0: Soon I will tire of the Soon club life. Right now, though, I am in year 3.
1: Yeah, but for now, I actually do have a spelling test. So, but the song that came up for me, it's Secondhand Serenade, Fall For You. I've got a grab of it here.
0: Oh, yeah. Okay, so talk us through.
1: I mean, this is iPod shuffle, little headphones in. Just sort of like I didn't have a commute, so I think I remember sort of just like pacing around the backyard listening to this, just sort of with a clenched fist, occasionally shaking it and
0: like
1: projecting
0: that Arnold fist.
1: Yes, projecting a life that I don't have. But hold your breath. It's so good, and it's so like.
0: Just pulled your mic down on that one there, Ben.
1: Appreciate you doing that. But on the other hand, also, don't silence me. This song, I don't know what it was about it. You is impossible.
0: There's something about it. You feel like there's an anthem quality to it that makes you think you're definitely in a video clip.
1: And it's like, as a child, you know, there was no sense of yearning in my life, you know, except I remember praying one day for like an Omnitrix, like the watch that Ben 10 had that turned different monsters. But I'd never... knew that you could yearn in such an impassioned way.
0: Well, let's let the listeners yearn, shall we? Let's let them play along
1: at
0: home.
1: Let them play.
0: Let's play. And text in 0439757555. What was the song that made you feel like you were in a video clip?
1: Yep.
0: Why not? Here's a little bit of Fall For You, Secondhand Serenade.
1: Yes!

0: Devastating scenes out of Nepal and Tibet, with at least 160 people killed and hundreds more missing after flash floods. Dozens of Aussies are among those missing, including some on a hiking tour. The government is saying it is really hard to get information about what's going on. G'day, it's Dave Marchese. Coming up on Hack, we're going to have the latest from these floods, keep you across all the details. We're also going to have our long listen of the week with controversial millionaire biohacker Brian Johnson and his Australian partner, Kate Tolo.
1: Hack. 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

0: Triple J Drive with Jordan and Ben. I'm filling in for Luca Muller this week. That there, Tough Love, Bugs. And Tough Love is sort of a theme of the song that came in before that, which was Fall For Your Secondhand Serenade, my choice for sort of songs that make you feel like you're in a music video. Mm-hmm. And even as a boy, I knew that song was impactful and meaningful. And the text line 0439757555 has had a lot to say. Firstly, a bit of recognition for Secondhand Serenade, which I appreciate a lot.
1: We haven't. There hasn't been enough love for Secondhand Serenade on this station, and I'm willing to cop to that. Yep. You know, it's one of the biggest feedback that we get.
0: Hand to God, but we've also had some great suggestions from you coming in. Sad Story, Plain White Tees, Jordan has thrown in. Leave, Get Out, JoJo, Neo, Miss Independent, and then this. I mean, Haley's message here really surmises what this is all about. Guys, say less. Big Girls Don't Cry by Fergie came out while my 14-year-old self was going through a breakup from my boyfriend of 3 whole months. You best believe that blasting on the Shuffle Plus, every frosted window had me staring longingly into the distance as if the camera was panning it slowly out. Has anyone ever understood a segment more? I mean, Haley, that is exactly what we're talking about.
1: That's exactly what I want. I want these songs to remind you of your year 8 boyfriend. That you maybe he's a bodybuilder in Perth now. Maybe that's not a story that's just unique to me, but it was a wild 2 months.
0: Feels pretty specific, but good to see that you're over it.
1: Mel in the Shire. Mel, what was your heartache song, your song that felt like you're in a video clip? Mel? Oh, no. Mel, it's not coming through. That's all right. We'll see what's going on. Let's play a little bit of TK Maidza. This is Romanticize. But don't worry. We're coming back to these. I'm not letting this fall.
0: I'm not done with these yet.
1: Hey, tonight will be the night that I fall for you.
0: Over again.
1: Over again.
0: Don't make me change my mind.

0: Romanticize, TK Meidzer, you're listening to Triple J. It's Drive with Jordan and Ben, and we've been talking about songs that make you feel like you're in a video clip. You know, you put your headphones on, your head's mm-hmm. leaning against like a slightly like dappled window with a bit of rain on it.
1: Come on.
0: Oh, God, I feel like I'm there.
1: Hook it into my veins.
0: Exactly. Mel, in the Shire, what was your song that made you feel like you're in a video clip?
2: Hey, guys. My song was Welcome to the Black Parade by My Chemical Romance.
0: Mel, you're exactly right. You're exactly right. And I'll tell you this much. I once, in my spare time, came up with a full choreographed dance to this song.
2: That is so iconic. I love that.
0: Thank you. Thank you.
2: Yeah, even though I was just a bit of a middle-class child with no real problems,
1: yeah.
2: I did think my father would take me to see a marching band.
1: Yeah.
0: Well, exactly, exactly. I think that's the exact audience, that's the exact vibe that My Chemical Romance are going for. Don't you agree?
2: 100%. I'd like to see a TikTok trend, though, start maybe with this dance of yours.
0: Oh,
1: imagine that.
0: Whoa.
1: You guys could duet each other.
0: Look, I don't know if the trend would catch on. There's a lot of complicated dance moves. We've got some barrel rolls going on, Mel.
2: That might be a bit beyond my capacity.
0: I'll send you the video. We'll see how it goes. Thank you so much,
2: guys.
0: Mel. And Mushu in Sydney, what was the song that made you feel like you were in a video clip?
3: The song that I remember listening to, funnily enough, after a heartbreak is Wicked Game by Chris Isaac.
1: Oh, wow, yeah.
0: Do you know what it is? When you're a kid, you always reach for, like, the most, like, mature... Like, I was listening to, like, Rest in Peace, Queen. I'd listen to Jolene as if it happened to me.
1: Yeah.
0: And did it help you get through this heartbreak?
3: Yeah, it made me feel like it was me against the world, but the world was on my side.
1: Yeah. Yeah. What a beautiful thing to say. Yeah,
0: exactly. And you know what? Isn't life just one wicked game?
3: It really is.
0: Thank you so much,
1: so
0: Mushu.
1: So wistful.
0: Let us know, 0439757555. Is there anything else that we missed? What songs make you feel like you're in a video clip? This one could probably do it. Talk of the Town, Fred again. Let's go.
1: Yeah.

0: That was Role Model with Harmony. You're listening to Triple J Drive with Jordan and Ben.
1: That's us. And that's we've us. Been chatting all about, and it's really taken a life of its own, but sort of songs that make you feel like you're in a music video, that make you even sometimes feel like you're... Because there's some songs that are relatable and speak to what you're going through. But a lot of these are people talking about songs that they don't really have much to do with at all, but just make them feel like they're living that life.
0: Yeah, absolutely. Someone texted in saying Superstar by Jamila, singing this on SingStar made it even more realistic. Yeah, yeah. Then there's the concert songs. I mean, that's almost an entirely different category in my opinion of like songs that make you feel like you're performing like at a live show.
1: Where you can see the fans.
0: Yeah, yeah, yeah. You can hear...
1: And you're like even picking out an imaginary person who knows all the words. And you're going, yes, I see you.
0: And then you pretend to bring them up on stage.
1: And and they wow.
0: Yeah, yeah. I'm just imagining like someone might think of that, but not me. Not me personally.
1: Nor me. Pursuit of Happiness from Project X. Kid Cudi as well. Getting some love. The beat drop makes me want to plan and throw the biggest party vibe ever.
0: Well, yeah.
1: Naturally.
0: Absolutely. And Alana in Newcastle, you had a song that you felt like you were in a video clip when you listened to. What was it?
2: Hello.
0: Yeah, that's
2: hey, sorry. My name like dropped out. I was like, hello. I loved Hurricane Drunk by Florence and the Machine.
0: Yes. And how old were you when you were imagining you're in a video clip for this?
2: I was like 18, you know, going through all the like first crush feel, like all the crush feels, like just like your first going out and then you're like, you know, interacting with people who weren't at your school and, you know.
1: There's a big, big world
2: like,
1: out
2: and
1: there.
2: I've seen her, yeah, and I've seen her, like, I saw her live at the Metro and I was like, when that song came on and you're just, like, taken back to when, like, maybe your crush looks at you and then you're like, oh, no, they're with someone else. And then you're, like, so crushed. It's like, I never felt so alive and so dead. And then you're like, oh, that cut's so deep. You're like, oh, so true. I just love it. It's like whimsical angst. It, like, it's the best.
0: Oh, yes. And when you were at the concert, like, what was the experience? Like, did you feel like you're in a video clip there as well?
2: Yeah. I was with my best friend and we were just like, like singing all the words to all the songs. When that came on, like, we were just like looking at each other, stabbing each other's hearts. Like, just your typical like teenage, like, oh my God, we've been through so much. But it's like, nah.
0: Look, is a song really a song if it doesn't make you want to like stab your heart while you dance to it? Yeah. Like, come
1: sort of
0: on.
1: Like, or evil charades.
2: Yeah. And it was just.

0: amazing. She's so good live. Like, I've seen her like 4 times, but that was like, because it was such a small venue, it's like still like peak memory.
1: Oh, that sounds so gorgeous. I'm actually really jealous. I've never seen Florence live, but she's probably
0: she's so good.
1: And of all the artists who are capable of like really

0: Introducing your Unearthed Feature Artist of the Week.
1: Hey, I'm Francis.
2: I'm Conrad.
1: I'm Oscar.
2: We're Bird Land.
1: And we're from Borrelow Pair.
3: Hold me tight, cause I don't wanna leave.
1: We're still in school, high school, about to graduate year 12. So we've been working on the band since last year when we first went viral on TikTok and Instagram, posting every day, seeing where it went, and then it ended up taking off faster than we thought.
4: Our songwriting has been something that's stuck with us for a long, long time. We started writing songs when we were 10 years old and we haven't really stopped since then.
1: We released our debut EP, He Was Me, in the middle of this year. It's about identity and finding yourself through high school and different experiences. We experience the same things as a lot of our fans because, like, we're all the same age and we're sort of growing with our fans. It's just easy for them to relate to. We just got off our debut national tour. Our Sydney show was the first one we've ever played out of WA, and it was so surreal just seeing fans and people that love our music in different states of Australia. And it's crazy to me still that people are like interested in.
4: We're just so happy that we can share all of our music and our love for music to so many people. This next track is Maybe Lately. This song is about drifting away from someone you love, but you're too scared to say it because you're scared you're going to drift further apart.

0: It's Triple J Drive with Jordan and Ben. And Jordan, it's about time for this.
1: You're hearing this before anyone else. It's a first play.
0: It's a first play indeed, and very exciting. We've got a first play from these guys.

0: wrong to pull down the fader on this track. You just want to like keep it going. It's so
1: good. Speak up. We'll speak up.
0: We'll let you thrash out. Yeah, the boys are back. They've got a new song called Sacrosanct. It's their first music since 2025. And later this year, they're going to be joining the likes of like Polaris, of All American Rejects, and so many more at the Good Things Festival. It's at the start of December, sort of kicking off all the summer festivals, which is so sick. And this new track, like I said before, it's called Sacrosanct, and it marks apparently like a more like a ambitious era for the trio, which is really exciting. I'm not going to gasbag about it too much because we've actually got a voice memo from the guys, so they'll tell you about it. And then you'll hear the new song, Slowly, Slowly Heads. Let us know. 0439757555. What do you reckon? Do you love it? Let's get into it right now.
2: Hey, this is Ben from Slowly Slowly, and you're about to hear our new song called Sacrosanct. This song was the first cab off the rank for a new body of work that we're working on, and it really felt to me like turning over a new leaf. I'm someone who usually writes very autobiographically, and as much as my own little snow globe being shook is a part of this song, it's as well how that is mirrored up against the world at large. So yeah, this is Sacrosanct. It's about the things that we assume are sacred, that if we forget to water, they will die. And I don't mean to be too much of a downer. I hope you like it. We'll see you at a show.

It's Triple J Drive with Jordan and Ben, and what you just heard was a very, very first play of the new song from the boys, Slowly, Slowly, Sacrosanct.

0: huge track. It's giving like a ballad, I feel, as well.
1: Power ballad. It's both hands on the microphone.
0: Yeah. 100%. And we were just talking about like songs that make you feel like you're in a video clip. Yeah. And I feel like...
1: I mean, come on.
0: Come on. Let's go. It's like we said before, it's sort of marking a new era in Slowly Slowly's music. People are texting in. Graham from Geelong says, absolutely obsessed with Slowly Slowly. So excited for what's coming next. Who knows? All right, let's get into a little bit of underscores now. This will take you to the news. We'll be back after this.

0: Gunmay and Arvido with Triple J News. Dozens of Australians are among the missing after a catastrophic flooding and mudslide disaster struck in a border region of the Himalayas. Alison Horn has this update.
1: A desperate search and rescue effort is underway in Nepal and Tibet after a catastrophic landslide and flash flood wiped out villages, power stations and the main border crossing in the region. More than 1,500 people are missing, about 800 of them foreigners, including at least 34 Australians known to be in the area at the time the disaster struck. Thousands of rescue crews are being hampered by rain and collapsed transport networks.
0: And Nepal's tourism board now says the number of missing Aussies has risen to at least 35. Assistant Foreign Minister Matt Thistlethwaite says an emergency relief team will be sent to Nepal as soon as they get the go-ahead from their government.
2: We've got experts trained in rescue and recovery, and we're preparing to send those experts. We're also liaising with the Nepalese government, the United Nations and Red Cross about any further assistance.
0: Also making news today, the Prime Minister has guaranteed Labor will maintain Australia's refugee intake at its current level. Here's Jack Mackay.
3: This morning, a spokesperson for Home Affairs Minister Tony Burke confirmed Labor plan to reduce the humanitarian intake next financial year from 20,000 to 13,750. But the Prime Minister has now intervened after Labor backbenchers were left confused and angered by the Minister's surprise move. Anthony Albanese has told the ABC the refugee intake needs to be renewed in the coming budget, but the intake number of 20,000 remains government policy.
0: The FBI says one of two young WA men charged over a large-scale cybercrime attack is the alleged leader of a cybercriminal group known as Team PCP. 21-year-old Reuben Ian Thompson and 23-year-old Louis Michael Gabler were charged after a joint investigation involving the FBI, AFP and state officers. The FBI's Dave Andish says the group is responsible for developing malware that's potentially compromised more than 1,000 organisations globally.
4: The group tampered with software updates for widely used development tools. Those updates installed malware that gave the group access to developer environments and other systems.
0: And British actor Tim Curry's co-star in the Rocky Horror Picture Show has described him as a funny, sexy original following his death aged 80. Susan Sarandon, who played Janet in the 1975 hit film, says even after suffering a stroke, Curry

0: Berry continued to be so sweet and generous with his fans. She's thanked him for meaning so much to so many. Triple J.
1: If heaven, hell, what's the difference? Long

0: on Triple J.
1: That's right. Hello. Happy Thursday.
2: TGIT.
1: Tidget, as they say. Yep. Tidget. Happy Tidget to all.
2: The Thursday edition, not the Tuesday edition. No. Easy to get them mixed up.
1: Oh, yeah. Well, Tidgeth.
2: Tidgeth.
1: Tidgeth, as they say. Hey, stick around if you're a fan of Holly Humberstone.
2: I was going to stick around anyway, but I'm also a fan of Holly Humberstone, so that's double the reason for me.
1: Well, I'm so glad that we could hold on to you, Ben. I know you're a busy man. You're running about. You got stuff to do.
2: I'm booked.
1: You're booked. You're busy. We also have a one-night stand giveaway coming up. If you are keen for some tickets, text in 0439757555. Text in the word FIB. We'll explain why
2: later. It'll all make sense.
1: Hey, don't worry, your pretty little head. We got you. Let's get into some music. This is a little bit of Boy Soda.

0: Princess returns after a stacked couple years, and this time she's taking on a song that F1 fans would be very familiar with.
1: Oh, that's so easy. She's obviously going to be covering the sound of a car in the pit stop, right? We've got a flat tire. Go, go, go. That was actually really good.
0: That was all mouth.
1: Anyways, if you have any other guesses, get them in.
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0: You're listening to Triple J Drive with Jordan and Ben, and her album dropped earlier this year, Cruel World. She's just announced an Australian tour at the start of 2027. She's joining us right now. It's Holly Humberstone. It's a cruel world without you, baby.
1: Hello.
2: Thanks for having me.
0: Oh, my goodness. Hi. Thank you so much for being here. But, how are you?
2: I'm great, you know. I've had a really busy summer, but in a great way, having so much fun playing shows, being back with my band and back on the road. And yeah, I have so much to look forward to. I get to come back to Australia in Feb, so
1: yeah,
2: I can't complain.
1: Are you chilling out for the moment? Where are you in the world right now, or are you still in the thick of it all?
2: I'm at home at the moment. I'm back in London, but yeah, I'm sort of doing a summer of shows kind of around Europe, mm-hmm. And in the UK. So I'm kind of like around home. I've just come back from Japan and Korea, which was insane. But yeah, I'm just loving life, loving playing shows and loving music and getting
0: that's to, so sick.
2: Yeah.
0: I was also wondering, like, so your album Cruel World came out earlier this year and you've been touring, and it's, I'm sure it's been like a really surreal experience being like in places like Korea to America to the US. How has it felt like now that the album's been out for a few months and you get to like feel the audiences responding to it?
2: Yeah, I mean, it's incredible. I write music to kind of understand myself, but also to kind of understand the people around me. And I think now more than ever, we need that kind of connection and that feeling of kind of being united with other people who are strangers most of the time, but probably feeling and going through similar things. So yeah, I don't know, for me, the most rewarding part of what I get to do is getting to, yeah, travel to kind of random corners of the universe and getting to play shows to strangers who will feel the same way as I do.
0: It's so cool.
2: It's just, yeah, it's very cool. I'm so lucky.
0: I forget that like the live music part of it, especially as a performer, is that you're sort of like, you're a part of like a third space. You're creating this third space for everybody to hang out in, which we don't have many of anymore.
2: Yeah, no, it is true. It's true. I feel like for me, every show is completely different. Again, like getting to play in different countries, even sometimes where people don't speak English. It's just crazy being on stage and realizing that that doesn't even really matter. You know, we're all kind of living through the same times and
0: yeah,
2: experiencing the same things. And we're all just people who want to come together and like feel something at the end of the day and feel understood. Yeah, it's incredible. I'm very, very lucky.
0: Yeah. I mean, it's also, it must be the kind of madness as well, the touring schedule and stuff like that. You sort of talked about in the lead up to Cruel World when you needed to write it, you had to like go back to your non-touring self. What does that look like? Is it like shopping center exposure therapy? Like, how do you sort of step backwards after that buzz?
2: I mean, it's so hard, actually. I think like speaking to my friends who I tour with and other artists who also go on tour a lot. Yeah, I mean, the coming down from such a high of like being on tour and traveling and being around the same people for like, yeah, the best part of the year, and then kind of getting ripped away from them and being like, right, well, who am I outside of this person on stage who does all these really cool things? So for me, it always takes definitely like a few weeks of just kind of finding my footing again as a regular human being, you know? But I love getting to do both. I feel like

0: getting to play shows and travel, connecting with people inspires me to be able to go into the studio and write about life and about experiences and stuff like that. So having both for me is really, really important, but it does take a minute to kind of acclimatize to
1: Oh, of
0: each end
1: course.
0: of the
1: Totally.
0: extreme, you know.
1: Yeah, I mean, and it has been such a massive 2026 for you so far, dropping Cruel World. I mean, playing Coachella, performing on SNL UK. I mean, there's so much going on. What's like, is there like a highlight that you think if I could take one memory or one highlight from this year so far with me, is there one that stands out?
0: Oh, that's such a good question. I think for me, like every show, I have to kind of take like a mental picture in my head because, yeah, I don't know. I'm still shook that I get to do this as a job and I love my band so much. Like, I mean, I think it's a thing that can naturally happen with a group of people that are just spending way too much time together and experiencing way too many really cool things together. But we've all become so close and it wouldn't be any fun if I was doing all of this by myself. So I think, I don't know, I think even the kind of the smaller shows just feel super special. But I think Coachella was pretty, I don't know,
2: Like it's pretty massive. Yeah.
1: That's
0: Yeah, that
1: allowed,
0: was
1: yeah.
0: pretty cool. That's a kind of not something that happens to you every day. That kind of fell on album release day as well, and I felt like just a lot has been leading up to that moment, and getting to kind of perform the album for the first time with it being out at Coachella was just like, is any of this real? Am I living in a
1: Yeah.
0: simulation?
2: That's
0: Yeah.
2: so
1: It's a great
2: nice.
1: answer then as well. If it was, you know, Coachella as well as album release, then you kind of get both in one there if you only get the one memory. So I think you
2: Yeah.
1: played that perfectly.
2: That's
0: Yeah,
2: beautiful.
0: exactly. Oh, thanks, guys.
2: You're listening to Triple J Drive with Jordan and Ben. We're chatting to Holly Humberstone, and we'll be back after this.

0: You're listening to Triple J with Jordan and Ben, and we're chatting to Holly Humberstone. You're coming to Australia next year. We obviously love you. Is there anything you missed last time you were here that you want to do, something you want to see?
1: Ooh, I think one thing that Australia never really disappoints. Like, I always have the best time there. I feel like the people are great vibes. And obviously it's like a beautiful country and just cool for a Brit to come over there and see what it's like. But one thing that I do feel sometimes kind of disappointed by coming away is, like, I feel like growing up in the UK, we were told that the place is just like covered in spiders and like creepy crawlies that are gonna try and kill you. And I've never seen one. Like, I look for them and stuff. Like, I'm like lifting up the toilet seat and like looking in my shoes, looking under my pillows in the hotel room. Like, I kind of weirdly want to be scared by one and want to be like,
2: Holly, I'm worried for you. I feel like you've put this out in the world now, because that's incredible, the fact that you hadn't seen a spider. Now you're going to be, you'll be walking in, there'll be huntsmen's in every corner. Are you ready for that?
1: I mean, I want to like at least see one giant spider just so that I can have a story to tell my friends here, yeah, you know, when I come home. I've also never done a shooey on stage. I'd quite like to do that.
2: If you put that out there, we'll do it. We'll make you do it.
1: Make it happen. Yeah, I don't know. I feel like I've never been like asked to do one. I would love to do one. I feel like it's kind of like an initiation type thing. But I'm down. I'm ready for it, you know?
2: Does the idea of a shoey make it, does that factor in when you're thinking about like what you might wear for the Australian shows? Like, because I always wonder, because you see people with like sneakers and stuff and I'm like, you can't be doing a shoey in that. It's too absorbent.
1: I mean, I wear a lot of boots on stage. I feel like I every time I'm getting ready for an Australian show, I'm like, let's make sure that the footwear is like, you know, kind of can hold like a liquid just in case I get asked this time. I'm always prepared.
2: Yeah. I did see that like it was your sister who helped design or who did design that whole set. What was it like collaborating with your sister on something like this?
1: Oh my gosh, it's been so much fun working with my big sis, who kind of understands me better than anybody else. But yeah, whilst I was writing the album, I had kind of realized that I'd gathered a bunch of songs that I was like obsessed with and that I kind of felt like it kind of represented me more than anything that I'd made before. And I just began getting really excited about like the prospect of a new chapter and a new start. And throughout the process of kind of making the album, I was going back home to the Midlands, and my parents were in the process of retiring and they were moving home. And this is the home that I've lived in for like my whole life since I was three. And we're kind of a family of hoarders. We collect things and like don't really throw anything away. And we were going back up to help my parents, just kind of sort through this kind of chaotic jumble of stuff. And throughout the process, I rediscovered so many parts of myself that I feel like I'd completely forgotten about. And it was just like a really cathartic moment of like looking back. I don't know, I feel like in our world we all spend a lot of time looking forward and kind of planning ahead and looking to the future, and not enough time really kind of looking back. And it was just like a really nice few months of kind of getting to connect with myself as a, you know, how I was as a little girl, dreaming about getting to do all of these things. And I don't know, I feel like weirdly, if you watch one of the videos that we've made, it's feels like stepping into kind of a fantasy that I would have had as a little kid, which is really magical.
2: Totally. I think it feels like it's like acknowledging that like as well, and especially because there is like sort of growing up as a girl as well, there's a time where people try to squash that out of you and to

0: come back to it as an adult with your sister and to be putting it on in such a large scope like this, it's pretty incredible. It must be kind of like weirdly, like people say healing a lot. We throw the word healing around, but it would be a really cool full circle spirit.
1: For me right now, I know that my music is quite conversational and quite like real, and maybe that's what people connect to, but the world is quite scary and quite like harsh and kind of overwhelming, and I feel like everybody needs some kind of fantasy space to kind of just escape into for a few minutes, you know. And for me, that was just really amazing to get to kind of create my own.
0: It's so cool. And like I said, the stuff that like little clips and or like photos and things of the tour so far has been so exciting to see. And I can't wait for you to hit our shores, which will be next February. You're hitting Sydney, Melbourne, Brisbane and Perth as well, along with local support from Holly Hebe, which is incredible. Holly Hebe, Holly Holmstone. Let's go. Love her so much.
1: Love her.
0: Holly, thank you so much for stopping by.
1: Thank you so much for having me. I can't wait to be back in Australia. I'm so lucky. I can't wait. Wow. February can't come quick enough.
0: We're the lucky ones.
2: Same here. Goodness me.
0: You're listening to Triple J. We'll be back right after this.

0: That was Jungle with Sunshine. You're listening to Triple J with Jordan and Ben. Thank you so much to Holly Humberstone for jumping on the line and having a chat with her. What an angel.
1: So fun. So yes. Cool. So sweet. Angel is the right word.
0: I felt like I was at a sleepover. I loved it. hey, guys, one night stand. It's next weekend. It's on the 5th of December.
1: Whoa.
0: Sorry, guys. 5th of September, one might
1: Much
0: say.
1: Much better. It snuck up.
0: Wow. It's in Griffith. The lineup is insane. We're very excited. We know that you

0: of all, obviously, have got your tickets if you're headed there. But if you are yet to snap them up, we've got 6 tickets to give away to a caller with the best fake excuse for why you're still slacking. An elaborate lie, or an emotional story, whatever it is. Tell us why you've you've put it off. Why is it? What's held you back? And it let it be the most elaborate fake story we've ever heard. And the best story wins.
1: 6 tickies. I mean, Nina Durace, DMAs. I mean, it's... There is no excuse to not have the ticket, but this is sort of an amnesty, I suppose.
0: Yeah, exactly. If you
1: want guns down.
0: If you want to plead your case, text FIBS to 0439757555 to be in the running. Ben, what's your excuse?
1: Oh, this is interesting. I've honestly been meaning to buy tickets.
0: Yeah, what happened?
1: For ages now. Well, you know, I've just started up my honey farm.
0: Yes.
1: My honey farm. And then I tell you what, things are going pretty well. Mm-hmm. So I've got the, you know, it's not much for a ticket, but I've just got all this honey all over all of my devices. I've got honey all through my laptop. There's honey all over my phone. So I can't get online.
0: I heard rumors as well that you haven't got a queen. You've just got some wayward bees.
1: I've just got all of these. I mean, for a long time, I've just been out here looking for a queen in more ways than one. And I cannot for the life of me find a queen. The bees, they're productive, but they're without purpose and drive. But... What's happened is, there's just honey all through all of my devices that would allow me to purchase a ticket. So if I could get some tickets through you guys, I've been able to use my automated voice control on my phone.
0: Oh, wow.
1: To buzz in. Mm-hmm. Buzz.
0: Mm-hmm. Oh, there we go.
1: you crack me up, mate. And and that's why I haven't bought my tickets yet.
0: What about a tablet? Could you not use a tablet to access?
1: Honey all over both my tablets. My iPad mini, totally soaked.
0: Totally soaked in honey.
1: Yeah.
0: Wow. Okay. Well, I feel like that's a pretty good excuse.
1: Do you really?
0: Not really.
1: Well, if you think you can do better than me, those of you on the text line, 0439757555, text FIBS and have a crack. You could be in the running for some tickets. Right now, should we throw it to one of the all-timer, if that's not too soon to say, like aversions, Cat and Carmel, Forever. Yes.

0: It's Triple J Drive with Jordan and Ben, and we, Jordan, are playing Griff Ibs.
1: Mm-hmm.
0: We've got some tickets to give away for One Night Stand just next week, but all we're asking, you need to give us your best excuse, most elaborate, ideally untrue. Really, really put some mayo on it. Why haven't you bought tickets yet? Why are you slacking?
1: Lay it on thick. This is like when you're 2 weeks late on an English assignment, you have to walk in and your teacher's giving you that look, and you've got to come up with the most elaborate bullshit that you've ever come up with.
0: Mr. Ackroyd, I had footy training. Okay, did you have it all for 2 weeks straight? Yeah. Mm-hmm.
1: Would you believe an eighth grandparent of mine is unwell?
0: they had a lot of belief.
1: We've got some people who are willing to compete, who've got their excuses ready to go. Selby in Hobart, can you tell us, what's your excuse?
2: I haven't bought my One Night Stand ticket because I'm waiting to perform at it.
0: What?
1: Go on.
2: I'm planning on not going until I perform at it one day.
0: Right, I see. And
1: I feel like you've sort of Uno reversed this on us here, Selby. Okay. So you're waiting to perform.
0: Yeah.
1: What's going on? Have you got some music on Unearthed? Have you got what's your plan?
2: Yeah, I do. I have music on Unearthed. I'm an artist from Hobart, and yeah, I guess I'm gonna wait until the day comes that I finally play at the festival.
0: So are you planning on buying them?
1: Because I'll tell you this little peek behind the curtain. If you're performing, we will comp you.
0: Yeah. You won't have to buy a ticket.
1: And so how does that affect your plan, Selby?
2: Hey, I mean, if I got the opportunity this year, I'll take it.
0: All so, right. Interesting.
1: I love this. Thank you so much, Selby.
0: If the music doesn't work out, you should work for like some sort of mafia or something and hold people hostage to stuff. We've got Eliza now on the Sunshine Coast.
1: Eliza, what's your excuse?
3: I haven't bought my tickets yet because I've been too busy building Lego and buying all my money with them.
0: Buying all your money with them? What's your latest project been?
3: It's been the Jurassic Park Jeep.
1: Oh, okay. See, for me, that is a good excuse.
0: Getting some Lego together.
1: And what dinosaurs are we talking here?
3: Oh, well, there's no dinosaurs, sadly, in the set.
0: It's just the Jeep.
3: Yeah, it's just the Jeep.
0: Yeah, cool. Is it life size? How long is this Jeep taking?
3: Honestly, it's half life size.
0: What?
3: It's gigantic.
0: Well, no wonder you haven't had a chance to buy tickets.
1: So you've been focusing on building this like half life size Jeep.
3: It's been going for a month.
1: It's been going for a month? My good Lord. When are you looking to finish up?

0: I'm almost finished.
1: Okay. So conveniently you'd be finished just in time for the one night stand in Griffith.
0: Absolutely.
1: Okay. I like it. All right, well, leave it with us. Text in 0439757555. Who has the best excuse? Is it Selby in Hobart, who is waiting, who's waiting to find out if he's going to be performing? Is only going to wait till he's performing a one-night stand to get a ticket? Or is it Eliza on the Sunshine Coast, who's been busy building a Jurassic Park?
2: Building most of a car out of Lego.
1: Let us know who deserves the tickets. 0439757555. Is it Eliza or Selby? Right now, this is Driz with Venton.

0: with Love, Love, Love. You are listening to Triple J. It's Drive with Jordan and Ben. And we've been talking to people who still haven't got their tickets for One Night Stand. We've been asking, what's your bloody excuse?
1: It's just next week.
0: It's just next
1: week. Pull your heads in.
0: We're playing Griffibs. People with the best excuse, real or fake, are going to win tickets to the One Night Stand. And we had a couple of great excuses. We had Eliza on the Sunshine Coast who was saying that they've been held up building Lego, which, you know, and who amongst us?
1: Oh,
0: who
1: I mean, if us? It's a crime to be held up from, you know, the things that you should be doing for Lego, then, I mean, 25 to life, Your Honour, you know.
0: Oh, of course. I love stacking bricks.
1: Stacking bricks.
0: Stacking bricks. Someone's got to. Yep. And we also had Selby from Hobart who played it on us and said,
1: sort of mind games.
0: I haven't booked tickets because I'm not going on One Night Stand. Until I get booked for One Night Stand as a musician.
1: Yeah.
0: Okay. All right. No, I love that attitude.
1: Doff
0: so
1: the hat
0: sick.
1: To you, Selby.
0: And the people have been texting in 0439757555 letting us know who they believe should be getting these tickets, whose excuse was the best, and it has come through. It's Eliza!
1: You're on your way, Eliza.
0: Eliza!
2: Thank you.
0: You're welcome. Who are you going to take with you?
2: I'm going to take my sister.
0: Yes. And will you, by then, you were talking about how you're sort of building a car situation. Can we expect to see sort of a Lego car pull up to the Griffith site?
2: Oh, absolutely. Yeah. We're going to drive in that. Absolutely.
0: Yeah. I love that. I love the assurance in your voice. I know this is someone who trusts their mechanical and engineering skills. Congratulations, Eliza. Is there anyone else that you're really excited to, like, is there someone on the lineup you're really keen to see?
2: Nina Durante, for sure.
1: Of course. You're only human. You're not made of stone.
0: Yes. I'll see you in the pit, Eliza. That's so much fun. But I did hear that, Selby, is it also your birthday next week?
3: Yes, it is.
0: Selby and Hobart, you know what? You're a young musician.
1: No way.
0: You're getting your music out there. You got to go experience the live stuff. We're going to give you a double
1: this
0: pass
1: is unprecedented.
0: As well.
3: Oh, my God.
0: Yeah.
1: We're off
3: Thank
1: as well.
3: Thank you so much.
0: Hey, you're welcome. Happy birthday, King.
1: Good to have a truce.
3: appreciate it. Thank you.
0: Thank you.
1: Thank you very much. Let's keep this thing going along. Here's some Betty Rays for you on Triple J.
0: These guys will be performing at One Night Stand as well. Let's go.

0: 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With a stacked lineup including Nina Jirachi, DMAs, Genesis Owusu, Maya, Betty Rays, and a Triple J Unearthed winner, you'd be silly to miss this one. You've got until September 5 to win. 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
1: A, B, C, D, E, F,

0: on Maya Narvada with Triple J News. A couple from Western Sydney is among 35 Australians missing in Nepal following the major flooding disaster near the border with Tibet. Patricia Tiano with the details.
1: 52-year-old Venkatraman Balakrishnan and his 46-year-old wife, Chitra Venkatraman, were on a tour with hiking company Himalayan Glacier when the disaster struck. The couple's son has told the ABC he lost spoke to them when they were around 15 kilometers from the Tibet border. He hasn't heard from them since, but holds out hope the tour group will be found safe. The family of a female pilgrim from Queensland, Kanagama Sundrasan, says they're worried as she was due to be in the affected area.
0: At least 168 people are dead across the region and 1,500 others missing. General Secretary for Nepal's main opposition party, Uday Rana, says the damage to infrastructure is significant.
2: 16 hydropower projects have been damaged. Unfortunately, some of them were just being built, so there were workers inside the hydro tunnels.
0: British YouTuber Young Philly has had his bail conditions vary to allow him to go back to the UK ahead of his retrial. Here's David Webber.
3: After his first trial, Andres Barrientos was found guilty of two charges of assault and not guilty of five other charges, including sexual penetration without consent. The jury could not reach verdicts on three charges and the rapper is facing a retrial. Judge Linda Black has allowed a bail variation, which means he can travel back to the UK before the new trial. He must be back in WA 10 days before any court date that requires him to appear in person. The dates for the retrial are yet to be determined.
0: The Commonwealth Director of Public Prosecutions has ruled out taking over federal Labor MP Luke Gosling's alleged assault case, throwing the future of the prosecution into doubt. He's facing two charges over allegations he assaulted NT Administrator David Connolly, and the Territory's DPP handballed the matter because of a perceived conflict of interest. Today, a Commonwealth spokesperson said after reviewing its powers to conduct a state or territory prosecution, it cannot. The National Gallery of Victoria has paid tribute to Japanese contemporary artist Yayoi Kusama, who has died aged 97. Her giant polka-dotted pumpkin lives permanently in the NGV's foyer. Her exhibition last year became the most popular in Australian history. Senior curator Dr. Miranda Wallace says her work touched people from all generations.
4: She was always with a brush in her hand, and apparently right up until the end she kept painting. It was really her lifeline, her art making. She painted or made something every day in her studio. So she was a real kind of compulsive artist, you might say.
0: And that's all the news I have for now. Right around Australia, it's Triple J.

0: on Triple J.
1: That's right. Yeah. Good afternoon. Hope you're doing well on this. What day is it? Thursday?
2: Thursday.
1: Oh, yeah, that's true. We've got a pre-Ken mix from Kaylin Crabb coming up after 6.
2: Oh, my God. And it's T-Gith after all.
1: Oh, it's T-Gith, of course.
2: Just a quick one from me.
1: Yeah.
2: She hosts Drive on Triple J every other. She hosts with Luca, but today she's with Ben.
1: Yeah.
2: Little remix from me.
1: I like that. Thanks, Ben's man. On the track. Gorgeous. We better let Troy know. If you are a fan of these guys.

0: Churches with Graffiti. You're listening to Triple J with Jordan and Ben. And Ben, are you having a good day so far?
1: Having a great day.
0: Having a great day? Well, it's about to get even better, King, because we're about to do one of these.
2: You're hearing this before anyone else. It's a first play.
0: That's right, King. We got a brand new song from Old Mervs.
3: Exactly right. I mean, just when you think the day couldn't get better, not only do we have a first player from Old Mervs, but also Jordan's calling me King all of a sudden.
0: This You're song, my king, it's, what can I say?
3: It's off their upcoming album, Car Parks, which is being touted as the most contemplative record of theirs yet. With this song we're about to play, you're being described by Dave himself as his favourite song he's ever written.
0: Whoa.
3: They kick off their tour in line with the album release in just over a month. You're going to hear from Henry very shortly to tell you a bit more about it, and then we'll give it a spin, hey?
0: Yes.
3: Let's do it.
0: I love Old Mervs. I can't wait to hear this. Let's get into it right now. Let us know your thoughts. 0439757555. Or are you just confused in love? La, la,
4: the love we lost in love. La, la, the love we won. G'day, it's Henry from Old Mervs here. We're stoked to have our last single off the album getting a first play on Triple J now. It's called Old Friend, and... Yeah, we're really happy that with the album, how it all came out, and this song was no different. It was

really fun process. And yeah, it's sort of a nice slow start and gets you in the feels and comes out and sort of cranks up towards the end. So yeah, it's a good one, and we're very excited to go play around the country soon this October. So hopefully we'll see you out there, and hopefully you enjoy it.

0: That's the new one from Old Mervs there. So, so good off of the new album.
1: Sorry, really jumped on you with that there, Ben.
0: No, it's fine. Yeah, I'll just go back into my corner. So good. Getting some love on the text line as well. 0439757555. Cal in Perth, up the Old Mervs and up the West. Bloody Ripper lads and Ripper song. Yow!
1: Yes, the Old Mervs are just consistently good. I'm so excited to hear what this album's going to be like as well. Keen as you're hanging out with us. It's Jordan and Ben on Triple J. And tomorrow morning on Abby and Tyrone's Breakfast Show, they've got a version from Becca Hatch coming through. Oh, it's going to be gorgeous.
0: So stoked.
1: She hasn't been in the studio for a while, and I feel like she's a bit of a wild card in terms of I heard in the promo before that there's a bit of a teaser about it being sort of F1 themed. If you've got any guesses, let us know at 0439757555. But

0: I feel like I can't guess what she's going to do, because I feel like she could do like a really cool R&B version of like so many tracks.
1: Yeah, and how many F1 songs are there? I've not that across F1.
0: Neither am I. So that's why for us, we're like, wow, anything's possible.
1: Truly anything's on the cards, and I'd love to. I mean, unless it's Life is a Highway, then I don't know how many more options we've got.
0: Yeah, that's so true. It's sort of the quintessential driving song, if you will.
1: It's probably the number one car racing song.
0: Well, let's go back and have a listen to the absolutely stellar like a version from Slater last week. She came through and covered Hole. It's Violet. Yes, I said it. I said she covered Hole. Move on.
1: I'm fine. I've moved on. Yep.
0: There was a twinkle in your eye, Ben.
1: Oh, sure.
0: Get your head out of the gutter.
1: God for boy have a glimmer in his eye.
0: And if you will, I'd love to introduce it the same way that Courtney Love introduced it at a live performance in 1995. She said, "This song is about a jerk, but I hexed him and now he's losing his hair.

0: Devastating scenes out of Nepal and Tibet, with at least 160 people killed and hundreds more missing after flash floods. Dozens of Aussies are among those missing, including some on a hiking tour. The government is saying it is really hard to get information about what's going on. G'day, it's Dave Marchese. Coming up on Hack, we're going to have the latest from these floods, keep you across all the details. We're also going to have our long listen of the week with controversial millionaire biohacker Brian Johnson and his Australian partner, Kate Tolo.
1: Hack. 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

0: Chanel Loren, you're listening to Triple J. You've been hanging out with Jordan and Ben. We're about to get out of here. We'll be back at 6 o'clock with a pre-Ken mix. But right now we're going to pass it on to Dave Marchese for Hack. Dave, what's coming up?
1: Jordan and Ben, I've got a couple of biohackers on this.
2: Oh, yes.
0: Oh, wait. Is this Brian Johnson?
2: The biohackers.
1: I've got the biohackers.
0: Oh, my God. Okay.
1: I have potentially controversial. People call him evil. They say evil millionaire.
0: Yeah, yeah.
1: We're going to find out what he thinks of that very soon. That's sick. And a little bit more. I'll catch you very soon.
0: Hooray!
1: Hooray!
3: Every billionaire is a douchebag.
4: Parliament is a sick place.
5: I thought, oh my God, I might be an alcoholic. Obviously, I'm an inadequate guest.
6: No, that's not what I'm saying.
7: Who's the Prime Minister?
1: If you could live forever, would you want to? Like, do you think humanity should be striving for immortality? Because one high-profile couple thinks so. They're the world's most famous biohackers. And today, they're sitting down with us. G'day, it's Dave Marchese with you for Hack. Coming up, our chat with controversial millionaire Brian Johnson and his Australian partner, Kate Tolo, on their Don't Die movement and what they think of those who are against it.
8: There's a substantial portion of the world that wants me to die, and everyone knows that.
1: Yeah, that chat with Brian Johnson and Kate Tolo coming up very soon. Interesting discussion around longevity, how far we should be pushing the boundaries. First, though, this horrible news that is coming out of Nepal and Tibet.
9: Hack.
10: The flood came and swept everyone. It just happened quickly and we could not do anything.
9: On Triple J.
1: Yeah, the headlines have been devastating around this. Entire communities swallowed by water, mud, after what authorities say was a glacial collapse on the border of Nepal and Tibet. We don't know how many people have died, but more than 160 bodies have been recovered so far. Many hundreds more are missing. And that includes Australians, as Ariana Lucente explains.
11: I'm sure there are many Australians who are very concerned about friends or family who may be in this region. Access and information are very limited given the scale of disaster.
12: The Foreign Minister Penny Wong held a press conference today with an update on the disaster unfolding in Nepal and Tibet.
11: We, to date, understand that at least 34 Australians are amongst those missing. We understand these Australians were part of separate pilgrimage and tour groups.
12: Rescue efforts are underway after a landslide and flash flooding hit the border region between Nepal and Tibet. Aerial footage shows massive devastation, with mud and water covering villages and valleys.
13: The situation is very terrifying. We've been looking at the videos and images that are coming out from Nepal.
12: Tara Gautam is from the Nepali embassy in Canberra.
13: The villages are ripped apart, the markets are ripped apart. It has created a havoc situation. Many people are missing. There is a loss of life and property.
12: Local authorities say the disaster has caused casualties in both Nepal and Tibet, with hundreds of locals and tourists missing. Several Australian hikers from three different hiking tours in Nepal are missing, including two boys aged 11 and 14 and a 64-year-old woman. Here's Prime Minister Anthony Albanese.
14: People would have seen some of the footage, which is a truly horrific event. Nepal is a developing country. It doesn't have the resources that an event like that would have in Australia. So information is difficult.
13: Some people have started naming it as a Himalayan tsunami, a new name that they've given.
12: The cause of the complex disaster is still being determined, but experts say the floods were likely caused by a big chunk of ice breaking off a Himalayan glacier, which sent tons of ice and rock tumbling down to a river below.
15: I've never seen the river move so fast.
12: Richard Reeve is the CEO of the International Nepal Fellowship Australia.
15: You can see the people swept away live close to the river. They built temporary sort of huts and little shelters because that's the only place they can live. This flood's just come through and take them all out. It's just devastating.

0: debating the loss of life that we're seeing.
1: Tara Gautam from the Nepali Embassy says the terrain and comms is hampering rescue efforts.
2: Given the extremely difficult terrain of Nepal and those districts which are affected are very difficult to reach. The communication lines have been cut off,
1: leaving Australia's Nepali diaspora in the dark.
3: It was so sudden that we can't even think what to do next. Why my country? Why always?
4: Hack on Triple J. Arianna Lucente reporting there, and you know, this is obviously a really distressing time for people with family overseas who are worried. So for the latest updates, you can go to ABC News. They're going to have all the breaking news there. Also, if you're thinking of travelling to that part of the world, it's a good idea to check the Smart Traveller website. They've got all the latest travel advice and updates there. All right, we're going to move on to our long listen of the week.
5: Hack.
6: So his slogan is don't die. And Kate, who is his girlfriend and who's worked with him for a long time, her family live in Mackay.
5: On Triple J.
4: What do you think of Brian Johnson? You know who I'm talking about, the millionaire biohacker. People either describe him as a visionary or a freak. The guy who's made headlines for swapping blood with his teenage son, tracking his erection data, or more recently, claiming to have cloned himself. It's wild stuff, all in the pursuit of one thing, immortality. The 49-year-old wants to live forever. He's even started a don't die movement, has millions of followers. But it's not just Brian, there's his partner, Kate Tolo, who also happens to be a 30-year-old from Mackay in Queensland. Kate is on her own journey to be, as she puts it, the world's most measured woman. Kate, Brian, they're both with us now, and they're going to answer some questions. Questions you have about why they're doing this. Is it to make money? Is it to grow their business? Are they putting people at risk? Well, let's ask them right now. Brian Johnson, Kate Tolo, thank you for joining us on Hack.
7: So excited to be here.
8: Thank you for having us.
4: Kate, are you missing home at all? Are you missing Australia?
7: Always, every single day. I keep trying to convince Brian that we should move there, but, you know, slowly. He came back to visit my family just a couple months ago, so he got his second taste of Australia.
4: Yeah, Brian, how was it being in Australia? Because I saw some of your posts talking about the jet lag and obviously the massive toll that took on you, which many Australians who do long-haul travel can sympathise with. But also you said, like, you ate animal protein for the first time in years to try and fit in. I mean, was it all worth it?
8: Absolutely. Kate's family is lovely and I love Australia. I did the math. I was trying to calculate what would it cost to move Australia closer to Los Angeles, you know, cut the flight time down to like an hour or two. But no, we had a great time and I did. I tried to fit in with the family. I ate what everyone had. I was on their schedule. So they were very welcoming and warm and I loved being there.
4: Kate, what did your family think meeting Brian?
7: They loved him. Brian did such a good job. He really just like integrated with the family. You know, tried to keep, you know, not too much complexity in terms of schedule and routine. So yeah, we just hung out, got along. My brother got married. My sister just had a new baby. So it was very much like a full family affair. So it was really, really lovely. It was one of my favorite moments in life, actually, to have everyone there together in the same house.
4: I mean, Kate, do you often look at your life and go, how the hell did I end up here?
7: Yeah, every day. It's crazy. I feel so fortunate to now be going on this new mission. I feel like for the last 5 years, I've witnessed Brian go through this ginormous transformation. And in the back of both of our minds, female health was always next. And it's such a important and deeply personal issue to me. So I'm like, even though it's a really extreme life and it's something that, you know, takes a lot of discipline and a lot of sacrifice, I just am so honored and excited every day I wake up, even though it's really painful at times, that I get to be able to contribute to the collective health like this.
4: Kate, I want to ask about this protocol because you're saying you want to be the most measured female in history. And from the looks of it, from an external point of view, your routine is exhausting. Like from the moment you wake up, you're testing, ingesting, exercising. Why are you doing this?
7: Like, I didn't know how bad the literature was around female health. You start poking into it and you realize how dire it is. And it's really hard to robustly measure women according to the RCT, randomized controlled trial standards that we currently have for science, which leaves women in the dark. Practically, what do you do every day to look after your body? And so we're trying to do this N of one most extensive measurement ever. We're measuring my skin, my brain, my microbiome, and my gut.

0: my mouth, my stool, my vaginal microbiome, like literally everything we're measuring down every single day. And so it's just something that we're going to try and see what happens to the female body during the menstrual cycle. This has not been characterized like this before. And so that's my motivation. Can we translate the lived female experience into numbers so that we can all appreciate and respect it and understand it, and also give signal around what should we continue to research more?
1: How long do you expect to be on this journey?
0: TBD. I'm halfway through cycle one, and we'll probably do at least 3 baseline cycles, and then we'll start testing interventions. What happens when I sauna with Brian? What's the difference in our physiology as we go through the exact same protocol? So we'll start to actually then, once we have good baseline data, say what happens when, which will then give people data on potentially how they may want to think about differently their health as well.
1: This is Hack. I'm Dave Marchese. I'm joined by self-described biohackers, Brian Johnson and Kate Tolo. Brian, can we turn now to your journey? Because I'm very interested. You've been doing this for a number of years now. Is your goal still to reach immortality by 2039?
2: Yes. Every day, I think we gain a bit more confidence that the breakthroughs happening right now with biotech and AI are showing us that we increasingly have the ability to be defiant in the face of disease. So, I mean, I recently got diagnosed with autoimmune gastritis, something that's been probably cooking in my body for the past 30 years. And in any other time, you would have said, well, you know, the medical system would have said, well, sorry, you know, we'll manage your symptoms, but we can't really do much about it. And now we've launched a full-blown plan on how we're going to try to cure this autoimmune condition. 2039 may be pessimistic in terms of how much progress we'll make, but I do think that the world will probably start seeing the glimmers of this in the coming years, where people will go from no way to, huh, maybe.
1: How old do you feel, Brian?
2: I mean, Kate, how old do I feel?
0: Annoyingly, he feels younger than me. Like, I feel like I get off the couch and my knees hurt a little bit, and he's like springing up, trying to dunk at the moment. So he's like, it's kind of like depressing because I know how hard he works for that. And then I'm like, what's my trajectory? Am I going to have to, you know, keep up with his age reversal?
1: Okay, so you're turning 49, Brian. That's your chronological age. Have you noticed in the last few years that you really are feeling a lot younger?
2: Yes. I guess a good example is I am currently training to dunk a basketball on a 10-foot rim. And I don't think there's any other moment in my life where I would have felt ready or able to do this. And so I think it's pretty a testament. You know, I can share biomarkers and share what my inflammation is undetectable, or my speed of aging is, you know, slow. But those aren't really data points that people understand. You know, seeing someone 49 years old dunk a basketball would be compelling evidence that what I'm doing, you know, maybe significant. So yeah, I do feel youthful. I feel better than I think I've ever happened in my entire life.
1: Can I ask how you both feel about aging, the concept itself? Because there might be this perception out there that you're scared of aging. Like, when you have a birthday, is it something that there's anxiety around, or it's something you don't think about at all? You don't think it matters?
0: I feel like, so I'm very much from the outside looking into this world of biohacking and aging. It's not my primary interest in life. And what I've learned is that aging is damage. Like, there's no difference between aging and damage. And so it's really flipped for me, because obviously being a female, there's so much rhetoric around not getting older, and there's so much pressure to look a certain way. And I hate that. And it's always bothered me. And so I've always had a positive relationship to aging, because I'm like, bring on the wisdom, bring on the more years, how exciting it to live another year in life. But since really investigating that behind the science, now that I have association of like aging is damage, all you want in life is you want to be able to continue to age and not accumulate damage. But if you can maintain that spry and that vibrancy with life, like, that's the optimal situation.
1: Brian, why do you do all of this? There would be people who are asking, why do you think it's important to solve aging?
2: I think Kate and I really love the game that we're playing. At heart, we are artists. We enjoy the creative expression of life. You know, this is a scientific endeavor, but we love artistry and we love being creative and playful. And the way we understand this project is really through a historical lens, that if you fast forward, you know, a few decades or even a few centuries, and they look back and they try to identify the cultural movements that changed the course of humanity, we want to try and nudge the

human race towards a shift in how we think about life and death. I mean, humanity's greatest ambition from the beginning of time has been to overcome death. And humanity's been very creative. We have all sorts of explanations on what happens after death. Right now, Kate and I are the archetypes

0: birthing superintelligence. I mean, superintelligence, I guess, is actually here. And so we are really, our playfulness is that we think this is a glorious time to live. It's one of the most open frontiers ever in the history of the human race. And we just want to play.
1: All right, this is Hack. I'm Dave Marchese. My guests are Brian Johnson and Kate Tolo from the Don't Die movement. We got a lot of messages coming through now. Someone says, how about just enjoying life and being healthy? Another person, though, saying, look, I'm an overweight 45-year-old with a fractured spine and even I could dunk a basketball. Is this guy short or something? Someone asking on the text line there. Brian, I'm curious to hear more about what's at the core of this don't die idea.
0: So if you think about the philosophies of life, you know, capitalism is an ideology of make money. Then you have religious ideologies, which just says, you know, we have morals and ethics and rules and standards and commandments that we follow. We're saying that underneath all of these things, the single thing that is true for everyone, all religions, all capitalism, all politics, is don't die. Every human on the planet agrees to that every second of every day. Even if you zoom out on planet Earth and you look at all of the biology on planet Earth, plants and animals, the objective function of life is don't die. And so this is not about immortality. Immortality is too big of a concept for our brains to understand. It is to say that as a species, I personally am incredibly grateful to be alive. And the one thing we can agree upon is nobody wants to die right now. And so we're really trying to broker a peace between all humans, all countries, AI, and the planet and say, none of us want to die right now. And can that bridge us to say, can we build a society based upon this new concept? That is, don't die individually, don't kill each other, don't kill the planet, align AI with don't die. So it's really trying to create a new philosophy, a new ideology for what it means to be a conscious being or an intelligent life on this planet, in this part of the galaxy, in this moment.
1: Well, isn't dying an important part of the human experience? It allows us to grow, to develop, to welcome new ideas, give space for new lives and experiences.
0: Very few people volunteer. When you're confronted with death, it creates quite a lot of stress on the mind. Thinking about death is very, very challenging. And so in that moment of stress, the body seeks to soothe itself and say, well, you know, it's a natural part of life, or, you know, there's an afterlife. You need to make room for the new. So humanity has had hundreds of thousands of years to create the stories and justifications on why death is good and beautiful and justified. And so I don't think that people want to die. I don't think they want to age. I don't think they want to have aching knees. I don't think they want to lose their minds. I don't think they want their loved ones to die. As soon as we have any kind of longevity therapies that give people the ability to be youthful and vibrant and live, humans have a ravenous consumption to live. So all of this is just noise. It will go away in a moment's notice. People will forget they ever actually just tried to justify death as a virtue.
2: What we're trying to do is become the archetype so we can build the infrastructure so that our society is not set up in a way where it preys on trying to kill us. Like, so much, we know what it feels like to go out into the world and there's companies trying to get us addicted to things, to gambling, to fast food, to cigarettes, to alcohol. We haven't prioritized, because death has been inevitable and something we felt like we were, you know, disempowered around. We have not prioritized that at all. It's actually been the prioritization of building money, capital, GDP. And I think there's a world where we can point the world, the successes of capitalism, toward how do we actually prioritize our health above just financial success.
1: In this ideal that you see of people potentially living for a great deal longer or forever, what would we do about population and, you know, the world's just being depleted of all its resources?
0: Every generation has a novel set of concerns. When horses were the primary mode of transportation, there was so much manure in the streets. And then Henry Ford created the Model T and cars replaced horses and the manure went away. And so the point is not that we don't have problems. The point is that the problems we think we have are oftentimes not the problems that actually occur. Now, we are certainly going to have many problems in the future. There'll be endless number of problems for us to solve the species. But the thing is that I don't think we actually can comprehend the preciousness of our existence. The fact that we find ourselves conscious on this planet, breathing oxygen in a blue sky and you know, Earth that's habitable, it is just mind-bogglingly precious. And I think over time that society will learn to appreciate with much greater depth that we are alive. And so in this kind of contemplation, we won't think of it as limiting life. We'll think about how do we actually solve the problems to enable life to happen. So again, I think that it's a transition moment for us as a species. We're trying to regain our footing on what does it mean to be humans in the age of AI? What does it mean to be humans as we begin to extend lifespan?

0: So these are all natural questions that people are going to poke at that, again, are uncomfortable at times, but also very exciting.
1: This is Hack. I'm Dave Marchese. I'm joined by self-described biohackers Brian Johnson and Kate Tolo. We've got a lot of messages coming through. Someone says, you can't cheat life by cheating death. Another person says, I like his enthusiasm, but I really don't think we've been trying to beat death from the beginning of humanity. Brian, Kate, I want to take you to some of the criticism of what you're promoting now, because people do have very serious questions. Like, some are saying this is all marketing. You're just trying to make money off people's fears around aging and dying. And that's through selling supplements and serums. What do you think of that?
0: We love critics. We love haters. I think they make great points. The business we're in is terrible. If the goal was for Kate and I to make money, we would not start this business. There's so many other things that our talents lend themselves to make so much more money. We are genuinely trying to do this to help people. Now, we don't expect people to believe that. We don't expect people to like applaud us for that. We're just trying to do a good thing in the world, trying to solve our own needs.
1: What about this idea that the optimization culture that you promote can be dangerous, that young people, for example, might look at this and go, well, maybe I can experiment with my own body and they can end up doing a lot of damage. Like, are you worried that you could be sending people and young people specifically down wormholes?
2: I'm personally more worried about binge drinking as an issue, or the things that exist in society that are not taboo, that actually we know do damage and yet we encourage as a society.
1: I'm asking this because, you know, we've had a big issue recently in Australia, and I'm sure in the United States as well, with young people being really into peptides and buying stuff online that's untested. They don't know what it is. And maybe they're looking at some of the stuff that people like you are doing and thinking, oh, maybe I can try this and do a bit of my own experimentation. Is that a concern to you?
2: I mean, that's like the thing we preach most of all. Firstly, don't do anything until your sleep, diet, exercise is down pat. So many people are just going and injecting things. Like, that is the antithesis of what we actually do. We've been very vocal about the peptide trend being quite concerning and potentially dangerous.
1: Brian, what do you think of being known as this controversial figure? Like, to be known as the guy who swapped blood or plasma with his teenage son, to be called stuff like an attention seeker, a publicity seeker.
0: We love it. We laugh.
2: I just celebrated my first hater the other day and just to the entire team. And I was like, you guys, we have our first one. How exciting.
0: We screenshot the best hate comments and we laugh and we share it in family chats and team chats.
1: Okay. So it doesn't impact you really, like, mentally?
0: We really have a good time with it. We genuinely enjoy it.
2: Yeah, for me, I like the comment section because I feel like you get raw access into things people are thinking that they don't typically say in day-to-day life.
0: We are ridiculous people. You know, we are absurd. So those are true statements. I am a very weird person and, you know, that's okay.
2: Yeah, and most of the time I understand where everyone's coming from. Like, if I lived there in their world and their shoes, I'd probably have the same point of view. So, like, yeah. Why would I fault them for that?
1: Kate, how do you feel about how much Brian shares about himself and about you and about both of you publicly? Like, do you sometimes look at it and go, oh, why did you have to put that out there? Like, if he's talking about menstrual blood, your sex life, you guys not sleeping in the same bed, does it ever cross a boundary?
2: Never. I love it. Well, firstly, Brian always runs everything by me before anything goes out there. So it's always like a consensual situation. And then secondly, like, I love that we're talking about things like the vaginal microbiome. And now we have conversations around like the percentage of women that are affected by things like VV and how debilitating that can be in life. And how is it caused? Is it from interactions from your partner? And I feel like up until now, there's been just so much taboo around the things that we've been talking about, and it's genuinely impacting people's lives for the negative. So, like, no, I'm like, let's talk about it. Let's get it out there.
1: Brian, do you rage bait? There are experts and doctors that say some of the stuff that you say feels misleading. Like when you recently said, I just cloned myself as a newborn and with this clone, I can become my own blood boy and test therapies on the clone. There were obviously lots of headlines around it. And you later clarified that what you did was use iPSC technology, which is a method to reprogram adult cells back into this versatile stem cell state. But experts have said you claiming to have cloned yourself was attention seeking and inaccurate and misleading to a lot of people who maybe don't understand the nuance. I'm wondering, do you frame stuff like that on purpose to stir up debate or to stir up controversy?
0: Yeah. Kate and I have moved the conversation of 8 billion humans on planet Earth to discuss

0: the idea of don't die. That is very hard to do. And we have become very good communicators in doing that. And so, you know, we have a way of communicating things to people that they understand, that gets them engaged, it gets them talking. In that same post, I actually listed out in great detail exactly what steps we followed, what, you know, the Yamanaka factors that were applied, how the cells were reprogrammed. And so, of course, it's always a very fine line of trying to figure out. And it's honestly, sometimes we're like, are we just over the edge? Are we just okay? Like, we're always trying to find that sweet spot, because trust and credibility is the number one thing we care about. Yeah. And so we are very mindful of this.
1: Yeah. And if you actually look at that post, like, everything's actually, it wasn't like a later thing. We really spend so much time on everything we put out there to make sure that everything's in there at once.
2: I did see there was a fact check at the bottom, though, of the post that said human cloning is not possible. And that's not what you did.
0: Actually, that community note was fact checking the commenters. And so it actually referenced what I had written to explain to people what they were saying in the comments was incorrect.
2: All right, this is Hack. I'm Dave Marchese. I'm joined by biohackers Brian Johnson and Kate Tolo. We're talking about their ambition to live forever, to not die. We've got a lot of messages coming through on this one. Not everyone's on board, as you can imagine. Someone says God is going to humble them for real. Another person says, surely if humans don't die, the earth would not be able to sustain us. Another person saying, without death, what's the value of joy in life? But someone else says, if everyone had this attitude, imagine how much better life would be. I'm on board. Brian, you recently revealed that you'd been diagnosed with autoimmune gastritis, which is basically when your body attacks stomach cells. There's no cure for it, but you're saying you want to find one. How are you feeling about that situation?
0: Well, I think, you know, it's really funny. Kate and I had a Netflix documentary on Don't Die, where we were bright-eyed and bushy-tailed, like, we're going to go solve death. And then, you know, less than a year later, we get diagnosed with two incurable diseases. So, you know, points for irony, you know, and points for the haters. Like, that's, you know, it's really rich.
2: Could you feel a whole bunch of the world laughing?
0: Of course. You know, there's a substantial portion of the world that wants me to die. And, you know, that is a true statement. And everyone knows that. That this is an age-old story. People like Kate and myself, when they tempt fate, you know, they get stung. And so a lot of people, I think, are expecting our downfall. And so I think this brought tremendous joy to people to see this as the case. Also, this is, I think, one of the best things to happen to me in a very long time, because our focus really was on the basics of health and wellness, like going to bed on time and having good sleep hygiene, eating well, exercising, which therapies are worth doing, which ones are not, how to measure yourself. And this one really kicked us into gear of disease resolution. And so we find this to be very purposeful. Again, if we are don't die, if we represent this new philosophy, the only way we prove ourselves worthy of this mission is if we both get diagnosed with an incurable disease and we have to solve it. I think I'm more excited about this than I have been about almost anything in a long time.
2: I know you were saying that you think the damage to your body was done decades ago before you started this protocol, but can you be sure of that?
0: It's very highly likely because I got diagnosed with a hypothyroidism when I was 21 years old. And the thyroid and the stomach are very closely linked in immunology. And so when that was going on, it probably also was starting in my stomach. So yes, there's good scientific basis that that is the case.
2: You know, most of us don't know how we're going to die. Like, it could be a disease, it could be an accident, it could be anything. I'm wondering if both of you are worried that after all this work and striving for longevity, that you'll get hit by a bus.
1: It'd make for a good joke for the internet. No, I mean, like, it's part of life. It's just like you go out into the world, there's certain risks. I feel like people think we're scared of death, but if you meet us in person, you'd find the opposite. We're very much at peace with how amazing life is, how grateful we are for the journeys we've been on, and like, whatever life throws at us, we'll do our best to handle.
0: I think Kate will succeed. I think I'll probably be taken out by a bus or similar. You know, it's guaranteed. You know, I give everyone listening full permission to laugh and celebrate it and share with all their friends and family and tell everybody they told them so. I think Kate said it well, like, we have reconciled and what we're doing has never been done. It's been the primary objective of the human race since the beginning of time. And, you know, I think it's worthy of our best efforts, but we're definitely very sober. We're self-aware and we're self-deprecating. And so we realize the risk is probably not something, you know, terminal happening, but just some accident that is silly.
1: Yeah. And like, if the chances are that we fail, doesn't stop us from trying anyway, you know, like, it's always going to be on the inevitable path that there might be something that comes up.

0: But that doesn't change that we're enjoying our lives, that we love this mission, and that it's exciting for us to wake up every day and do it.
1: Brian Johnson and Kate Tolo, thank you so much for joining us on Hack.
0: Thanks for having us.
2: Yeah, great speaking.
1: And a lot of messages still coming through on this one. Someone says, yeah, to deny the cycle of life and death is hugely individualistic. To separate ourselves from nature is egotistic, that person says. Someone else says, would people take better care of the planet if we could live forever? Another person, I don't want to even think about this. Just live your life in the best way you can. And immortality, why? Someone else saying, I think our world's becoming increasingly unhealthy. And, you know, you just walk into the supermarket, you can see it. Not sure why Brian and his partner are so triggering to people. Someone has to go to extremes to help shift the dial. If you do want to hear the whole thing, it's up on the Hack podcast now. But that is all for Hack for now. Jordan and Ben, going to be back with you right after this.

0: on Triple J. Good evening.
1: Oh, good evening, right back to you.
0: Oh, wow. Whoa. That felt it felt fun. It felt like a little rally, like tennis.
1: Yeah, I mean, Friday not far away now.
0: Oh, I know. It feels so good. We got a pre-Ken mix from Kaylin Crabb coming up very soon as well to get you amped up for your weekend. And

0: Ben.
1: Yeah.
0: Yesterday, I was telling you that I was going to some like evening market situation.
1: Oh, yeah. And the dessert.
0: The dessert.
1: I can't believe this slipped. How have we not brought this up? Yeah.
0: How have we not got to it yet? Yeah. It was between a tiramisu, a donut, or gelato.
1: But you also didn't know what you were having for dinner at this stage.
0: No.
1: But I put my money on tiramisu that you would go with.
0: Mm-hmm. And I've actually thrown quite a curveball in there. I ended up having creme brulee.
1: Sorry?
0: I had creme brulee.
1: Creme brulee.
0: Is this a...
1: No, I think you're just saying it wrong.
0: How do you say
1: creme brulee?
0: You're joking.
1: Creme brulee. I'm so... I thought you were doing a joke, or it was like a cronut, and it was like a creme brulee. It was like a new food that was a mishmash. Creme brulee. Do we need to take a moment?
0: I gotta make some calls. Okay. We'll be back after this.

0: You're listening to Triple J Drive with Jordan and Ben, and on Brekkie this morning with Abby and Tyra, and they were doing Culture King. Angus came through and they were sort of talking about like the tricks that you've learned from movies. Like if you've watched a movie about like, I don't know, like art heist.
1: Yeah, yeah.
0: You, if a thousand times, you're probably like, I reckon I could do this. Like if you watched all those like ocean movies over and over again.
1: Yeah, totally. There's all these sorts of, have we learned these things or we reckon we can pull off?
0: I think it's a mix of both. Yeah. I think there'd be some people out there who have learned it and there are some people who just reckon they could do it. Anyway, Abby and Ty were chatting about it and this is what they came up with.
2: I reckon I could do I think it's called a tracheotomy. I mean, I don't even know the name of it and I'm saying I could perform one. You know the thing they do, I've watched a lot of Grey's Anatomy in the pit, but they cut a little hole on your throat if you're like choking or something and then you put a little straw in it.
3: You gotta put a straw in.
2: Yeah.
3: And picking a lock with a bobby pin is one of them. Or like with the cards, you know how they...
2: Oh, the card is good.
3: The card. James in Brunswick West, what do you reckon you've picked up a few skills from movies and TV? What are they?
4: I think I've rewatched Lost completely multiple times and obviously revisited Castaway a few times. I think I could possibly survive on an island. You really need to figure out how to make fire and I think I'd even struggle with that.
5: The spirit's there and that's all that matters, I think.
0: I don't know. I think I could survive on an island.
1: No, I mean, you looked at me while that was weighing and went, during the tracheotomy section, went, I can do that. It's like, I feel like, wasn't there a bit of a trend recently where it was like, you know, people asking sort of the men in their lives if they could land a plane?
0: Yeah. Do you think you could land a plane?
1: Absolutely not. But I think a tracheotomy is just as difficult. I can't believe how blazed and you and Abby were about pulling off throat surgery.
0: It is funny because I have always wondered, like, what is the, what's sort of the other version of like landing a plane? Because like no women or like queer people in my life would be like, yeah, I can land a plane unless they knew how. Yeah, whereas like, I actually think the tracheotomy, I think a few of us, yeah.
1: No way. Do you have something that like, is it tracheotomy for you as well? Or is there something else that sprung up?
0: No, mine is from, you know, the Parent Trap with Lindsay Lohan.
1: Oh, yeah.
0: You know, the bit where they pierce their own ears.
1: Yeah.
0: Like she has to pierce her ears so they're identical. I'm like, I could do that.
1: Oh, yeah, that felt like a very, like, sort of year eight thing of, like, my older cousin actually pierced his own ear. Like, you'd hear about that from a kid who, like, could flip his eyelids inside out.
0: Yes, exactly. And when I look back at that movie, they were sort of giving instructions on how to do it. Like, the way that it was like a YouTube how-to video on, like, how to pierce your own ears so that you and your long-lost twin can trick your parents to get back
1: it was
0: together.
1: A Breaking Bad-esque in terms of, like, a detailed rundown on how to do this thing that you shouldn't do.
0: Yeah, exactly. Yeah. What about you?
1: I rewatched, not to be too man about it all, but I rewatched Whiplash recently and I'm thinking I could conduct.
0: I
1: could conduct an orchestra. Yeah, 100%. It's like a bit faster. I played trombone in high school.
0: Wow.
1: Like I know about 1, 2, 3, 4. It's just like, you guys be louder over here. You guys, not right now.
0: But what about the tempo?
1: Yeah, easy. Just vibe like.
0: The thing that I couldn't do is the tempo and the loudness at the same time. And I'd get so confused.
1: Jordan, once again, you just need to believe in yourself a bit more. I feel like there's a lot of negative down talk from you happening there. You just told me you could perform a tracheotomy.
0: A tracheotomy, but I cannot keep the beat. And that's one thing about me. You know, fun fact, conductors, really long lifespans. I think they've got like the longest lifespan of any like profession.
1: Wow.
0: Yeah.
1: Why?
0: I don't know.
1: We'll be back after this.

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1: 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We've got a flat tire. Go, go, go. That was actually really good. 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
2: Home and Hosed is your number one source for the best Australian music on Triple J. Hey! Come hang with me, Anika Luna, as I put you onto local acts before anyone else. We'll travel to all corners of the country to uncover the next generational artists. Hear first plays before they drop, and I'll get

0: It's Triple J Drive with Jordan and Ben. And Jordan, it's time for the pre-canned mix.
1: Your weekend starts now.
2: Yes.
0: Okay.
2: It's Thursday. It can only mean one thing. It means that Kaylin Crabb is here. Kaylin, how are you?
3: Hello. I'm so good, and I'm so excited for Ben to have his first pre-canned mix.
0: Oh, I mean, you always remember your first. I'm pumped up. Yeah, I'm raring to go.
2: Who have we got coming through?
3: Look, this one's going to be super fun. I've got this guy from Munich. His name is Davey Boy. I cannot get away from him on socials. Like, he's got all of these clips up online. He plays some really crazy shows in Europe, but he's heading to Australia very soon. Mm-hmm. So if you like trance, you're going to love this mix.
2: Ooh, okay. I like the name Davey Boy as well.
0: It's Boy with an O-I.
3: Yeah.
2: Oh, get out. Okay, yeah. So are we saying Boy?
3: Yeah,
0: Boy. Davey Boy.
3: So you know he's cool. B-O-I. But this one's for all the boys. It's definitely turbo. It's definitely going to pump you up for the pre-kend. And yeah, I think we should get into it.
2: Let's get into it. This is your pre-cam mix from Davey Boy. Thanks, Kaylin.

This cup so screwed. I'll throw your hands up. The party is about to begin. And I'm gonna rock it to the end. It's time to get funky. This cup so screwed. I'll throw your hands up. The party is about to begin. And I'm gonna rock it to the end. It's time to get funky. This cup so screaming. And throw your hands up. The party is about to begin. And I'm gonna rock it to the end. It's time to get funky. This cup so screaming. And throw your hands up. The party is about to begin. And I'm gonna rock it to the end. It's time to get funky. This cup so screaming. And throw your hands up. The party is about to begin. And I'm gonna rock it to the end. It's time to get funky. This cup so screaming. And throw your hands up. The party is about to begin.

0: You're listening to Triple J Drive with Jordan and Ben, and you just heard the pre-canned mix. Thank you so much, Kaylin Crabb, for bringing it through. That one was from Davey Boy, and Davey Boy is actually going to be performing in Australia very soon, in a few days' time, the 4th of September in Sydney, and also the 5th of September in Melbourne at Polyamore. I love that. Love Davey Boy. Love a bit of trance music.
1: So sick. My shoulders are hurting. My ankles are grieving for the sort of the frankly boogieing that was happening in here before.
0: You were doing that. What's that dance move? You keep pulling it out whenever something like when something like is vibey.
1: I've got two fingers sort of raised into the air, and I've got a limp wrist, and I'm sort of
0: just
1: rocking back and forth through the knees. And letting the wrist do the talking.
0: See, it looks fine when you do it, but see, when I do it, it does look like I'm trying to like wave for help.
1: Yeah,
0: in a way.
1: If I sort of put my hands here and then picture like sort of rising water up around your shoulders,
0: it does look like I'm waving
1: someone
0: for help. Yeah, but we hope we painted a beautiful picture of our dance moves in this audio medium.
1: Davey Boy, BOI. Remember the name.
0: Oh yeah, we'll be back after.

0: You're listening to Triple J Drive with Jordan and Ben, and we're going to get out of here. We're going to pass you on to Anika Luna for Home and Hose.
1: I was about to say you took the words out of my mouth, and you said that I was going to say we're about to get out of here. I feel like you've been the last few days. I feel like if I look here, and it's like you've been breaking me this heart wrenching news every day. And I just wanted to let you know that I was across it, and it's okay with me.
0: I'm glad that you're going to be okay.
1: But tomorrow,
0: your Friday, a big Friday on Drive. We're doing the dips.
1: The dips.
0: Trio of dips, which is where there's three songs all played out and they have a theme that ties them all together.
1: Oh, fun.
0: And then the audience has to guess. It is genuinely one of my favorite things to do. And then we also will do Friday Penis. Oh, you'll find out tomorrow, Ben.
1: It sounds like a
0: you'll
1: plan.
0: You'll find out tomorrow.
1: Dips and penis.
0: Yeah, well, you don't have to ask me twice. All right, see you later.
1: Bye.
0: See you tomorrow.

0: I saw somebody and they remind me of someone, like I've seen them before. There's this like warmth to them. And I just sat there trying not to stare too long because it's a bit ridiculous really. But then they're gone off at the next stop before I can decide whether this is fate or I'm just being dramatic again.
1: Thought I was just passing through, I was on a boys' night, but the plans might move, the lights in your eyes stopped me in my shoes. I was down all week, now I'm looking at you.

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Windows down, sky looking all blue. I was blue for a while, then I saw your eyes. I was down all week, now I'm looking at you.

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0: romantic, like you'll see someone and envision what your whole life looks with them.
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0: I don't know, maybe I'm extra spiritual, but I wonder how much of that is influenced by like levels of already like knowing someone.
2: What if you don't know them at all?
0: No, but I'm in this life.
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6: Yes, that's right. This is Home and Hosed. On Triple J, Anika Luna is my name with you, bringing you 2 hours of Australian music this evening. If you love Australian music, you're in the right spot. If you're not, if you don't, I'm going to change your mind. Hey, I've got 30 songs coming your way, 30 opportunities to fall in love with music from our very own backyard. Released and unreleased, my friends. Never thought that we'd get this far. Long way from shooting shots in the dark. Now we only ever aim for the stars. That's right. In the next 15, I've got a really special first play coming your way from Kobe D. It's a song that means a lot to him, so it's such an honor to play it, and you get to hear it before anyone else. But hey,

I've also got a first play from Betty Taylor coming your way in the second hour of our time together. Sam Newman from 6DBY, which is a community radio station in the Kimberley in Derby. He's also going to be showing me, putting me onto artists and you and us onto artists from his local community. I cannot wait to tap in. So it's about time we get this show on a road. 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

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With a stacked lineup including Nina Jirachi, DMAs, Genesis Owusu, Mayer, Betty Rays, and a Triple J Unearthed winner, you'd be silly to miss this one. 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

It's Stan Atlantic right now. Edge of Vegas is the name of this number. It's new music from that Sydney-based band, and it comes from an album called God Breath that's going to be out everywhere in October. Up the top, Lottie McLeod with Wednesdays at the Waterloo. I swear to you, I have had that on repeat. I'm limiting myself tonight to listening to it once, but I swear as soon as I hit play on it, when I'm in my own personal listening time, I'm at least listening to it for five times over. Wednesdays at the Waterloo was the title of that one from an EP called The Boathouse. Going to be out everywhere next month. But for now, you're locked in to Triple G. What's the word, cuz? Are you ready or what? I got a feeling it's a vibe and I just can't stop fucking Oprahs. When you hear the tune, I wanna see you get weird like Rusty Spoons. Yeah, this is the Oz Music Program. It's called Home and Hoes. My name's Anika Luna. I am your gal. Come through 043975755. I see all your love for Navy Blue. I see all your love for Sammy Heaney as well. There's so much love for all this Australian music, especially Kobe D. We're gonna be hearing brand new music from him in one song's time. So keep coming through on that text line. Once again, a little louder for the people up the back, 043975-7555. I want to hear all your love, all your hype for this artist. He's poured his love, his heart, his soul into this new tune, and we get to hear it ahead of time. So let's get into it. This is Psycho, Kobe D after this.

0: New tune. It's called Look Up and it comes from an album under that same title, out everywhere on the 2nd of October. Hey, what's up? This is Home and Hose on Triple J, your home of Aussie tunes. And right now I got back-to-back First Nations heat because we're getting into a first play from Kobe D. What's the word, cuz? Are you ready or what? I gotta fit in the survive and I just can't stop fucking Oprah. Yeah, that's right. The Gomeroi rapper, man, master storyteller from Bidjigal land in Maroubra, South Sydney, a force in local music and an inspiration to so, so many. He's an artist who, when he puts pen to paper, he does so with intention and heart. He leaves nothing behind and bears it all for the listener. Yeah, the three share that same struggle. Lesson for the hard life of getting in the trouble when they He's an artist who's so dynamic, soaring on deep, thought-provoking, goosebump-inducing melodic moments and then flying on other up-tempo tunes full of fire. Whatever the situation, you know you're in for a treat whenever you hit play on his music. Never thought that we'd get this far. Long wait for shooting shots in the dark. Now we only ever aim for the stars. That's right. In 2025, he dropped a string of singles. In 2026, he dropped this one, Aim for the Stars, amongst others. And now it's time to get into his latest tune, which means a lot to him.
1: What's going on? This is Kobe D, and this is the first play of my new song, My Heart, with Anika Luna on Home and Hose. This track is probably one of my most open and deepest tracks that I've done, and it's something that I'm really, really proud of. So text in and let us know what you think.
0: That's right. Written for the people that he's lost in his life, family, friends, people that he's lost as a community. Huge shout out, and listen out for his grandfather's voice at the end. 0439 75 7555. Come through right now on Home and Hosed on Triple J. It's a first play, Kobe D with My Heart.
2: Another day, another sunrise. Today I looked into my son's eyes. I see the joy that life's supposed to be, but every day somebody's son dies.

And then I pop, I know you watching close. My brother Cello, rest in peace, my bro. And tell Gabe that we miss him too. My auntie Donna, no, this one's for you. I see you all when I get there. Until then, I'll be here. This song keeps your soul near forever in our hearts. And I mean that from the bottom. How could you ever be?

In memory of everyone we lost in 2025. Rest in peace to Kyle Leonard. Rest in peace to Kyle Drake. Rest in peace to Denny Lee, Aunt Christine, Auntie Jackie, Jared House, JJ Roach, Uncle Mark Thorne, Michael Rowley, Colin and Simon, and young Matilda. May you rest in peace forever and ever.

0: I get tested in the weirdest way sometimes, where you think, oh, just recently when I had the medical, the doctor told me I've got a year and a half to live. I thought, do I party out? Go with a bang, or do I go with dignity? And I've done enough work on myself now that I've chose that I want to go with dignity.
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It's Holly Hebe right there, crying your eyes out from the Mood Ring EP, an artist who's just fantastic and is actually doing production for a song that I'm spinning in the next 10 minutes by Sammy Heaney. I'm seeing all your love on the text line. Keep it coming through 0439757555 and let the text keep rolling. For a first play from Kobe D.

My heart, ridden for the people that he's lost, family, friends, the people that we've lost as a community as well. Towards the end, his grandfather's voice features in it in an interview that he did not long before he passed away. And he only had months left to live. This one, it just cuts deep. It's so reflective, but also so like on point, so to the point, so just beautiful. 0439757555. The text line, I'm really resonating with it. Someone saying true poet, haunting, and hopefully in some way healing as well for Kobe. Someone else saying goosebumps, sneaks, new Kobe D is making me bawl my eyes out. Kobe has taken me out. This new one is so touching. Gav, Caitlin, and Tyson coming through saying this one is pulling at the heartstrings, putting the heart in my heart. This is crazy emotional. And someone else saying they really needed this one. And hey, it's moments like this that just make me be riddled with goosebumps. So honored to be trusted with such a precious piece of music. So thank you, and thank you for listening right now. Kobe D with my

0: A song that's going to be out everywhere tomorrow. Run it up once again. It's Kobe D, My Heart, here on Triple J's Home and Hose.
1: 1, 2, 3, 4.
0: As much as I want to leave that one be on repeat, I've got to keep kicking forward. Find out who I'm hitting first play on tomorrow. But before then, I've got two songs for you, okay? First one comes from the WA

from that new record, Red Star Woo and the Worldwide Scourge is the name of it. Son here is that team up with Lady Hawk playing out on Triple J. Grub in before that with Shake It and Get in the Boogie on here on the program. It's Home and Hoes on the National Youth Broadcaster. Anika Luna with you. And hey, a little earlier on, we heard brand new music from Kobe D.

0: song that cuts deep. It's called My Heart. It's going to be out everywhere tomorrow. We hit first play on it, unreleased music right here on the program. I'm very excited to let you know that we've got brand new music, a first play, the second of two coming your way in the next hour.
1: Hey, it's so...
0: That is not what I wanted to play. I wanted to play a little... Anyway, we're going to keep it moving. It comes from Betty Taylor. They're going to be bringing us brand new music in the second hour of our time together. And as you heard, Sophie's going to be coming through, letting us in on what this new one is about. Hey, let's keep it moving, because right now I am so, so excited and honored to be hitting the very first spin of an artist who's dropped her debut single. Love has already been coming through on that text line 0439757555 for the last 2 hours. It's an artist who's been signed to Billie Eilish's label. It's called Darkroom Records, and we're hitting play on the very first single from this project by an artist called Sammy Heaney. This one's produced by Holly Hebe. It's called Guilty on Triple J. Will you feel

Kim Dahl from the Like a Virgin studio. That one there, Fall at Your Feet. And it's also got Julia Stone on the track as well. Hey, and before that, what did we think of brand new music, a debut single from Sammy Heaney?

0: song called Guilty. I am riddled with goosebumps. It's a song about seeing a former lover with someone else. It's picked up traction online and it's so fully formed as a debut single. 0439757555. The text line has been lighting up since even before I jumped on air for Home and Hosed. People saying Guilty is amazing. I can't believe this is Sammy's debut single. We need more. I'm literally crying my eyes out, Anika. This is magical. And somebody who's been texting in on the text line for 2 hours saying, please, please, please, I'm begging. I've been waiting for 2 hours to hear Sammy Heaney. We've got Evie on the line. Evie, how does it feel listening to that one out in full?
1: It's so amazing. I love it so much.
0: And word on the street, you got surgery today and you've been texting him for 2 hours. Tell us a little bit why you love Sammy so much that you've been texting in.
1: She's just really, really sweet and I love her music so much. And I actually got to hear her live at Holly Hebe's tour, so that was really good.
0: Oh my goodness. Well, thank you so much for texting in. Guilty by Sammy Heaney is out now, playing everywhere.
1: Yay.
0: Hell yeah. Thank you for texting in, Evie. Thanks for being a fan.
1: You're welcome. Bye.
0: Well, let's keep it moving. This is Home and Hosed on Triple J. With me, my name's Anika Luna. And I want to keep powering through with more quality Australian music. Let's get into the brand new one from an artist from Southwest WA right now. He's going to take you to that higher place. This one is Newport with Fickle.

But hey, that's my objective as well. You're locked into Home and Hosed on Triple J. Anika Luna is my name. Anika like sneaker, Luna like the moon. Real shortly, we're getting into brand new music from Betty Taylor. I'm going to be chatting to somebody who's involved in community radio in Derby, in the Kimberley, in WA. If you have more questions, come through 0439757555. Otherwise, you just have to stick with me, my friend. More tunes to get us over to the next hour of our time together. Let's get into Cherry Chola. It's Crystalina.

from an album called Head Noise. It's going to be out everywhere tomorrow. It celebrates music and life. In before that, Newport with Fickle, brand new music and a song with an intention to instill life and strike wonder in the people who forgot they were full of

It's Hermitude, Adrian Zucke, right there. Royalty is the name of that one. And I spent the week in WA last week and just realised how royal Adrian Zucke is in that community. Huge shout out the West Coast and huge shout out Hermitude and Adrian on that track. And before that, Jem Cassadaly with All I'm Thinking About, a song which is popping off on the text line 0439757555. Brett Warriewood saying, Anika, every song that Jem puts out is just an absolute winner. She's on fire. I couldn't agree more, my guy. She's dropping an album in September, so there's plenty more where that came from. Oh no, actually, the album's out tomorrow. So watch this space, lock in and run it up tomorrow, Brett, and everyone locked in right now. Cherry Chola up the top, Cristalina featuring Chico Sonidio. And I'm all about, Cherry Chola is all about inverting expectations, and so am I here on Home and Hosed on Triple D. Shortly in the next 15, I've got brand new music, unreleased, a first play from Betty Taylor, but you are locked into Home and Hosed right here on Triple J. My name's Anika Luna and this is the Australian Music Program. I'm with you every 7 to 9pm Monday through Thursday. If you love Australian music, you're in the right spot, and if you don't, well, be prepared to change, to have your mind changed. In this next hour, I've got 16 songs, 16 opportunities to fall in love with music from our very own backyard. Stick with me. We're also going to be hearing from Sam Newman from Derby in regional Western Australia. He's going to be putting us on to artists from his local community, and I truly cannot wait. Right now, huge news if you're a fan of the band Radio Free Alice. Today they announced they're dropping a debut record officially, and this is the song that came with the announce. It's Crying With You on Triple J.

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so lush. It's so divine. It's Olivia Seed the Carl right there. Just One is the name of her newest. And huge news if you're a fan or if I've just introduced you, I'm going to be chatting to Olivia next Monday right here on Home and Hosed on Triple J. She's been kicking so many goals in 2026, from supporting Sienna Spyro in the US to playing at All Points East, dropping Nothing But Fire, going viral online as well. There's so much to unpack and I cannot wait to do it right here on Triple J. Lock in 7 to 9 p.m. right here. Radio Free Alice up the top, Crying With You. They've just announced they're going to be dropping a debut record at Everywhere October 30. It's called What's In Between. Mark it in your calendars. Hey, Anika with you. You can call me Nix because we're hanging out for you Thursday evening. And I'm so excited to be with you because real shortly, we're getting into brand new music, Unreleased. It's a first play from Betty Taylor. Adore this crew from the sunny coast, and I know you do too. 0439757555. The text line has been lighting up, so keep sending in your love, your hype, your excitement. I want to hear from you because very shortly we're getting into brand new music. It's all going down in one song's time. And huge news if you're a Jungle fan, that crew from the US or from the UK, I gotta fact check myself. Nonetheless, you'll love this one from Tentendo. It's I Want Your Love.

0: Tenten's behind that one, teaming up with Dante Knows, Tasca, and Annalisa Fernandez for that song. It's called I Want Your Love. If you're a fan of Jungle, yes, they're a British band. You're going to adore what that one is going to bring or what it is bringing. Or you might be loveless. You might love listening out to it right here, right now on Home and Host on Triple J. Hey, what's up? It's Anika joining you for your Thursday. And now we're going to get into brand new music, a first play from Betty Taylor. Yeah, the friend who holds your hand after your heart's been broken. Shout out Sophie, Kayla, Claire, and Katie from the Sunny Coast, a crew who are no stranger to creating music. Perfect to scream into your hairbrush, jump on your bed, dance around your room, and point into your mirror. They capture the highs, the lows, and everything in between. Yeah, they've been a little quiet on the release front this year, but not in the world of live music. They've been playing shows left, right, and center, headlining around the world, festivals as well. They've been supporting Jensen McRae a little earlier this year. So it's about damn time we heard brand new stuff from these legends.
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0: right back. It's a little bit cheeky, a little bit flirty, kind of like putting on a pair of rose-colored glasses and then just pretending like everything's okay. If you currently find yourself in a situationship, then unfortunately, this one is for you. But let us know what you think. And if you're loving it, then you can come see us play it live this weekend. So grab your tickets and we'll see you on the weekend.
1: Hell yeah, let's do it. 0439757555, a song that absolutely springs to life. It's the first play right here, right now on Triple J. Betty Taylor with Fall Right Back. Take it away.

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1: Fuck it.

It's the Eves right there, Cult Shoulder, George Fortune and Don, a.k.a. The Lonely Soldiers, teaming up on that one. In before, brand new music, a first play. What did we think of Betty Taylor?

called Fall Right Back. Shout out to anyone in a situationship right now. This one's all about putting on a pair of rose-coloured glasses and throwing caution into the wind. Huge shout out on that text line 0439757555. Someone saying screaming, crying, Betty Taylor is so special. This new one's perfect. Libby from the Sunshine Coast coming through saying the girls are so back, loving this new one and cannot wait to see them in Brizzy on Saturday night. Someone else saying haven't heard new music from Betty Taylor this whole year, Nix, and this one's been well worth the wait. And huge shout out to whoever who texted in saying this one's a banger. They're about to see them live at Newtown in Sydney. Cannot wait. That's right. They got 3 shows coming up. Sydney tonight, Melbourne tomorrow, Brisbane on Saturday. So you're going to be able to hear this one. It's called Fall Right Back on live. But for now, you're hearing it on Triple J.

Yeah, this one, it's called Four Right Back. It's going to be out everywhere tomorrow. So tap in once again. Betty, Taylor, huge, huge shout out. Hey, I got to keep it moving. I'm like, we're racing against the time right here on Home and Hosed on Triple J. Because real shortly, Sam Newman from 6DBY is going to be joining me. It's a community radio station in the Kimberley in Derby. Think Broome. Think even more inland from that. We're going to be finding out what the hell is going on in his local scene. And I'm so excited to deep dive into it. But huge shout out to that person who came through on the text line saying, Anika, play Ocean Sleeper. The new album drops tonight at midnight. So I'm so excited. I might die.

It's Danny and Lee right now. A song called Body Tea, which I feel like is part of this Zara Larsson effect. Her visuals are so fun and fresh like Zara, and the sound echoes that same sentiment. A hot girl pop anthem, as she describes it, which challenges the double standards that women face. There's more than what meets the ear with Danny and Lee. Same can be said for Ocean Sleeper, my forever drug right there, from an album dropping tonight called Peace When I'm Dead. They're going to be jumping on tour around September. So tap in and keep coming through. 0439757555, someone saying, I love you, Ocean Sleeper. Hey, Anika is my name. This is Home and Hoes on Triple J. Real shortly, we're going to be joined by Sam Newman from 6DBY in the Kimberley. But right now, let's tap into the WA scene with Navy Jones.

shows. It's Lonely Computer teaming up with T-Bish. Melbourne and Brisbane collab right now. Riven is the name of this track. In before that, Navy June with Routine Avoidance, a crew that are bursting at the scene, that Bulu-based five-piece. Huge shout out. You're locked into Home and Hose on Triple J with me, Anika Luna. Sam Newman around the corner if you want to find out what the hell is happening in the Kimberley. He's going to keep us sorted. But right now, it's time to fall in love and Lucy Sugarman to Soundtrack.

0: is Home and Hoes on Triple J. Anika Luna is my name with you. And so excited because I spent last week and last weekend on the West Coast at WhamCon, which is a music conference in WA. I was broadcasting and also immersing myself in the scene there. And I met a brother duo, the Grey Brothers. They're stellar humans and artists from the Kimberley. And I was asking them about their local scene. And they were like, oh my God, if you want to learn about the local scene, you must speak to Sam Newman from 6DBY. And I thought, you know what? Perfect guest to have on our curator segment where we chat to people who are incredibly tapped into local communities from all around the country. We've tapped into, yeah, different parts of WA. We've tapped into Tasmania and we've tapped into Newcastle. The list goes on. And right now I'm chatting to Sam Newman from the Kimberley, from Derby. Sam, thank you so much for joining me on the program.
1: Hey, yeah, of course. It's a really cool concept you guys are doing.
0: Dude, I'm so excited. I love kind of tapping into what's happening in scenes from all around the country. Hey, let's start a little bit about yourself and your involvement in, I guess, community radio and the music scene in the Kimberley, in Derby. Tell us a little bit about that.
1: Yeah, cool. Derby's 2 hours inland, up the coast, kind of inland from Broome. And I kind of see my role as hacking away at the bureaucracy so that artists can do their thing in Derby. So sourcing funding and all of the weird ropes attached to that, but also hanging out in Derby in the music community and seeing what people want to do. And a lot of that can be recording, finding opportunities like going on tours or radio or training opportunities. So through that have got to know both, you know, current music scene and the incredibly rich musical history of the Kimberley as well. And it's constantly blowing my little mind.
0: Yeah, well, totally. When I was learning about it through the Grey Brothers as well, I was like, wow, music in the Kimberley is so different to like the East Coast or the city or a city where I'm from, like Melbourne. Tell us a little bit more about the Kimberley as like a music scene and what you're seeing.
1: Historically, I guess, or, you know, over the last, since World War II, I guess, is very, very big country influence. The station life up here was, you know, imposed obviously on the Kimberley, but through that country music was a really an outlet for a lot of community, especially in Derby and across Northern Australia as well. Country music has been very profound, and there is a thing that makes the Kimberley. I'm still trying to work all that out, yeah. But like as a separate from the Pilbara and from the Northern Territory, there is quite a strong sort of boundary there in the music community. It's interesting.
0: What do you mean by that?
1: Yeah, a lot of bands in the Kimberley will do shows all around the Kimberley, I guess. Mm. And historically, there's Kimberley bands that are very people in the region are very proud of. Yeah. And it seems to be a little island of music. And yeah, it's been quite fascinating to think about where those the edges of those boundaries are, I guess. But yeah, it's cool.
0: Well, I want to keep tapping into the scene and what it sounds like specifically, all the different genres that make up the character of it. But hey, let's get into some music now. Callum Mungaloo is an artist that we wanted to start with. You've described him as like a cornerstone of the music scene. Tell us a little bit about Callum as an artist.
1: I guess I've been around for 5 years in Derby, and I've kind of just been really good friends with him, you know, the whole time, from first seeing music live in Mowanjum community or down at the Wild Nights at the Boab. He's sort of, you know, escorted me through it and shown me the ins and outs. And I quickly realized he was someone who was really driving his own musical creative dreams, but also pushing others. And he is someone who jumps between worlds a lot. He's very capable in a lot of ways. He's one of the last speakers of his language, Ward Order, and is a big pusher of his culture in many ways and is very capable in Western ways as well. So he's pulled in many directions. Mm. And music, he's described to me, is a way for him to sort of reflect on his... At nighttime, he kind of has his own space to be able to just, like, disappear. Mm. But then he's also been using it as a tool for getting a lot of these cultural concepts into a format that he can pass on and also to further understand himself. And it's just so cool, like, for me to learn from, and I, you know, if he wants to do something, I basically, my next job is to try and find out how we can make that happen.
0: Yeah, so totally.
1: He's focusing on more cultural things for now, but I think there's some, you know, more contemporary, I don't want to use contemporary versus traditional too hard here, but like pop songs, you could say, is more of that coming next year.
0: Oh my God. Yeah. Okay, watch this space. Well, a really great way to kind of, you know, put forward what he's doing and platform what he's doing is spinning his music on the radio, Sam. So let's do that right now. You're listening to Home and Host on Triple J, joined by Sam Newman from 6DBY radio station in Derby, in WA. This is Callum Mungaloo with Nothing's Ever the Same.

0: On Triple J, you're joined by me, Anika, and I'm joined by Sam Newman from the Kimberley, from 6DBY community radio station, who put us on to Callum Mungaloo, an absolute cornerstone of the music scene. Hey Sam, a little earlier on in our chat about Callum, you spoke about like how, you know, he pulls influence from all these different places, from country, from culture, but also from more like, you know, kind of contemporary, quote unquote, kind of like influences. What do you find artists from your local area are pulling inspiration from?
1: It's a good question to raise now, because the next artist who you're going to play is that there is a big influence from the desert, from Australia. That reggae sound in the desert, that sort of pop reggae thing that's happening, it's incredible, and it's like really marking a whole new sort of genre in the global music community, like what's coming out of Central Australia, and that is having a big influence on the Kimberley. I would say that reggae, pop reggae, R&B reggae sound is coming in hard and has been for a while. But yeah, the thing with Callum particularly is that, you know, when we're talking about traditional versus contemporary, I mean, everything is culture. And we forget that these contemporary songs are still traditional in many ways. It's still culture. But there is this, something that Callum sings is called Jumba, which are songs that come to you in dreams, and they're given to you from country and from ancestors. And he has a lot of these songs and sings them at festivals, and he's also turning them into country and pop songs as a kind of educational way and a way of re-representing those Jumba songs. It's a really remarkable thing that happens, and it really flips your idea of, like, you know, in the Western music we think of an artist is a genius in a way, you know, you've made this thing, but it's like, step back for a second. What if these ideas are given to you by something other and you're just like a host for it? And they're like, we need to put this into the world. And I think it's such a remarkable thing.
0: Yeah, totally. Like, almost like it is like a spiritual experience in that way, of like kind of like sharing art through almost like a higher power is something that is so like incredible as like a concept. In terms of sharing sharing music more broadly around the Kimberley, I was speaking to the Grey Brothers and they were like, USBs, everyone's sharing music on USBs. How is music being shared, and how, you know, is there virality in music communities in the Kimberley? You know, what does that look like?
1: That's such a good question. You've really nailed it. Like, it's constantly breaking my mind how music goes viral in this place. Like, USBs are economy. Like,
0: that's crazy.
1: I've just got a whole bowl of them here just for, like, people coming and being like, all right, give me this band, give me this band, give me that band, and this. And I'm like, all right, cool. And phone to phone transfer.
0: Wow.
1: But the USB, can't beat it.
0: It just feels so crazy, like in a world of streaming services and social media, that like there are communities all around Australia that are still keeping it like comparatively like more analog, you know?
1: Totally. Black market USB. Economy.
0: Totally.
1: It's great.
0: Oh my God. Well, hey, we're going to keep sharing music now. We're going to get into your second choice of this evening, an artist called Gugs Runye. Tell us a little bit about this act, because it's something a little bit different from Callum Mungaloo.
1: Yeah. Runye is an amazing person. He's such a intensely creative soul, and literature is his game, really, in all forms. Like, he writes a lot. He goes through these waves, I'd say. Like, he writes essays, poems. It's just all flowing through him. And then he has these big rests. He's having a big rest at the moment, and I'm counting on him getting back into it again. But it's also hard in hip-hop, is you need a crew, you know? And, like, I've noticed that so strongly up here. Like, you know, if he had a few more people, that would be a scene to bounce off, but it's him hustling, you know, and he gets a few friends involved. But, like, when he's on his hustle, it's fantastic.
0: Yeah.
1: And I just want him to keep pushing, but, you know, remote town life.
0: I was going to say, how does one go about forming a scene in maybe more remote spaces?
1: I don't know. I think, like, you got to use it to your advantage in a sense. Like, you know, if you're a very creative person and you're like watching TikTok, you're watching city people generally, and you're trying to mimic that.
0: Yeah.
1: Whereas you got to find your niche in being like, I want to live in my hometown of Derby where it's 40 degrees half the year.
0: Yeah.
1: But then I want to, like, have this urban hustle thing going at the same time. I don't know, you know, just like embrace the uniqueness of the sizzling
0: Dude, it's

Sounds like a lot of dichotomies that exist in that like space, you know, from like the city to maybe more rural spaces, that dichotomy of identity as well and being able to, you know, balance creating music, but also just exist as a human being. So cool to keep tapping into. Hey, joined by Sam Newman here on Home and Hosed on Triple J. We're going to get into his second pick, an artist called Gugs Ranye. This one here is called The Drifter. You're locked into Triple J. I'm a

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0: Right there, The Drifter is the name of that tune. You're locked into Home and Hoes right here on Triple J with me. My name's Anika Luna, joined by Sam Newman from 6DBY in Derby, in WA. Hey, we're talking all things music in the Kimberley. And I was going to call you Gugs. Sam, you had
1: that'd be an honour.
0: You had a little tidbit about the song that we just heard.
1: Yeah, his sister wrote the guitar parts, the chords. She's in high school and she's killing it. So lots to see from her in the future. And I also love it because there's that hard bass drop halfway through, and I'm a big bass guy.
0: Okay.
1: And that hit, and I was like, Rania, what are you doing? What are you doing to me?
0: You're like, it's too fire. I can't, the 40 degrees.
1: Like he'd probably be annoyed that I chose this song. You know, out of all the others, but I'm just like, nah, it's such a sick song.
0: I love this. Hey, we've been talking about all things music in the Kimberley and Derby as well. I'm curious to know, you touched on it a little bit about collaboration. What does that look like from your music scene that you're immersed in?
1: It's an interesting thing in terms of how bands seem to come together. Like, they can often be quite family focused.
0: Yeah.
1: Family Shoveler Band, Bidjadangia. There's a couple of family bands around that happen. And like, I think it's a massive music community. There's, you know, in terms of the population of Derby, 3,000 or something, and the amount of original music that is made, there probably should be more cross collaboration between artists, but it's almost maybe at this stage it's quite competitive too, and that's also a form of collaboration and a way of pushing each other, you know. But across the industry, between Broome and Derby, it's like different worlds. You know, the Grey Brothers said to talk to me about the rest of the Kimberley because Broome is such a thing, you know.
0: Yeah.
1: You could talk just about Broome, just about Derby. Fitzroy Crossing, oh my goodness, you know.
0: Wow.
1: They're all different worlds. And I just, big shout out to 6DBY really for being the place that holds the, you know, arts music together in Derby in terms of recording and promoting and everything.
0: In terms of like venues and places that artists are playing gigs, what does that look like in Derby and the Kimberley?
1: It changes a lot. There are no real venues, but there's a lot of places where music does happen.
0: Mm.
1: And there's such a transient crowd in terms of who manages pubs and places that it is quite unstable. But when I first came to the Kimberley, I rocked up at the Boab Hotel and it was mayhem. And I was like, what is this? It's like a punk show.
0: Wow.
1: Like, this isn't legal. Like, what's going on here? And, you know, I saw Ishmael Barunga on stage. This is that next artist. And I was just like, this guy's got the best voice. And like, what's going on? So you'll get these like wild pub shows. And then you'll get, I guess, birthday parties in community or hiring a venue. And all the bands will show up and play. So it's really kind of just as it happens. There's much less of a, you know, structured industry like in the city, but it's still so prevalent. It's interesting.
0: Yeah.
1: Comes and goes.

0: does, you know?
1: Yeah, it sounds like it definitely does happen in waves, and it's just like the music happens when it wants to and when it needs to happen, you know, however that's disseminated or communicated.
0: I've talked to teachers at the school here, I've been here for 2 years, and they'll be like, what music community? And it's so sad because I'm just like, what do you mean? Like, it's rich, but like, I can see why they haven't seen it, because if you're not sort of tapped in, you're not going to know the ebbs and flows. There's nowhere to promote the gigs. It's sort of Derby notice board, but that's a terrifying place.
1: Okay. What do you think, needs to be done, I guess, or ways that like other maybe bigger cities or even East Coast spaces could help support like music in the Kimberley?
0: I'm not sure. I think it's fine, you know. I think it is what it is.
1: Yeah.
0: Yeah, I think it just is what it is. If anything, I'd love to see more, personally, more collaboration between city artists and regional artists. Like, you get a lot of really cool stuff come out of that, you know, like the Drifting Clouds up in Darwin there, that like there's some fantastic collaborations that are occurring, and I think they're really cool, but you can't force these things, you know. It's just like, let it form naturally and it's good.
1: Yeah. Okay. Love it. It sounds like you guys are doing your own things and you're rocking it, which is so cool. Hey, we're going to get into the final track that you've chosen this evening on Home and Hose on Triple J. Sam Newman from 6DBY. Tell us a little bit about Ishmael Barunga.
0: Ishmael Barunga. Yes. As I said, he's the first probably singer I saw on stage here and blew my mind a bit. He had a beanie on. It was hot. He was never taking beanie off all year round. He was singing with his eyes closed and his hands in the air. Like, he had passion, he had and then off stage he's shy as, and I've been trying to push his music because it's brilliant, but I don't want to push too hard if he doesn't want to do it, you know, like, and his music's out there and maybe it'll find its way.
1: Totally. Well, I'm so excited to play it on Triple J this evening. Sam Newman from 6DBY, thank you so much for joining me and letting us into your scene.
0: Thanks for being interested. It's great to talk about it. Yeah.
1: Oh, big love. Let's get into this final track that you've chosen. It's Ishmael Barunga with I Love You. You're listening to Triple J.

It's Ishmael Barunga right now with I Love You. Huge shout out to Sam Newman from 6DBY in Derby, regional WA, and a huge shout out to that local scene. Such an honour spinning all these artists on the radio. Hey, if you want to catch them in full, tap over and listen back to this on the Triple J website. Anik is my name. I'm getting out of here. I'll catch you next week. Bye.

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1: Yeah, lad, doing another Thursday night with your girl A Glizzy on the radio. You're tuning into Triple J here on the Hip Hop Show. Yeah, and tonight am I excited because tonight is a special one because I'm handing the aux to my listeners in lockup. And yes, I said what I said to my listeners in lockup. For my new listeners, it's been a well-known thing well before I jumped on, back when how Lotsa Kefu was here in this seat. It was known that if you knew someone in lockup, if you were in lockup, chances are Thursday night, 9 p.m., they was listening to the hip-hop show, no doubt about it. So I'm happy to be able to provide that.

this night and during my time here on the Hip Hop Show, the last show of the month. All y'all in lockup, get the aux for the next 2 hours. And honestly, it's much easier for me to do it this way than to try and last minute, on the fly, try and cram all your guys' requests into the one show and not get everything done in time and da-da-da-da-da. I will say I'm pretty surprised by some of the choices from y'all. Very eclectic, different tastes throughout all of tonight's playlist, and I love it. She's a low-key taking my job from me, word. We're also going to be getting an important yarn with the one and only Turquoise Prince, who has been doing some amazing youth work with some of the boys in Juvie. I'm real excited for that yarn, and it's very fitting for tonight's show. Going to also premiere a song that Turquoise made with some of the youngins, the young lads in Juvie, so do stick around for that. That one's going to be a special one for sure. But right now, we're about to get into it with an artist who, when I was getting messaged left, right, and center about this week's show, his name came up multiple times. So I went, you know what? Let's kick off tonight's show with this brother and go back to back with a few of his songs, because so many of you requested him. And I hate to say it, I don't know this brother from a bar of soap, but yous are putting me on for real. And I'm sorry if I butcher his name, but his name, MPSAM. I don't know if I'm saying all of that right, but we're going to get into it. You're tuned into the Triple J Hip Hop Show special first edition of the Hip Hop Show behind bars, baby. Let's get it. Turn it up, K-Rod.

Yeah, this is Big Cat from Mac. Free all the RSC boys, free the Bigfoot TC, and free the Final Crime family. Free all my niggas in Super Mac, if you know, you know. Free the Saucy Looks Backwards. Much love. Don't know how we rock.

Yes, sir. Tonight's show is special edition from Behind Bars. All my listeners in Lockup taking charge of tonight's playlist. The first of this edition. This is the first time we're running this type of thing, and hopefully the first of many. So big shout out to y'all. I just got told the pronunciation of that first artist is MP Sam. Okay, my bad. Now I know. No mistakes after that. And we'll be playing more of him from here on out. Because y'all put me on. So shout out to y'all for putting A-Girl on. But hey, look, this next song comes with a long and special message that was sent to me on Insta through a friend of the person inside. And I want to read this message out on air. I got permission to do so. I want to read this message out on air before I hit play on their request, because this genuinely made me teary-eyed and it hit my heart right in the soft spot. It made my whole week, I can't lie. So the message reads, "Hey A-Girl, my name is Sosa. I've been a listener of the hip-hop show on Triple J for the last 6 years of being in and out of juvenile and adult correctional centers. I just want to speak on behalf of all crims, especially the men in the Queensland system. We really appreciate what you do for us on a weekly basis. Especially since you took over the hip-hop show, it has really elevated

0: and exceeded expectations. Thank you for what you do. I want to shout out my SBG brothers all over Queensland, Free Automandam locked up and Free Lil Steezo locked up in Melbourne. They can lock the locks, but they can't stop the clocks. That's all. That's all. And this is why I do what I do. This is why I appreciate you guys so much. And this is why we've made this segment a thing, why we've made the last show of the month, your guys' show, Behind Bars, because look at the way y'all be, you know what I mean? Look at the way y'all be showing love. I have to give it right back. I feel, I don't know, guys, I feel filled up with so much emotions, and I'm very happy to be doing all of this tonight. And I can't begin to express to you guys how much I appreciate your guys' love. But I hope me doing this little part, me giving this end of the month show to you guys is, you know, doing the most that I can do. Anyways, who's cutting onions in the studio? Before I start crying, let's get into this song from Sosa. His request, 18 Figures. 430 The Label and Lil Steezo. 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Grip out.
1: I'm trying to stay fresh all day. Get that girl kind of real. I don't want enough money figures. I don't want eight.

Wow, what a beautiful song. Forever Be Mine, Nani Su Legend, Shakti, Zai Cash, and Big Cuzza. This is what I mean by very, very different selection from y'all. And I love it. I love it. But it's just like not what I expected. You know, when I was going through all the requests, I can't lie, there was some that was in there. And I was like, brother, elo, you know, I'm just going to have to get park this one to the side a little bit. And yeah, it's my job to filter through, you know, some of the good stuff, some of the bad stuff. And I'm going to keep it a buck with you, as y'all do with me. But yeah, there's some songs that you guys have picked for tonight's show that I'm just like, just when you think you know these big tough gangsters behind the bars, they pull up some song like that and it's just like, you know what? You're just a little sweetie softy and I love it. I freaking love it. Tonight's show is a special edition on the Hip Hop Show because we are doing a Behind the Bars edition where at the end of every month, I get all my listeners in lockup to pick and curate their songs. They send in their requests through their family members. And we get it popping. We get it working and we get it happening. But tonight is the first of this edition. And so we're going to be handling the kinks and the different things. I'm also low-key keen to hear different names for this segment. Right now, all I got is Behind Bars or From Behind Bars. But I'm keen if y'all come up with some different names, I'm keen to hear it. 043-975-7555. Get at me on the text line if you think you've got a cooler name. Let me know because, you know, maybe I don't know what I'm doing half the time. I'm just trying to, you know, and I like reaching out to the people and listening to your guys' ideas. But if it's Elo, I'm going to tell you that it's not really all that. You know what I mean? We'll just stick to From Behind the Bars. I think that one's hectic. I like it. But I'm up for a different name change. If it's cooler than mine, you got it, shorty. You can take all the credit. Now, this next one, I have been getting nonstop since it came out. Y'all have been begging me for this one. No introduction needed because the first time I played this one, I know this one had everybody pumping inside. Let's just hit play on this one, yeah? Y'all, you're listening to the Hip Hop Show with A-Girl.

as wet as a squeegee. Niggas be green, Luigi, two man up. Nigga, I feel like. Nigga, I feel like. Nigga, I feel like.

standing on it. Skilla Baby, another request from one of the lads in Lock Up. A special edition hip hop show tonight. We're calling it Behind From Behind Bars, where my listeners in Lock Up are choosing tonight's playlist top to bottom, top to bottom. You heard it. They have control of the aux tonight, and it's to show my love and appreciation to them because they are my most loyalist, most funniest, most hecticest listeners that I have. And I wanna give back in the little ways that I can. But coming up soon, I've got a yarn with Turquoise Prince, the Canberra's goat. He's an artist himself, but recently he's been doing a lot of work out in juvie, out in correctional centres, and talking to the young people of our generation and inspiring them through music, working with them in songwriting camps and just inspiring them and showing them that there's hope outside of what they're used to and what their normal lives have come to. You know what I mean? So I think this is very fitting for the show, and if it's something that you're interested in hearing more about, then please do stick around, because it's one of those ones that it's like, yeah, this is beautiful, beautiful stuff, and love to hear about this stuff happening within our community. But hey, we're going to keep the vibes going. I got a special, special shout out for this one. This one is for Batman. You know who, you know who you is, and you know who told me to play this one. So we're going to do that one for you right now here on the Hip Hop Show, special edition From Behind Bars, FDO Poo Shiesty. Someone texting in on the text line, SJ Harley Quinn, shout out Batman and Gotham City, coming live from the Batcave. You know what it is, lad. Get it done till it's done.

0: sprinkles bulletproof. All my hoes from Memphis still allowed to call me Mr. Pooh. 7 foreigns, rose gold, my first day out, damn fool. Brr.
1: This is the hip hop show on Triple J.

Yes, sir. Trap House, Country Dons, and Buddha B. You're listening to The Hip Hop Show. And as you know, tonight is a special edition of The Hip Hop Show. For now, we're calling it From Behind Bars. I'm looking for a cooler name, but if you got one, so let me know on the text line 0439757555. But essentially tonight, all my listeners in Lockup have the aux and have curated this playlist top to bottom. And so far, so good. Not a shit song inside. I'm very, very impressed, guys. Very impressed. But I wanted to get in a professional, someone who is a G on the scene, a marketing genius. His stickers are everywhere around the city, Newtown area, an all-around amazing person. He's been making music since before some of yous were even born. He's a Canberra's legend and is doing beautiful, beautiful work now in the legal and justice system, working with the youth in juvies. And that's what we're here to talk about. Please, everybody, give a warm welcome to my toko, Turquoise.

0: What an intro.
1: Yeah, you like that?
0: Yeah, you're so good at this.
1: No, crazy. Thanks, yeah.
0: Spinning me out.
1: It's kind of my life.
0: Yeah. Thank you for having me.
1: Really appreciate it. Like I said, this show is very special because everybody inside, it's actually crazy. You'll see it throughout the show, how mm-hmm. many people come in, request their songs. Mm. I've got sisters, brothers. It's a real beautiful
0: crazy.
1: Thing.
0: Yeah.
1: But, you know, I sat down with the team here at Triple J and I was like, we need to give them a moment. We need to give them a platform because this is honestly my biggest listeners and I want to show them my gratitude and appreciation.
0: Mm-hmm.
1: So, yeah, tonight's going to be a big one and I'm very excited for it. But I want to talk to you about the mahi that you do with the boys mm-hmm. inside at Juvie.
0: Mm-hmm.
1: I could go on about it, but tell us how did it all start? Where did it come from? And just where is it at now?
0: Yeah, Matt, 100. I guess it started... sort of with family and friends of mine.
1: Yep.
0: A lot of family that work in the justice system,
1: yep.
0: in jails and in juvies.
1: Yep.
0: And I just had a friend of mine, Nookie, I think
1: beautiful.
0: We both
1: shout
0: know.
1: Yeah, Nookie.
0: He's
1: the
0: man.
1: Yeah.
0: I had the bro hit me up in 2024 and just, it was actually for a school program,
1: yep.
0: like a workshop, music workshop. And then when we ran that, I kind of just was like, whoa, this is fun working with kids because
1: yeah.
0: I never thought I'd work with kids.
1: Yeah, right.
0: Yeah, like I get along with kids. Yeah. I am a kid at heart.
1: Big kid.
0: Big kid. I'm a big kid. But then I just remember Nookie was like, brah, you should do this.
1: Yeah.
0: And I was like, whoa.
1: Yeah.
0: Okay. Okay. Okay. Yeah, I had to

0: think about it for a minute, you know. I was like, oh, it's a
1: dude,
0: hectic.
1: Do duvies. I'm
0: I'm trying not to visit my boys. No. I am. I still have to visit my.
1: 100. Anyways. Got to pick up those calls, eh?
0: Yeah, that's what I'm.
1: They get so mad when you're like, I've got a life, bro. I can't, you know, just stay by the phone 24/7.
0: I got no money. No.
1: Anyways, back to the juvies.
0: So then my cousin was like, he was like, let me make some calls, whatever. And then within a couple of weeks, this was last year.
1: Wow.
0: In April last year, my cousin was like, bro, like get your tickets. You're working with children, working with vulnerable people, this, that. He was like, I'll get you in there. I was like, yeah, mad. And then like the day before my first ever workshop, which was meant to be one workshop.
1: Oh no.
0: The I can't say where it was, and it's not a bad thing. This is no shade, but I was told I was running three massive workshops units, one unit at a time.
1: Yeah.
0: And I was like, oh, okay, I've never done this before, but I'm going to just run it.
1: Straight in the deep end,
0: eh? Straight up. So, and then, yeah, so the next day I went and ran three, like, two and a half hour workshops, massive ones.
1: As your first one?
0: First day ever.
1: How'd it go?
0: By myself. It was mad. It was good. Like, I feel like by the second or third workshop, I was like, I know exactly what I'm doing.
1: Yeah.
0: I know exactly how to run these. Yeah. And I know exactly how to sort of ensure that these kids get the most out of it.
1: Yeah.
0: You know, like without pushing, without being like, 100. You know, intrusive of
1: yeah, because it's a bit of a tricky field, eh? You're going into these spaces where, you know, these are obviously like kids who come from a background where they've not been supported.
0: Yep.
1: They've made decisions that have led them to where they're at right now.
0: Yeah.
1: And talking to, if you know, you know, talking to anybody that has been in the justice system, that has been incarcerated, mm-hmm. whether it's for a long time or a short time.
0: Yeah.
1: It really don't matter. It's a sensitive world.
0: Yeah. Fully.
1: And especially with children, especially with kids.
0: Yep. It's the whole thing. It is like at the end of the day, even though it's kids, it's still jail.
1: Yeah.
0: You know, like it's this, the four walls, it's all like the metal line doors, up. All that, fences, barbed wire. But I knew what I was walking into.
1: Yeah.
0: And naturally I do sort of understand these environments.
1: Yeah.
0: And yeah, so like it just wasn't too out of the ordinary for me.
1: Yeah.
0: Like few things, as you can imagine, were quite confronting at times, you know. And I've since ran over 100 workshops.
1: Yeah.
0: I was prepared for just, you know, heavy stories or sad things or whatever. But yeah, nah, like I was pretty naturally ready.
1: Yeah. And that's what we're about to listen to. You've got a song for us.
0: Mm-hmm. So this song here, this is the first of its kind.
1: Okay.
0: This was three young men from, three boys from Cobbin Juvenile Justice Centre. So I am allowed to say that the young artists on this song are T, T, Y and B, and their group name is TDK.
1: Okay.
0: In brackets, they don't know.
1: Hey, tell them, boys. Because
0: they don't know. Until they know, you know.
1: If you know, you know.
0: Yeah, and when you know, you still won't know. But yeah, and the song is called, it's had a few names, but for the purposes of this premiere, it's called Baby.
1: Baby.
0: Baby.
1: Love it.
0: Yeah, so I hope you like it. I'm proud of the lads.
1: And, period.
0: It was a fun process.
1: I hope you boys are listening. And if you miss it, you can run it back when you get out. But we're going to get into this.
0: Gangsta.
1: Yalla.
2: T.Y. Hey, remember baby. Hey.

0: before me, so come right here and rock with a G.
1: Yes, sir. We just heard the first premiere of a song from the boys inside. Run us back with the details of these boys, the name and all of that.
2: So that hitter, that banger, that slapper was called Baby.
1: Yes, sir.
2: By T, Y, and B from Cobham Youth Justice Center. And their group name is TDK.
1: Love it.
2: They don't know.
1: Love it. They don't know. And mm-hmm. they don't know. For these boys and for you working on this song mm-hmm. at that time, what, like, was this their first time ever doing something like this?
2: Yeah.
1: It was.
2: So this is what spins me. So it was actually a collaboration between Fourth Wall Project, which is my program,
1: Beautiful.
2: my youth project,
1: yep.
2: and Zoku Creative,
1: okay.
2: who do amazing work in the juvies and just everywhere.
1: Yeah.
2: But there was a lot of approvals that we needed for this 5-week workshop.
1: Yeah.
2: Once a week for 5 weeks, where we wrote the song, recorded the song, I got it professionally mixed mastered, and then we shot a video clip.
1: No way.
2: In the center.
1: Nah,
2: in
1: you're
2: Cobham
1: lying.
2: Youth Justice Center. Yeah, yeah, yeah. And that's like, that's why Zoku are the best at what they do. Tack is the GOAT.
1: Yeah.
2: I love that guy, and he's brilliant. And it was Cracker. one of the best things I've ever been a part of.
1: It's crazy how much, you know, like, and not to go on a tangent, mm-hmm. but like this really does apply to the conversation of juvie and
2: yep.
1: of where and how our kids end up where they are mm-hmm. in these situations. Like, it's been a point of topic for years and years and years. Coming from out mm-hmm. west for a long time was never considered being cool, was never
2: yep.
1: considered being fashionable,
2: mm-hmm.
1: was never considered being, you know, something that you wanted to flex about. And not just that west, anywhere that was a little bit ghetto, was a little bit project,
2: yeah.
1: was a little bit house, was
2: mm-hmm.
1: a little bit like, I had noodles for breakfast without the water, you know? And so
2: yeah.
1: all of that whole storyline was never cool. But now mm-hmm. you're seeing kids out in New Zealand, you're seeing kids out in Northern
2: mm-hmm.
1: Shore, you're seeing kids rocking it, wearing it, listening mm-hmm. to the Hefts, listening to the 1/4s.
2: Yep.
1: And it's just crazy mm-hmm. to see how far they've come. But
2: Because
1: it's real.
2: Yeah.
1: But the thing that's forgotten about is our youth actually mm-hmm. living and breathing this stuff.
2: Yeah.
1: And having to
2: choice.
1: Yeah, we're having to face the consequences
2: yeah.
1: and no one being there to support them.
2: Yeah.
1: And that's why what you're doing is so important, bro, because
2: they have a
1: glimpse of hope, of understanding and knowing that their life is bigger than what it is they've been shown, all it is
2: cards
1: that they've been
2: dealt.
1: Shown.
2: Yeah, yeah,
1: yeah. 100%.
2: Yeah, absolutely.
1: So I really commend you and I love this stuff. I love this stuff.
2: It's
1: this
2: mad.
1: Stuff is right up my alleyway
2: yeah.
1: and I'm all for it.
2: Yeah, I've got to bring you in one time.
1: 100%.
2: They love you. They all love you. They listen to this show, as you said, religiously.
1: Yeah,
2: religiously.
1: Word.
2: It's
1: you
2: amazing.
1: Know, as much as I do want to keep talking about them.
2: Yeah.
1: You lad. What's going on?
2: Who, me?
1: Yeah, I see your stories. What you working on recently?
2: Well, I did drop an album earlier on this year.
1: Yep.
2: I do have a deluxe version of it. It's coming out soon.
1: Okay.
2: But I'm also, since I can't sit still and I sleep real late because my brain doesn't stop, I have started the second album.
1: The next one.
2: Yeah, yeah,
1: the next
2: one. But the first studio album.
1: Wow.
2: Where I'm working finally with, well, my young guns.
1: Yep.
2: I'm bringing them the same boys I had a part of Pretty in Pink,
1: nice.
2: The album.
1: Yep.
2: But I'm also working with a lot of world-class, like, established musicians that
1: Beautiful.
2: Are just, they're just so inspiring to
1: yeah.
2: be around and just, like, you know, bounce ideas off.
1: Yep.
2: Or if I say, I think, what do you reckon about these chords? And then they do it and then it, like, they do it in a way that I could never have ever.

0: Isn't
1: even
0: that the
1: imagined.
0: Best thing about working with musos on
1: it's
0: a project?
1: Magic.
0: It's magic, and yep. it can't be recreated.
1: It can't. Like it's that love for music that yep. I've found again finally, nice. Which took years. I hadn't loved it for years.
0: Yeah.
1: And now I'm like obsessed. I'm madly yeah. in love. Yeah. I'm just like,
0: oh, I love that.
1: Yeah, yeah.
0: I
1: it's
0: love
1: crazy.
0: That. Let's play one of your tracks.
1: Let's get it.
0: What do you want to play?
1: Well, I did drop a song that I'm not sure has hit the airwaves yet.
0: Okay.
1: It's produced by one of my favorite young producers, Sebastian Siakimotu. He's Shout one out. Of the greatest from Canberra. And it's also produced by Evol, Marcos Love.
0: Period.
1: This song is called Let Me Know. It's a little bit cheeky.
0: Okay.
1: It's kind of a little bit naughty, I think. Period. But yeah, it's definitely one of my favorite songs.
0: We're going to get into this song and we're going to crack on into these other songs because tonight's all about... All about y'all in lockup.
1: My love. Thanks for having me.
0: Yalla.
1: Peace.

Hi guys, I just want to come on and give my partner Risky a shout out. Babe, you're probably laughing knowing I'm shy to do these kinds of things, but I just want to let you know that I love you so, so, so much, and keep doing you and keep making us proud.

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Painful, painful, tryna do a man, hashtag painful. Pirates bubble up, watch man run it up. Watch how the stat just double. If you talk about works, we could talk about works, just know there's an instant rebuttal. Wise man putting his dudes up, I did not come round here for a tussle. With this Rambo knife, I might cut you.

So, Bibles Over Birkins, Rich and Famous, I know that's right. That's a title I can get behind, period. Look, lots of shout-outs on the text line. Got a shout-out to Ems in Parkley. Shout-out to J80W Parkley and Junie. Shout-out to Curtis in Greenough Prison. I don't really know how to pronounce that one. Lots of shout-outs on the text line, but you know me, I've got to keep it pushing. And there's so much to get through. But there is a shout-out that I want to read out saying, hey, A-Girl and the Hip Hop Show. Hey, what up? I just want to do a shout out to the also Vonnie Leota and the boys in Segra at Parkley Correctional. Can I get a song? Also, Welcome to Prison 1-4. Love from your also. Well, love to you and love to all of yours that are inside in Segra. I know it can't be easy. I don't know firsthand, but I just know it can't be easy in there. So I hope this show gives you a little bit of, you know, just a little bit of hope, a little bit of elevation throughout your week. I can play the song for you because this month, our feature artist of the month on the Hip Hop Show is 1-4. So, of course, I'm going to run that one for you. We're going to get into it right now. Special Behind Bars edition of the Hip Hop Show. First of many, hopefully. This is Welcome to Prison 1-4. Hey, cheeky little fun fact. This is me singing in the beginning, lad. Don't get it twisted. I'm still here on the Hip Hop Show. Love.

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1: 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I mean, shit.
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0: Is it true that you dropped your low and young ones there doing nothing?
1: It's true, young G's on my ends, got more blades than a Viking.
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0: Is it true that you dropped your loads and young ones there do nothing?
1: It's true, young G's on my hands, got more blaze than a Viking.
2: Special edition hip hop show from behind bars. You're locked into Triple J with A Girl, and I am having a time of my life here. I cannot lie to you. This is so much fun being able to cater for everybody who is listening religiously on a Thursday night, 9 to 11 p.m. that is in lockup. I appreciate y'all, and this is me showing my little appreciation. And the text line sending me so much love, letting me know that tonight's playlist is fire. Also letting me know that y'all want to hear a bit more drill. We just heard it. Is it true? LF70. But I'll keep that in mind that y'all want to hear more drill for next week's playlist for sure. This text line is popping off from somebody named K's. Hey, whoever M's and J is in Parkley and Junie, this person is blowing up my text line. Much love to you, brother or sis. But hey, relax, relax, relax. I need to keep the chat clear so I can see what's going on. But we got another special request and shout out. And this one, very, very, very different. I would have never expected any of y'all to pick this song and this artist in particular. Like, it's not that he's not a massively known artist. It's just, you know, I would have thought y'all in lockup want to hear a little bit of us, but this one's a bit kickback and I like this one. So shout out to the AVG boys in Neighborhood 21A and Clarence. Special song request going back to Cali, Biggie Smalls. Please and thank you. And you know what? Because you said please and thank you, I'm going to have to hit that for you. Y'all know by now that I love my manners. And if y'all ain't hitting me with a please and thank you or love, sis, thank you, sis, you're not going to get no requests. So I appreciate the please and thank you. Going back to Cali, Notorious B.I.G., shout out to the ABG boys. This one is for you.
3: Yo.
4: Yo, Big, wake up, baby. Yo, Big, wake your ass
3: up.
4: Come on.
3: I'm up.
4: Big, wake up.
3: I'm up, Diddy. What the fuck, man? What's up?
4: Come on, now. It's a quarter to six. We got the 7:30 flight. Yo, Big.
3: I'm up. Yeah, I hear you, dog. I hear you, man. All right, 7:30.
4: Yo, take down this information.
3: And a pen.
4: Tell your girl and remember it or something.
3: All right.
4: Can you do that?
3: Yeah, write this down.
4: All right. Flight 504.
3: 504.
4: Leaving Kennedy.
3: Kennedy.
4: Going to LAX.
3: Whoa. Cali?
4: No doubt, baby. No, we gotta get this paper.
3: No doubt. All right. I'm up.
4: Yo, Big.
3: I'm up, man.
4: Like 504.
3: All right, 7:30. I'm gonna meet you at the airport.
4: California.
3: Yeah.

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1: Man, what is this mission music?
2: Usually I ain't got no time, but I got time today. 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Wrong approach, right idea. Dotted line, sign it here. Grab the keys, ain't no fear.

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New Party Next Door, Summer Your Love. He dropped this because P3 turned 10 years, 10-year anniversary, and he dropped a deluxe version with 3 new songs on the album. But if you've been a long-time P&D listener, you've heard these leaks before. But it's just mad knowing that they're officially out, you know? You can share it with the world, and you don't have to head over to YouTube or SoundCloud to listen to these leaks anymore. It's out, and I'm so happy, so I had to share that with you. 99% of this playlist was curated by y'all, you know, y'all in lockup. But I just had to add that one song. Nobody asked for that, but I did. It's still kind of my show. Haha, get out of here. Anyways, we're going to keep it pushing because there's so much more to get through still in such little time. So I want to get to as many requests as I can get to of yours. So let's just get into it. Overthinking T Grizzly, you're listening to the first edition of From Behind Bars here in the Hip Hop Show. Yalla.

0: daughter to your ICO, daughter to your community corrections, daughter to your behaviour bond. I'm not allowed to fucking get my license for 5 years. Big fine. And it just fucks the music, you know, because I can't leave the state. I can't fucking. Like, I was supposed to go to 50-50. 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
1: I swear I used to have a little growing up, but we was blessed that he really had a habit.

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I'd like to be with that. I'd like to go to the pizza place. 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

thank you so much again for joining me on another Thursday night of Back-to-Back Hip Hop. I hope y'all had as much fun as I did, because I had a lot of fun tonight as it was the first edition of From Behind the Bars. I really, really hoped all my listeners in Lockup enjoyed that one. I hope I got through as many requests as I could. But, you know, if I didn't get to you this month, I got you next month, because we definitely going to run it again, because this was a hit. This was a smash, and the text line agrees, Insta agrees, and just my spirit agrees with it. So I'm definitely happy we ran this one. But, hey, I'm going to close us off with a song, a new one from Nipsey Hussle. This one's called 500 Horses. Thank you so much again for tuning in with me. I appreciate y'all so, so, so much. Let's get out of here with this one. My name is A-Girl. Hip Hop Show out. Love ya. Need ya. Bye.

0: Hey, listen, man, if you see a nigga named Nip Hustle talking some love shit on Facebook, some if you break a girl heart, you should open your heart back up and feel better for her shit. That is not me, dude. I'm not saying nothing like that on Facebook, on Instagram, on Twitter. I'm promoting albums and concerts and clothes and brands. That's it.
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0: That's brand new Chanel with Miss Slater. She has been popping off recently. I don't know if you saw the Like A Virgin where she covered one of her other singles live, and she also did a track from Hole. The name escapes me. Oh my gosh, but it was amazing. Her vocals are killer. She's honestly on a complete high lately. Like, it's so great to see her career score, like, as much as it has. I remember listening to her back when she was doing that track Celebrity. It was on like the Hot Pink album. Well, it's not called Hot Pink, but the album was Hot Pink. Anyways, it's my heart to hear on Triple J. Before I start rambling on too much about obviously how much of a Slater fan I am, we have a bunch of songs tonight here on Late Nights. I don't have any new artists for you. I'm saving that for when I come back on Sunday. I may be playing a little cheeky someone who just played at Wonderworld. But I'm going to get back into some music right now. Remember, text in on 0409-757-555. If you do want to have your song played on the radio, go ahead and add it. Say hi to me. Wish me a great week, because I'm certainly rooting for you. It's only Thursday, so we've still got 4 more days of the week, y'all. We can still turn it around. I'm telling you, I've had a crazy week. But we'll get back right into it after this track. It's Same SH apostrophe. No, apostrophe. That's what the symbol. SHI. Oh my goodness, I'm losing it. It is Same SH exclamation mark T by Asiah Rashad. I'll be back soon.
1: Pills. Blue. Turn me up a little bit. Same shit. The rat. A pocket full of nuts.

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4: What's that, Kwame?

This is Mayatu, and I am so excited to have you here tonight. If you missed out on any of the tracks we listened to, we also had Wow by Kwame and Iora, aka Sydney-based artist. And we also had Could This Be Love by XN Ivy. We've got lots of music playing for you tonight. Like I said, it's late nights, it's a Thursday, and I am so excited to have you with me. I've had an amazing week. I've had a really busy week. As I said to you guys, please, please, please text in at 0409757555. Tell me what's going on. I got a couple text messages from you. I got a couple people sending in some songs. Good evening. Can you play She's So Ugly by Hilltop Hoods? Can we please hear Ship to Wreck by Florence and the Machine? I am super excited to play your favorite music. I'm going to get into that a little bit later. But for now, this is actually a Nam-based bestie of mine, originally from Brisbane, my hometown. This is Tears Always Burn by Effie. I'll speak to you soon.

0: month's super prize giveaway of $18.5 million and a brand new 2021 Mercedes-Benz.
1: It's Mayatu here on Triple J. That was the lovely Phoebe Bridges with Bobby, a LA artist. That is such a beautiful track. I'm actually going to save that to my own personal playlist. We also had King Princess with Pussy Is God. Loved that track. I don't know if you guys picked up on the pop on that, but it was amazing. But I am really excited for the rest of tonight's playlist. I've had a chuckle week and I know I keep talking about it, but I am just so thankful to have a calendar app. I don't know how you guys keep to a schedule. I have ADHD, so I find it really hard to keep my life together sometimes. But my schedule this week has been really, really intense. I've been doing rehearsals in the evening. I've been working full time. I've been doing Triple J on this side. It's been people's birthdays. It's been potlucks. And it can be a lot. It's so hard to be an adult sometimes, but you know, sometimes you just have to swing your hands in the air and be like, you know what? I'm still going to show up, because sometimes showing up is half the battle, and sometimes just giving a little bit of your energy is all someone else really needs. And I'm really excited to live in the amount of abundance that I have. So whenever somebody asks me a plan, I just go, oh yeah, I'll be there. Which also is what Steve Lacy has been saying. I've been hearing a lot of oh yes from Mr. Steve Lacy. This is Oh Yeah, Steve Lacy. You would have caught it on this Spider-Man movie.

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Da, who's letting me sing live on radio. That is crazy. But that was actually the Ryan's cover of You Already Know, Miss Hayley Williams, aka Paramore. Ain't It Fun? That was actually the Triple J like a version from 2025. So, yeah, thank you, the Orion.

Friends for such a fun throwback. By the way, my name is Maya Tunova, and in case you missed it, we also had Larissa Lambert with Tunnel Vision. No, it wasn't SZA, but it sounds so much like her. And every time I listen to Larissa Lambert, I'm like, I have to listen to this girl. I need to find some time to check her out. So I promise by the next time that I host, by Sunday, I will check her out. I promise you. And yes, if you did miss it, we listened to Steve Lacy's Oh Yeah, which while I was listening to it, I remembered that I posted this really silly video of me and my mans on TikTok and on Instagram Reels. And honestly, I would love to know if y'all are an Instagram Reels or a TikTok person. I low-key am an Instagram Reels person. But I posted this really silly, like, 6-second video, and it got like 3 million views. So if you need any inspiration to post any TikToks, please take this as your inspiration. But before I get into too many more anecdotes, we've got a few more songs to listen to before I play a track from one of y'all. But I'm actually really stumped. I want to play something off the new Raven Lynae album. I actually love it. My sister Victoria put me on it. I don't know whether to play Handle or In and Out. Both songs are amazing. Both songs have really good vibes. I feel like I've been hearing In and Out more lately than Handle, so I kind of want to give Handle some love, but like In and Out is so great anyway. So please, please, please, if you're listening, text in 0409-757-555. Please let me know, should I put in Handle or In and Out on this playlist? I am tossing and turning. But until then, we've got Kickstones, in brackets, the boys. This is West Side Cowboy. You're listening to Triple J, and I'll speak to you soon.

I can be anything I wanna be, and I can feel the things I don't normally feel. Yeah, I can finally be totally honest. It's like I'm

by Raven Lene, voted by the ones who texted in. Thank you so much for texting in about that one. I was really stuck between that and In and Out. If you did miss out on what we also listened to, let me just double check what it was. So, yes, we had Sampa the Great with Final Form. And we also had Charlie XCX with Camera. I also got a really funny text that I feel like I just have to address. I am so, so, so sorry, but someone texted in saying, with every fiber of my being, I'm begging you to refrain from using y'all in your announcing work. I'm so sorry. Reveal, but I am an African-American woman. I know. But I did grow up here, I promise. I actually was originally from Brisbane, but here I am as an Australian and I love it. So yes, unfortunately, y'all is gonna keep slipping out here and there, but I take back your feedback, I promise I do. On a different note though, we've got lots of Aussie artists, we got lots of American artists, we got artists from all over the world, and I am super, super excited to keep playing out some tunes for late nights. Up next, we have Lith with FaceTime featuring Don Toliver. So we got a little bit of Melbourne and a little bit of you know who all together here. We've got some more tracks. And then of course, I'm going to lead you into our live hour, which I'm really excited about. We're going to be playing some live back-to-back music about 1 a.m. Until then, this is FaceTime and maybe even a signal for you to FaceTime someone you haven't seen in a while. My favorite communication, no shade. This is FaceTime. Talk to you soon.

That was Remy Wolf with Twiggy. I love Remy Wolf so much. It's my R2 here. I am really excited as I'm seeing all these texts coming in. Hey, texting for your comfort. Hey, it's Kelly. I'll text you. Have a good one. Thank you, Kelly and Kyle. And I have someone who also said, can you please shout out Mikey and Peter and Copo in June, please? Well, that is my shout out for you. Once again, in case you missed it, it's my R2 Nova. We're listening to late nights. We're listening to music selected by yours truly, aka yourself, me truly, aka me, and they truly, aka the music team at hand. And we're having such a fun time. I'm loving all the little texts that are coming in. Yes, let me get back on track. So we listened to Miss Remy, who I actually met one time. I was backstage at Laneway and I went up to her and I was really excited and I just froze up and I just absolutely went blah, blah, blah. And Remy Wolf, if you're listening to this, I am so sorry. But if you ever meet me again, I promise I will not choke up on my words. Sometimes it's just so hard being in the face of an icon. Have you guys ever had anything like that happen to you where you just choke up on the spot? And it's crazy because I'm a massive chatterbox, and considering that I literally froze, I'm like, okay, maybe I should practice before I start speaking. But I mean, then I wouldn't have such fabulous opportunities like working at one of the best radio stations ever. I love you so much, Triple J. But we're listening to some more music. We're listening to Pumpin' by Party Boy 6ix9ine and Kenema. If you are interested in seeing any of them live, they're actually playing at Lost Paradise, which is a festival down in, I think, New South Wales. I went there one time with the iconic Damila, and it's actually such a fun time. If you have the time, the effort, the means, please, please check out Lost Paradise. But I'll speak to you soon. This is Party Boy 6ix9ine and Kedema.

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song Away From Crying. It's my R2 on Late Nights. Thank you so much for having me. But don't get too comfortable because we still have more music to come your way. That was also, in case you missed it, The Weeknd with Save Your Tears. And then we had the deadly Miss Kanina with Backstreets. We've got music coming your way. And it's Swap Meet with Bonnie, who I actually did not get to see live, but I was watching through my Instagram stories because Miss Anika Luna, who is a fabulous host on Triple J, you should check out Home and Host if you can, was at their gig recently because she's been going around a couple of cities in Australia, and they are amazing. I'm actually so excited to get into some live music. Next weekend, I'm going to be at One Night Stand. I am super keen. I'm going to be there with some other Triple J baddies, Sarah Davenport, Ali, Miss Anika, as I just mentioned. And if you're going down to Griffith, do not be afraid to say hi. I am a chatterbox. Just be afraid that I will, you know, not let you go once the second we start chatting. But before I get carried away, this is Bonnie. This is Swap Meet, and I'll chat soon.

Last Top Suite by The Rum Jungle. This is my R2 on late nights here on Triple J. We also listened to Silver Lining by Laffy, Lave, Lave. Wait a second. How do I pronounce this? L-A-U-F-E-Y, Lave. Fantastic, with Silver Lining. Now, I am having such a wild week. I'm feeling so frazzled, but I'm just so happy to be here. This has been one of my dream jobs since I was a little girl. And I'm just so happy that so many of you are texting in and keeping me company. Thank you so much for just all of your support. It's been quite wonderful, I must say. But before I keep rambling on, this is Memories by Biba Doobie. Thank you so much for listening. I hope you're having a wonderful Friday. Hashtag TGIF. If you have any fun weekend plans, feel free to text me in at 0409-757-555. I'm going to be at Now and Never Fest because I have a little performance gig that I'm doing with Chaleo Club, which is going to be fun. And then I have just some social plans. I'm going to be hanging out, shooting the breeze, trying to keep a chill one because next weekend I'm going to be going to ONS, which is really cool. But if you have any fun plans and you think there's something that maybe I should shout out or know about, this is your chance to let me know. Make some memories. It's Biba Doobie.

0: I saw somebody and they remind me of someone, like I've seen them before. There's this like warmth to them. And I just sat there trying not to stare too long because it's a bit ridiculous really. But then they're gone off at the next stop before I can decide whether this is fate or I'm just being dramatic again.
1: Thought I was just passing through, I was on a boys' night, but the plans might move, the lights in your eyes stopped me in my shoes. I was down all week, now I'm looking at you.

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0: I'm a big romantic. 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
0: No, but I'm in this life.
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0: A, B, C, D, E, F, G, H, I, J, J, J, J, J, J, J, J, J, J, J, J, J, J, J,
1: Triple J with my Artu Nova here on Late Nights. That was Maisie Peters, My Regards, and Nerve With You. Jumping right back into the music, this is Day We Ran With Used To.

It's Mayatu on Triple J. That was Nameless by Robert Baxter. Before I dive into that artist, we also listened to Arlo Parks with Eugene. Such a beautiful song. Oh my gosh, it reminds me of like listening to Lily Allen for the first time in like the early 2000s or something. Like just so pretty. I just love it. Then we also listened to Get Me Down featuring Georgia Smith off Nia Archives' latest project. But I was really, really excited to play Robert Baxter's track Nameless because they are a dear friend of mine. I am a ballroom girl. And Robert Baxter is also known as Cupid Silky. And I was watching a story, or maybe it was an Instagram reel, about how they made the song Nameless. And they were talking about how they were traveling in London.

London, and there's this sense of anonymity that comes with going to a different place where you kind of can act however you want, obviously within reason. Whereas when you kind of are in scenes and social spaces, you know, within your like typical climate, city, town, or frequented kind of areas, like what you do kind of has an audience regardless if you acknowledge it or not. You know, like maybe you know the barista, you know the bartender, you're there with your friends, or your ex is in the corner, or the someone used to talk to on Hinge is over there, or the person you used to work with 5 years ago just walked in. But when you're traveling, you are kind of completely nameless, and there's kind of this freedom that comes with it where you can just kind of take the night and dance and be aloof and just have fun. And I actually thought it was such a fun concept to put into a song, but also just such a relatable concept, because when I travel, I feel like a weird sense of empowerment to just be like, oh my gosh, I'm on vacation. Like, let's just send it. Let's just be silly. And it's interesting that I don't sometimes bring that energy into my day to day. Like, who says I can't be silly just because I'm not nameless? You know what I'm saying? But that's just my tidbit on that song. This is Lara Buchanan's Gold. I'll speak to you soon.

It's Mayatu, and yes, I'm back already because I am going to put through a whole, how long do we even have? Let's see. I think it's about 20 minutes of live music, which I am super, super excited about.

I've been having such a wonderful time on the show and just goofing around with everyone. And I had such a beautiful message come through. Someone who said, you're living my dream also. And I honestly just wanted to say, like, I got into radio by starting at my community radio back when I was in Brisbane. I was on 4ZZZ and I just like stuck with it. I thought it was something super fun. And actually, to be completely honest with you, when I was just on Instagram one time, a few people sent me a post where they said, we're looking for new radio presenters. And it was from the Triple J page themselves. So I actually just applied through there and that's how I got here. So if you're looking for steps to follow your dream, if your dream is to be a radio announcer, definitely like hit up radio stations in your local area. But obviously definitely start with a podcast, get your confidence up. And yeah, there is really no reason why anyone can't be a radio presenter. Like, we have so many different ranges of people from different backgrounds and experiences who do radio presenting. So if you really feel like it's something you want to do, then like absolutely go for it. There's no reason to, yeah, not lean into it and just have a good time. But I'm going to leave you with some live music. I'm very excited to get into this one. This has been my R2 for Triple J Late Nights, and I'm going to chat to you soon. We're going to kick off with the DMAs. And yeah, you know, if you do want to text in, you know the number. It's 0409 757 555. I look forward to hearing from you soon. So I'll see you then.

0: Wait. I have a confession. It's my R2 Nova on Triple J Late Nights. And I may have said that we've got some live music, but I am sorely mistaken. It's actually time to announce our feature album by the DMAs. It's very highly anticipated. It's their self-titled album, the mixing elements from their debut album, actually, Hills End, all the way to now to their new work. They've returned back to their roots, which is fabulous. And so we've got, you know, some big anthems, some soft melodic tracks, and that was actually a little cheeky hint into them. So that was El Alamein by the DMAs. They are our feature album this week. We're going to be playing a few tracks back to back to get into them. I'm very excited to actually announce that they're the feature album for this week, as they actually just announced this album 1 week ago on the 21st of August 2026. I'm going to leave it for now. I think I have someone who can maybe explain their feature album a little bit better than I can.
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debut album, Hills End, all the way to now, DMAs have returned to their roots while still embracing their evolving sound. From big anthems to soft melodic tracks, this album feels like the most authentic version of the band we have come to know and love. DMAs by DMAs, our feature album on Triple J.

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1: Hey guys, this song's called One and Only, and initially it was actually written for Alex Gow from One Mercy. He had a podcast called One Guitar, and it was a guitar handed around to different Australian musicians. I think Bernard Fanning had it at one point. And you'd get this guitar for a couple of months and you had to write a song, and this is the song I wrote for that. Cheers.
0: The feature album on Triple J.
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2: This song's called Concrete. This song's an ode to 80s Manchester, which is a second home for us. We spent a lot of time there and thought it'd be good to pay some respects musically. Yeah, there's a few lyrics in this song that I really like. We're all spinning around a star is one of them, and I think that is, you know, let's all make this work, you know?

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1: Hey, we're DMA. And Triple J are featuring our self-titled record all this week. The song's called Windows. Mason and I went over to Nashville. We were lucky enough to go over there and write with some mates, JT Daly and Trent Dabbs. And this was one of the songs that we pieced together over there. It was a real privilege to go over there and write music in Nashville, which was a dream come true for us. Hope you enjoy.

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1: This song's called Distance. It's just a classic song about having to travel overseas a lot when you have a family. And now that we've all got kids and we're all married and stuff, I feel like this is going to mean more and more to us as time goes on.

That was the DMA's Our Future album for Triple J. If you want to know what those tracks were, they were Distance, Windows, Concrete, One and Only, Emails, and Hurricane. And of course, El Alamein. Now, we've only got 30 minutes left of the show, so let's get right back in the music. This is The Wave by Jungle.

darling, down it is. Trust in what you say. Let you run into

both ways. We also listened to Tobias before You Broke My Heart. And we've got Telenova The Deep coming up.

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1: It's time to start planning your festival season because Yours and Ours is back in full swing this October. 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Fire up the group chat because this one's popping off on October 3rd and 4th in Wollongong.
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Size by TK Madstar featuring Genevieve. It has been an amazing time hosting Triple J Late Nights for you and with you. In case you missed it, we also listened to Stand Atlantic called Lucid and Methyl Ethyl's Neon Cheap. But to kick things off for this evening / early morning, this is Noah Kahan with Doors. I'll be back on Sunday featuring a brand new artist to the Triple J Waves, and I'll be very excited for that. Until then, ciao, ciao. Have a wonderful weekend.

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1: Did you hear? Sidefest is coming back. Beloved Perth Festival has reeled in another gorgeous lineup for November. Happening across 2 days, you can expect acts like the Tullamarines, Small Fish, Sly Withers, and heaps more to set the vibes right in time for summer. You can catch it all at the Rosemount Hotel in Boorloo, Perth on November 20 and 21.
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back. 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

0: 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Millionaire biohacker Brian Johnson, who wants to live forever.
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from Spacey Jane in their home state. 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

up all night. I've been running up all night with a tight chest and a conscience I can't get out of my head. All I think about is you, you. All the calls that I know you saw but you said didn't come through.

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1: 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Go, go, go. That was actually really good. 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

0: It's Triple J.
1: Mr. Ray, are you somebody? Mr. Ray, are you somebody? Mr. Ray, are you somebody?

0: Van Roe here, and I'm back on your screens for a new season of Take 5. An incredible lineup of guests will share five songs that shaped who they've become and stories you've never heard before. People like David Byrne, former New Zealand Prime Minister Jacinda Ardern, and Genesis Owusu.
1: So many of my first musical experiences were heralded from that original Xbox. The first time I heard the Rolling Stones was from Guitar Hero.
0: Yes.
1: You know, it's like it's how music transports itself through the generations.
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1: Oh, that's so easy. She's obviously going to be covering the sound of a car in the pit stop, right? We've got a flat tire. Go, go, go. That was actually really good.
2: That really all good. Done by mouth.
1: That was all done by all mouth. 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
0: Abby and Tyrone, weekday mornings from 6 on Triple J.

0: morning, John James with Triple J News. More than 390 people are dead and at least 39 Australians remain missing after a flash flood in Nepal's Tibet border region. Rachel Clayton has the latest from one of Kathmandu's largest hospitals.
1: Outside the Tribhuvan Teaching Hospital in Kathmandu, families crowd around lists of survivors searching for names. If they don't see the name they're looking for, they give details to volunteers and police nearby in the hope they'll eventually turn up alive. The flash flood struck Nepal 2 days ago. Authorities believe it was caused by a glacial lake bursting its banks. There are fears it could happen again. A barrier lake has formed in the same Himalayan border area, and Chinese authorities say it's already overflowing. It could breach as more water flows into it over the coming days, meaning rescuers here are in a race against time to save as many people as they can.
0: The Foreign Minister says the number of Australians missing following the Nepal-Tibet flash floods could continue to rise above 39.

0: Penny Wong is hoping to speak with her Nepali counterpart today and warns the full extent of the catastrophe is still unknown.
1: Yeah, obviously, it's a very difficult situation. It's a remote location. So we are urgently working to identify how many Australians are in, have been in the region.
0: Also making news this morning, the Northern Territory has become the first and last place in Australia to legalise voluntary assisted dying after an historic bill passed Parliament last night. Joseph Hathaway-Wilson has more.
2: NT Parliament has almost unanimously passed a bill legalising voluntary assisted dying around 30 years after the practice was first introduced to the Northern Territory in a bill later revoked by the Commonwealth. Both CLP and Labor members say they're happy to see the rights of Territorians restored. However, the opposition and some government backbenchers say they're disappointed amendments to remove a gag clause on territory doctors, as well as a 12-month end-of-life prognosis from the eligibility criteria for accessing VAD, were voted down by a majority of CLP government members.
0: Elsewhere today, a tech millionaire who says he wants to become immortal denies claims that he's profiting off people's fears around aging. Brian Johnson and his Australian partner Kate Tolo have started the Don't Die movement, attracting millions of followers online and promoting a variety of their products. Brian Johnson has told Hack that making money is not his goal.
3: Now, we don't expect people to believe that. We don't expect people to like applaud us for that. We're just trying to do a good thing in the world, trying to solve our own needs.
0: You can hear that full interview on the Hack podcast. And just briefly in sport and in the NRL, the Melbourne Storm have demolished the Broncos at Lang Park overnight with 8 tries in their 46-20 win. That's the news for now, right around Australia or the world. If you're streaming online, it's Triple J.
4: Triple J would like to pay our respects to this country's First Peoples. 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
6: Well, we've made it to the end of the week, and that is a win in and of itself. Good morning.
7: Morning.
6: Happy Friday. Abby and Tyrone with you.
7: Here we are. Big show ahead. Feels Five, of course, and a Becca Hatch-like version. It's all happening, but a little check-in. How are we feeling? How are we doing?
6: I'm feeling good. I feel like it's been a big week, actually. I've been social on the weekday nights, you know, on the school nights.
7: Yeah, I feel like I've been burning the candle both ends kind of week.
6: Yeah.
7: Last night I laid in bed and I was like, God, I feel terrible. And Molly was like, yeah, you haven't rested. And you've gone to bed late and woken up at 4 a.m. every day.
6: You need to take a beat.
7: You know, it's like you go to the, you work out or you exercise and then afterwards you're like, wow, I feel awesome.
6: Yes.
7: And it's like, yeah. That's what that does.
6: Yeah.
7: Speaking of feeling awesome, though, I would love to hear on 0439-757-555 on this Friday morning, what are you doing today to, like, a little splurge or a little treat yourself?
6: Yeah.
7: A little Friday, like...
6: What's your Friday treat?
7: Yeah, what's your Friday treat? Because for me, it was, I was driving to work and I was almost here at the building and then I went, you know what? I'm doing a little drive-thru. I'm going to be a little late. I'm going to be 5 minutes late. I'm going to get a little... Because normally I get a coffee later in the show and I said, nah. Stuff that.
6: No, I'm getting an early coffee.
7: I'm getting it early.
6: I always get an early coffee, so it's like it's not really a treat for me, but I guess I did have a little sleep in, you know? Maybe that's my little treat so far.
7: This might be your little treat.
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6: Mix at 6 is your little treat every single day. It's how we kick off our show. It gets you in the mood. It gets you up and ready. It is like your pre-workout before the gym. You know? And that's probably where you're heading. Maybe. 0439757555. What are you up to this morning on this Friday? And also, what's your little treat? Let's kick it off with the Mix at 6 here on Triple J. Good morning.

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0: My God.
1: Sorry,
0: is that the best Mix at Six of all time?
2: Oh my God.
0: That's got to be up there.
2: That is screaming Friday energy. I almost started doing the worm on the floor. I was doing a few push-ups.
0: Oh my God.
2: To try and wake myself up.
0: God. Damn, Latifah T did her big one. Mix at Six. We love you, Latifah. Oh, what a
2: my
0: treat.
2: My goodness. A couple of Fred Again tracks in there, as well as some Black Eyed Peas. God, Ice Spice.
0: Big shout out to Dean and Nam saying, geez, that was filthy. What a treat of a mix for a Monday. This is what we're talking about. Tom saying, oh my God, bottom lip biting, the body can't stay still. What a way to start a Friday. That's freaking dirty. Jack and Monavale, a dubstep remix of the Black Eyed Peas, bouncing in the car on the way to work. What a mix.
2: That's right. Josie in Brisbane as well. Absolutely obsessed with today's mix. It's got me hyped up for the book week dress up day today at work and moving houses afterwards. God, you're locked in for a big day.
0: It's
2: there,
0: all
2: Joyce.
0: Happening.
2: Ben in Frankston, how are you treating yourself a little bit this Friday morning?
3: Me, got in nice and early and had the boys in nice and early in the shop and made bacon and egg rolls, got some coffees along the way getting morale boosted nice and high for the Friday. So
0: beautiful.
3: Yeah.
0: What sauce are we going?
3: Sorry, say that again?
0: What sauce on the bacon and egg rolls?
3: Me, it has to be barbecue, yeah. But I don't mind tomato. I'm not biased.
0: Yeah.
3: I'm happy for whatever.
0: See, yeah. And that's what we need on this Friday.
2: Not
0: a bit
2: biased.
0: A bit of that from Ben and Frankston.
2: You're open to any sauce, tomato,
0: yes.
2: Barbecue, bit of morale boosting.
0: Absolutely.
2: God, get
0: love
2: a Ben.
0: It.
2: Get a Ben in this office.
0: You just want someone to make your bacon egg roll.
2: Absolutely.
0: Yes. Keep those coming through though. 0439 757 555. How are you treating yourself on this Friday morning? And very soon, I want to talk about family law drops, okay? When you find something out about your family members that you didn't know before. Stick around.

0: Almost Monday, better late than never. Almost Monday.
1: No, it's not. No, it's
0: Mama,
1: not.
0: It's
1: no.
0: Almost the weekend.
1: No, don't think about
0: it's
1: Monday.
0: It's only just turned Friday. In fact, Abby and Tyrone with you for your Friday morning.
1: Yeah, and I want to talk about family lore drops when you found something out about your family that, I don't know, it's always like these big secrets to you that your family deliver in a really casual way. So yesterday I was with my friend and we had to go and visit her grandma, right? And her grandma's in hospital. We had to bring her a few things. So we go to the hospital and my friend's mum is there and then her mum, you know, aka my friend's grandma, they're sitting there and the nurse comes in. The nurse is Irish. And the nurse goes, do you want any painkillers? And my friend's grandma goes, huh? And she goes, painkillers. And my friend's mum goes, come on, mum. Like, you grew up in Ireland. You were born in Ireland. You should understand her accent. And granny goes, no, I wasn't. I was born in England. And my friend and her mum were like, wait, what? I thought you, weren't you born in Ireland? And you grew up in Ireland? You spent years there as a kid? And she was like, no, I grew up in Surrey. In England.
0: What?
1: I never lived in Ireland.
0: Where did your friend get the idea that granny grew up in Ireland?
1: I think that she used to just like say a lot of Irish phrases. And so just her and her mum both assumed that granny was born and raised in Ireland.
0: My God, when I was younger and I found out that my sister was, I mean, this is no like Ireland or Surrey, but like my sister was born in Queensland. I was like, what? And if found out during the Origin, and she'd be going for like the Maroons, the rest of the team would be going for Blues. I'm like, why are you going for Queensland?
1: This is what I mean. It's always delivered so casually. It's like because I was born in Queensland.
0: Well, your sister was born in Queensland.
1: I would love to hear these stories though. They're so funny. It's like, oh, you find out that your like mum had a first husband before your dad, and you're like, what? It's like, yeah, obviously. Everyone knows Brett.
0: God.
1: It's like, what?
0: Deep family lore, 0439757555.
1: How about this one? Owen from Langwarrin. When I was younger and I found out my gran grew up on Stonehenge, her dad was the caretaker, so it was her backyard. There are black and white photos of her climbing on it.
0: That is?
1: And I bet that's how he found out. He just saw a black and white photo of his grandma climbing Stonehenge and was like, what's this about, gran? It's like, oh, I grew up on the stone.
0: Delivered so casually. As it always is.
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0: Gracie Abrams for your Friday morning. Abby and Tyrone with you. 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
1: Yeah, and should clarify, someone asked if we wanted family law, L-A-W, stories. Not quite. L-O-R-E.
0: L-O-R-E. Yeah. That's right. But it is 6:31 for your Friday morning. Let's get some headlines.
2: Morning, Jack James with a Triple J news update. The death toll from a devastating flash flood in Nepal has now surpassed 390 people, with the federal government confirming at least 39 Australians are among hundreds of missing tourists. There are now fears of further flooding as debris collects on both sides of the Nepal-Tibet border. One of the United Nations senior representatives in Nepal, Leila Peters-Yahia, says there were more tourists in the region than usual when the disaster struck.
3: This is a beautiful country, a touristic country. So we have a lot of people who come to Nepal also for trekking. And so we have a lot of other national from the United States, national from Canada, national from Australia, from the UK.
2: Meanwhile, back at home, vigils have been held for the dozens of Australians who remain missing in Nepal. Dozens of people gathered for the multi-faith event at Diggers Rest in Melbourne to pay their respects. The Northern Territory government has become the first and last place in the country to legalise voluntary-assisted dying after an historic bill passed Parliament last night. The opposition and some government backbenchers say they're disappointed. Amendments to remove restrictions on the process were voted down by a majority of country Liberal Party members. New data has revealed there were almost 25,000 hospitalizations across the country due to endometriosis in 2024-25. The Australian Institute of Health and Welfare says there's been a 23% increase in endo hospitalizations over the past decade, with more than 9 out of 10 recent admissions involving a procedure. And sixth-seeded Australian Alex de Minaur will face a qualifier in the first round of the US Open as he looks to build on his 3 quarterfinal appearances at Flushing Meadows.
1: Good morning, Jack. Thank you for the update. Let's get the latest on the situation in Nepal and Tibet. I saw some of the footage earlier today and it's so horrifying. I mean, is there any more news about the Australians who were over there when the floods hit?
2: Unfortunately, given the scale of this disaster, information is quite scarce at this point. But the latest statement we have from the federal government in just the last few minutes is that it understands at least 39 Australians are among the more than 1,500 people who are missing across both regions. That's an upward revision of the 35 that was provided by the Nepal tourism officials. There are officials within the Australian government who are currently working to confirm their welfare and to provide assistance. A lot of those missing Australians were travelling in separate pilgrimages and tour groups, and there are staff at the Australian Embassy in Nepal right now. There's a crisis support team, a regional consular officer who've all been deployed to Kathmandu, and there's more support coming. The government is also sending 3 humanitarian response specialists in the next couple of days to support those who are already there. We are expecting to hear details about a potential ADF deployment in the next few hours. There were conversations happening about that last night. But obviously, anyone who has seen this footage is aware that the situation is extremely difficult for rescuers. We know there was widespread damage, not only buildings, but 35 bridges, which have been completely destroyed. And given the terrain in Nepal, those bridges are pretty essential to navigate around. So it's been extremely difficult for first responders, but they're doing the best they can. And the Nepalese diaspora back here in Australia are rallying around those who've maybe not heard from their family members at this stage.
0: Do we have any more information about what triggered this disaster?
2: Yeah, there's some satellite imagery from space that NASA's provided that suggests that the floods were triggered by a large chunk of ice breaking off a Himalayan glacier that sent tons of rock and ice straight into the river below, which caused this huge torrent of mud and debris to stack up and then eventually break through and make its way south through Nepal. We've also heard from scientists overnight who say that climate change is causing the Himalayas to warm a lot faster than the rest of the world is warming, which then significantly increases the chances of a disaster like this happening. We've also heard warnings overnight that this could be an evolving situation situation over the next few days. There could be more flooding given those blockages that are happening throughout the river. There's little lakes that are forming that are breaking their banks as we speak. Those are still upriver from various residential areas that haven't yet been flooded. So there are evacuations happening on both sides of the border. And we'll be hearing from the government throughout the morning. And of course, those on the ground in Nepal on the front lines of this response. So we'll stay across it, but you can always get further updates on the ABC News website.
1: Thank you so much, Jack. Oh my God. So many thoughts, and it's actually seeing that footage, and I saw it as well, the footage of the vigil that happened last night. And even there were people from the Nepalese community who were already talking about what they could do to help in the efforts and support
2: Other
1: people.
2: And a lot of those people working on the ground have plenty of their own family members And friends who are missing. So it's horrible.
1: Yeah, it's horrible. But we really appreciate your updates, Jack. Thank you so much.
2: Thanks, guys.
1: Right here, some Frank Ocean, you're on Triple J.

0: It's Remy Wolf for your Friday morning. Twiggy here on Triple J. You are with Abby and Ty. Bit of Frank Ocean in there as well. Pink and White, which is the perfect soundtrack to the sun as it rises.
1: Wow.
0: For your morning.
1: Ma, ma, ma, ma, ma.
0: And we're doing this.

0: You know what? I forget.
1: Your voice sounded warmed up.
0: Hydrated.
1: Hydrated.
0: Yes.
1: Lubricated.
0: Yes. Because I had a coffee before the show.
1: And not because of the vocal warm-ups that you were doing?
0: Oh, yeah. I actually think it helped.
1: Oh, you wonder why artists do it before.
0: Yeah. Remember Leve said she never warmed up before her shows? Yeah. I took a piece of wisdom from her, started warming up like she did, and here we are.
1: Yes.
0: Yes.
1: And she wasn't lying. It helps.
0: It helps.
1: That's right. Dilemma is my conundrum. It's how we start the day. We get our brain working, and the conundrum is inspired by stories that I see. And this story is quite a simple one, actually. It is the story that Christmas has arrived early at some supermarkets with shelves at certain stores already stocked with Christmas-themed items despite the festive season still being months away. August, I'd argue, not too crazy.
0: It's not too bad.
1: Not too bad. I around August, you've got to go through Halloween, so I'm like, there's usually Halloween stuff before there is Christmas.
0: We don't have hot cross buns anymore, do we?
1: I reckon you'd still find them.
0: Like, I think it could be almost like crossover. Easter,
1: hot crossover.
0: Christmas, Halloween decorations, all there. What's your dilemma?
1: My dilemma is a Christmas-inspired one. Would you rather have to listen to All I Want for Christmas by Mariah Carey every time you go to open your phone?
0: No, no more singing.
1: Stop. Or unwrap your car that's wrapped in Christmas wrapping every time you have to drive it.
0: You have to listen to this in full every time you want to use your phone.

0: Can't be mute.
1: And that includes if you just like lock it. Once you lock it, that's
0: I do that all the time accidentally.
1: And you're like, oh no. And then you open it, gotta listen to it again. Same with the car. Once you lock your car, rewraps. Bang.
0: What if there's an emergency?
1: Well, you better tear that wrapping paper off.
0: I meant for the phone, but true.
1: Oh.
0: And you kind of stuffed either way. Okay, would I rather unwrap my car every time I need to use it? Or I think I'd like that. I think it's fun. Just imagine like unwrapping it in the morning.
1: Wow.
0: I think it'd be kind of fun. It'd be a good like way to, I don't know. I think it'd be a good bit of like aggression, you know?
1: Yeah.
0: Getting your anger out and unwrapping the paper.
1: How would you go at 4 a.m. in the morning?
0: I think my neighbours would be annoyed. Okay, producer Hannah saying enrichment like a dog. Yeah, me with a Kong with food inside, except it's a Christmas-wrapped car. What are you choosing though? 0439757555.
1: Would you rather listen to All I Want for Christmas every time you open your phone or unwrap your car that's wrapped in Christmas wrapping every time you have to drive it?
0: Also, I believe in the car right now, and I could be a little bit early, but my dad texted me, said he's on the way to golf with Dave. So if you guys have thoughts, we'd love to hear. Tim and Dave, what do you reckon?
1: Get in touch.

0: island crab on the tools is Gold Coast duo Nauru, who'll be tearing it up with their bass and breakbeat bangers. This is going to be all gas, so do not miss it. It's the Friday Mix with Nauru, today from 2 on Triple J.
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2: Sit down!
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0: for me and Chanel.
1: Did you see that she was announced?
2: I know.
1: As the support for Bruno Mars?
2: Well, yeah, Bruno Mars. It's so funny because everyone was like, did you see Tyler was announced as Bruno? But the Bruno Mars tour was also announced. It was just people are so excited to see Tyler.
1: That'd be an amazing show.
2: As a support. I know. How crazy does it look? Not only Bruno Mars and Tyler, but DJ Pee-wee, which is Anderson .Paak, and then a and then a special Silk Sonic performance, which is obviously Anderson and Bruno.
1: Oh, my God.
2: Silk Sonic. So it is going to be crazy. But yeah, bringing those shows to possibly a stadium near you February 2027. But very excited to see Tyler in the country.
1: Absolutely. Triple J Breakfast is where you are. Abby and Tyrone with you. And we are in the midst of this.

0: My apology tour starts now. I did say my dad is in the car on the way to golf with Dave. And Mama, he's also in the car with Jonesy. And I forgot to give Jonesy a shout out, and I've been copying it on my personal text line, aka my phone, for not giving Jonesy a shout out.
1: Well, did they get in touch with an answer to the dilemma or no?
0: That's what I said. I said, well, what's your answer though?
1: Hello.
0: Still waiting.
1: They've got more important business to get down to. Or they could even, you know, send in some love about the singing.
0: That's right, exactly. We'd love to hear about that, but no, it's all about Jonesy. Anyway.
1: It's all about Jonesy.
0: What's our dilemma all about, Tyrone?
1: The dilemma is inspired by a story that I feel like happens this time every single year. It's about Christmas stuff hitting the shelves maybe too early. Stores have been stocked with Christmas-themed items despite the festival season still being festive season still being months away. So the dilemma: would you rather have to listen to All I Want for Christmas by Mariah Carey every time you open your phone, or unwrap your car that's wrapped in Christmas wrapping every time you have to drive it?
0: Yeah, there's a lot of thoughts coming through on 0439 757 555. Chris in Mango Hill says Mariah every day.

0: day of the week.
1: Mariah, every day of the week. And that is interesting because a lot of people are on the other side of like not wanting to hear Mariah ever again. I mean, Britton Wollongong saying, can I put my phone on silent?
0: No, absolutely not. Easiest choice ever, says someone else. 100% unwrap my car. Even though I work out of my car most days, I don't want to listen to that song every day.
1: Yeah. And of course, as always, people trying to get around it. Jamie in Meanjin, Brisbane saying, take the wrapping and just don't lock your car. It'll never rewrap.
0: I love how people try and get out of it.
1: Yeah.
0: But keep your thoughts coming through on 0439 75755. Let's get you to the headlines. Monty in Bundaberg actually also texted in saying, morning, guys. So sorry. I slept in. The neighbour's bastard dog kept me awake all night. Moy's with you at 6 a.m. Did I miss anything important? Well, look, Phil's 5 still on the way. Like a version still to come, you're all good.
1: That's right. A very good morning to you, Monty. I'm glad you got a little sleep in at least.
0: Someone get to that dog.
1: Better late than never, Monty.
0: Shut up!
2: Sit down!

0: Morning, Jack James with Triple J News. At least 39 Australians are among hundreds of people missing after flash flooding on the Nepal-Tibet border destroyed homes, swamped roads and swept away bridges. More than 390 people have died, as Sara Amir reports.
1: Among the missing Australians are Venkat Raman Balakrishnan and his wife Chitra Venkat Raman from Western Sydney, who are taking part in a tour with US-based hiking company Himalayan Glacier. Queensland woman Kanigama Sundarasan, who was visiting Mount Kailash to complete a pilgrimage, is also unaccounted for. Scores of other tourists are missing too, including from India, the US, Ukraine and Malaysia. Authorities are now turning their attention to two rivers on either side of the border, which are at risk of flooding.
0: Family and friends back home are anxiously waiting for news of those who remain missing in the wake of the flash floods. Sydney community leader Vasan Srinivasan says 14 of his friends that he made through the Mental Health Foundation of Australia are among those missing.
2: They took a religious and spiritual tour to Nepal, and currently all 14 of them in a group. I'm trying to reach them, but unfortunately still we couldn't make a contact with any of them.
0: In other news this morning, charter company Air Frontier has been informed that Northern Territory Police have located debris near Noombulwa off the NT coast following the loss of an aeroplane on Tuesday as the search for the missing pilot continues. The missing pilot was yesterday identified as Tasmanian Robert Bob Bramley, who circumnavigated Australia in a small plane as a 16-year-old in 2019.

0: The company says Mr. Bramley is a bright young talent and a much-loved member of the Air Frontier team, and it's been an incredibly hard week for everyone involved. New data has revealed there were almost 25,000 hospitalisations across the country due to endometriosis in 2024-25. Georgia Roberts has the details.
1: The Australian Institute of Health and Welfare National Report details records of endometriosis-related surgical procedures and hospital visits. It found there's been an increase of 23% in people being hospitalised with endometriosis over the past decade. Almost 2 in 3 endometriosis hospitalisations involve the laparoscopic excision or ablation procedure, an increase of more than 50% over the last decade.
0: In sport this morning, the Melbourne Storm has handed Brisbane another tough night at Lang Park, scoring 8 tries in a 46-20 demolition in the NRL. And Australia's campaign at the Women's Hockey World Cup has come to an end with a 1-0 defeat to Argentina in their semi-final in the Netherlands. That's the news. This is Triple J.
2: Triple J's Lycoversion. We were like, oh, like, we need to get a Lycoversion. Like, that was the one bucket list thing.
3: So many iconic moments have happened in the studio.
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7: 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Hi, Dad.
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9: You know how it goes on a Friday morning. Abby and Tyrone with you here on Triple J Breakfast. Lycoversion is underway. By the end of this hour, we will have an original from the wonderful Becca Hatch.

0: She is an absolute superstar. She is the Sydney artist who was raised in a Samoan Camilla Roy household and has spoken about her wish to be the brown Kylie Minogue. And a lot of her recent music is mixing R&B with pop and EDM. She has a crazy resume as well. It's stacked.
1: That's right. She performed with Coldplay. She supported Tinashe and Mahalia. She featured on the Moana soundtrack very recently and also has one of her songs on The Sims. And this is all not to mention that we first met Rebecca Hatch back in 2017.
0: When she was Rebecca Hatch.
1: Rebecca Hatch in Unearthed High.
0: Yeah, she's had a massive year as well. Released songs like this one that you're hearing, Garden, Bang Goes the Drum, Daylight Robbery as well that we've been rinsing here, and her new project, Black Flower, drops today, I believe.
1: Yes, that's right. It dropped this week. So we're going to get an original alongside Up After 8, a cover from Rebecca.
0: And we can tell you that she is going to be covering a song that F1 fans would be familiar with. So if you like fast cars and you want to have a guess, 0439 757 555. What could it be? Text in, let us know. But Becca Hatch coming through for Like A Version a little bit later this hour.
1: And before Becca, we are going to be joined by Phil Fresh from Your Weekends, as we normally are on a Friday, for Phil's Five.
0: To get us there, let's take it back to last week's Like A Version from Slater. Covering Hole. Slater covers Hole. It's Violet.

0: Slater with her Like a Virgin from last Friday, covering Violet by Hole here on Triple J Breakfast. Abby and Tyrone with you. We are getting a Like a Virgin from Becca Hatch a little later this hour. But first, let's do this.
1: Yeah!
2: I'm in the air. Let's do it together.
1: Feels Five! Phil Fresh from your weekends in the studio with us now for Phil's Five. And Phil, what is Phil's Five?
3: Phil's Five, I count backwards from five all the way to one, yes. Ranking things in that order. And I have a lot of fun doing it.
0: So do we. And just a reminder that this list can be changed with your opinions. Ultimately, the decision comes down to Phil, but we love hearing what you have to say on 0439 757 555. What were you ranking last week?
3: Oh, God. Let me just go through the Phil Fives Bible.
0: Oh, yeah, you have a little booklet. Do you want to talk about the booklet?
3: Yeah, so I've actually just started this. Last week was the first entry. It was Noises to Make with Your Body.
1: Oh, yeah.
3: And number one, the classic from Who Was My Boy? Was that Mark?
0: Boy.
1: Oh, the Water Droplet.
0: The Water Droplet. Oh, so
3: yeah,
0: good.
3: Water Droplet.
0: All right, what are we ranking this week?
3: This week we are ranking acronyms. You know acronyms, right? You guys know what that means?
1: Yes.
0: Dilly gaff about acronyms?
1: What?
0: Dilly gaff?
3: Listen.
0: That's an acronym.
3: Yeah.
1: Dilly
3: gaff. Dilly gaff?
0: Do I look like I give an
3: wow.
0: A freak?
3: Oh, hold on. Let me write that down, actually.
0: Hey,
3: let me
0: add that to the list. This is what I'm talking about. You can add your suggestions on 0439-757-555, but let's rip in with number five.
3: Number five, lol.
1: Lol. It's a universal one. A lot of people use it. You know, it traverses
0: Cultures.
1: Generations. And generations and people.
3: It is
1: number five.
3: It is one of the classics, but I do think that it is a lie.
1: I feel like LOL could have been like one of the first acronyms.
3: 100%.
0: I know what you mean as well about it being a lie because you're never laughing out loud.
3: No, you're not.
0: You're exhaling out your nose at best.
3: Yeah, you're going.
0: All right, what's number four?
3: Number four, TTYL. Now, this one right here, something about this short right here. It is one less syllable than actually saying, talk to you later, TTYL. So, you know, that's why I'm also looking at effectiveness of the acronym. And that's why it's in there, number four.
1: I am fond of TTYL.
3: And
1: I've been
3: that?
1: Using it a lot lately.
3: Really?
1: Actually. Yeah,
0: TTYL. Are you using these just in text or
1: in
0: or
1: IRL?
0: Spoken.
3: IRL. Yeah.
1: Too. IRL, okay.
3: I think that's the other thing as well. A lot of these, I'm actually saying IRL, which is, actually, let me write that down.
1: All right. Talk about this joint right here. Number three.
3: Number three. ASAP.
0: Nice.
3: As soon as possible. It's very

0: very quick, which fits A$AP. What you're trying to say. Mm. And yep. Shout out to A$AP Rocky as well. And matter of fact, Rihanna too.
1: As soon as possible, Rocky.
0: As soon as possible, Rakim.
2: What's number two?
0: Number two, TBH.
2: Oh.
0: To be honest, and shout out to everyone's old statuses, you know, you put up a like for a TBH.
1: I was going to say, TBH is better when there's a like for in front of it.
0: Like for a TBH. And also, I feel like I'm saying that in full as well when I'm talking to people. I'm like, TBH, rah, rah, rah, rah, rah.
2: TBH is really it.
0: That's a strong one.
2: TBH, yeah, I love it. Rolls off the tongue. All right. That means that there's only one spot left to fill on this.
0: Yes.
2: Fills five. What are we going with?
0: So when I was doing this list, I was looking at effectiveness. I was looking at usage. And I was also looking at impact on the culture, which is why the number one acronym is YOLO.
2: I knew it.
1: Oh, no.
2: I knew it.
0: You only live once, baby.
2: Yeah.
0: Wise words to live by.
2: Yeah.
0: Oh, yeah. You don't believe that? You don't believe we only live once?
1: My good sis OMG was right there.
2: I thought GOAT was going to be on there.
1: Oh, go.
2: Can I also throw a crazy one out there?
0: Maybe.
2: Scuba. You know that's an acronym?
0: What's that, a scuba?
2: Self-contained underwater breathing apparatus.
1: Is SUGMA an acronym? What about Ruffle? Rufflecopter.
2: Rufflecopter.
1: Anyone done a Rufflecopter?
0: That's silly. You know, there are some other ones that I thought of. I mean, I'm going to let the people talk. If they feel strongly about it, they can talk about it. But there are some that just missed the cut.
1: 0439757555. Acronyms. Get them in. Oh, my God.
2: DIY. FYI.
1: FYIDIY.
0: What about that one? I wrote something down in my book. Why don't you guys say that one?
1: Sabal.
0: Sabal.
2: You know, there's a lot of workplace acronyms. I want to hear those as well. I just looked up PICNIC is apparently an acronym in tech support. Problem in chair, not in computer.
0: No, bro.
1: Problem in chair.
0: We're not hitting that.
2: I think that means that you're the problem, not the computer.
1: We got wrote that acronym? The computer?
2: We got a PICNIC. Problem in chair, not in computer. That's fierce.
1: A computer wrote that acronym.
0: Yeah, what the
2: best
0: hell?
2: Best acronyms, what needs to be on the list? 0439 75 755. We're going to hear from you very soon. Stick around.

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1: Grab your tickets to One Night Stand now. 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You won't break the bank either. Tickets are just $15. And if you live in Riverina, we're sorting shuttles from Wagga so you can get to and from the event with no stress.

0: the Triple J website now to snag your festival and transport tickets.
1: Heaven, hell, what's the difference? Long I

0: Genesis to Wusu for your Friday morning. Abby and Tyrone with you. We're doing this.
1: Yeah!
2: High five in the air. Let's do it together.
0: Phil's Five.
3: That's right. We are doing Phil's Five. And it is Phil ranking best acronyms.
4: Yes.
3: And Mama, if one more person gets on the text line and starts,
5: actually, technical point of order, it's actually an acronym is different from an initialism.
4: Get him!
3: Mama, dilly gaff!
4: Get him!
0: Dilly gaff, id gaff.
3: Dilly gaff, id gaff combo.
4: Oh my days, now we're just saying words.
3: I don't mind, okay? IDM.
4: Okay.
0: IDM.
4: IDC.
3: IDC because YOLO. Okay?
0: IDC, yeah. TTYL, sister. well, yes, we are doing best acronyms 1 to 5. We've got the full list. Let's recap, Phil.
4: Number 5, LOL. Number 4, TTYL. Number 3, ASAP. 2, TBH. And number 1, YOLO.
3: Now, we have so many of your thoughts coming through on 0439-757-555. Let's kick off with Danny in the Gold Coast. Danny, what do you think is missing from this list?
6: You've left out Fig Jam.
0: Fig Jam.
4: Oh, that's a classic, actually. That's a throwback right there.
0: Well, I don't know if I know what Fig Jam is. Danny, what's Fig Jam?
6: Freak, I'm good. Just ask me.
4: Good on you, Danny. Thank you very much.
3: Thank you for the self-censoring.
0: Hard F.
3: Really appreciate it.
0: Freak, I'm good. Just ask me.
3: Jazz, in the Sunny Coast, what do you think that Phil needs to add? Oh, wait, we got two Jazzes.
0: No!
3: I'm so sorry. Wait, Jazz in the Sunny Coast, you there?
7: Yeah, I'm here. Can you
0: hear
7: me?
0: Yes, we can see you.

0: can hear you. No, what does Phil need to add to the list, Jazz?
1: It should have been WTF, number one.
2: Oh, WTF.
0: Get him, Jazz. WTF, babe.
3: What about WTAF?
2: Now we're doing too much with that one. Because, you know, syllables, you know what I'm saying? I'm talking about effectiveness. Too many letters.
0: WTF is effective.
2: I like that, though.
3: It's very effective. Jazz and Meanjin Brisbane, what do you need to see on this list?
4: You've got to add GTG on it. Good to go. It's so effective, so useful. I am a corporate gal, and I'm using that every day.
2: Wait, GTG?
4: GTG, good to go.
0: Yeah.
2: Is it good to go or got? Is it got to go?
4: Both. It has three uses, and that's interchangeable. What makes it great.
3: Wow.
0: It's interchangeable, and you could even chuck a number two in there. I like to do that. G2G.
3: GTA.
2: Hey, dilly gaff, bro.
3: There's some more. John from Wollongong saying we're CBF. Someone else said that their mum always uses CYK. Consider yourself kissed. Not sure when we're using that one. What about BYO? A lot of people throwing BYO out there.
0: Damn, BYO. Some good ones. What about OTW?
2: Oh, you know what I hate, actually? OMW. You know when you send that in a text and he goes, on my way!
0: With an exclamation mark.
2: That will never make the five. OMW, piss out.
3: Get out of here.
0: PMO.
3: How about SMH? People use it as shaking my head and I thought it was so much hate.
2: And honestly, that's me hate. Every Friday when I come in here to do the Phil's Five. SMH.
3: What about FFS?
0: That one's cool.
2: And that's also how I feel on a Friday here.
3: Absolutely. Let us know what you think should be on this list. 0439 757555. Even if it is ones that your mum has made up, we want to hear from you. We got to get some headlines, and Phil, we'll be back with you after
2: that. All right.

0: I'm Triple J, Abby and Tyrone with you for brekkie on this Friday morning. We are going to be back with Phil's Five to figure out what the best acronyms are, but keep your thoughts coming through on 0439 757 555. It is just about 7:30, so we are doing this.
1: Morning, Jack James with the Triple J News Update. The Department of Foreign Affairs and Trade says at least 39 Australians are among those reported missing following floods along the Nepal-Tibet border, up from 35 reported earlier. The Foreign Minister, Penny Wong, says work is underway here in Australia and in Nepal, assisting relatives of those missing.
2: We understand an additional 4 Australians who are unaccounted for were travelling separately to these tours, and we have been contacting the families of Australians unaccounted for and taking calls from the public in relation to anybody who was in the region.
1: Meanwhile, Sydney Nepalese community leader Vasan Srinivasan from the Mental Health Foundation of Australia says he's devastated after losing contact with 14 of his friends caught up in the flooding. Mr. Srinivasan says the group was on a religious and spiritual tour, with the tour company struggling to locate them as mobile phone coverage and electricity remains cut off.
3: Now, I've spoken to a couple of people in Nepal. They were telling me that anything man-made in that area is completely gone. Nothing left. And it has taken so many innocent people's lives.
1: Also making news this morning, the chair of a Liberal-led Senate inquiry into illicit tobacco says its report aims to create a roadmap for the government to tackle the issue. The inquiry is due to table its report later today, calling for a significant reduction to the tobacco excise. Voluntary assisted dying has been reintroduced and legalised in the Northern Territory after a new bill passed Parliament last night with significant restrictions attached to the process. A pioneering piece of Queensland medical history is celebrating its 20-year milestone today, having saved millions of lives worldwide. In 2006, the vaccine against cervical cancer was released after being developed at the University of Queensland. And Abby and Tyrone, that is the news for now. I'll have more updates at 8 o'clock.
4: Thank you so much, Jack. Abby and Tyrone with you. Hey, before the hour is up, we are getting an original For Like A version from Becca Hatch. Sydney artist who we first met in 2017 through Unearthed High has gone on to do some crazy stuff, supported Tinashe and Mahalia, performed with Coldplay, recently featured on the Moana soundtrack.

0: Also got one of her songs in Sims. It's not her first time in the Like a Virgin studio either.
1: She was here in 2020, covered John Farnham. And this time around, we do know that she is going to be covering a song that F1 fans would be very familiar with. So if you're an F1 fan, or if you just want to put the clues together, try and figure it out and have a guess on 0439 75 7555, get in touch, let us know. But before we get to Like a Virgin.
0: Yeah, because Like a Virgin is OTW, you know? That's coming up very soon, TBH. But before then...
1: LMAO. Where is LMAO? There's been no chat about LMAO. What about LMFAO?
0: Hello?
1: Not a...
0: Sorry, we've just looked back at Phil. Phil Fresh is going to be back in the studio and we can confront him then, because we've got to wrap up Phil's five for this week. Best acronyms.
1: Yeah, get your last thoughts through.
0: Or initialisms. What are we...
1: No, don't care. It's a Friday.
0: IDC.
1: IDC Dilly Gaff.
0: STFU.
1: Phil coming back after this.

0: Sorry, that came really quickly. I'm not going to lie. And you just stunned us a little bit, Phil.
1: Yeah.
0: We were off mic.
2: Sorry.
0: Hit us with the fun fact.
1: So the fun fact is the rapper LL Cool J in itself is an acronym for Ladies Love Cool James. Hit that joint.
2: That's right. We are. It makes total sense because we're ranking this week for Phil's Five.
0: Ladies love Cool James.
1: Yep, that's his name.
0: That's crazy.
2: Best we acronyms.
0: We all need to do a bit of that.
1: Yeah, maybe a little bit more of that. LL Cool P. What do you guys think about that?
2: LL Cool T.
0: LL Fresh P.
2: Oh,
0: wow.
1: She's really good.
2: What about FL Cool T? Fellas love Cool Ty.
1: Okay.
0: Hey, you manifest whatever you need to manifest. The
1: hey, may you enjoy that.
0: Hey, you enjoy that.

0: That's nice. Let us know, though. This is your final chance. 0439757555. Get it in quick, because we are wrapping up this Phil's Five of Best Acronyms. The list as it stands is...
1: Number 5, LOL. Number 4, TTYL. Number 3, ASAP. Number 2, TBH. And number 1, YOLO.
2: Now, there have been a lot of people adding certain acronyms that you may have missed out.
1: I feel bad. Yeah, there are some really good ones. It's actually made my job a lot harder trying to finalize this list.
2: Well, let's see what you've landed on.
1: All right. Number 5, a new addition, PMO.
0: PMO is strong.
1: Piss me off for those of you playing at home. I actually say that heaps. We say that heaps.
0: PMO.
2: Don't PMO. And also, can I just say, Ken's texted in Newcastle saying, it's Friday, TGIF might have to make the cut. And that's, I know we're, you know, finalising this list, but
1: okay.
2: We'd be remiss not to throw Ken's text out there.
1: Ken, shout out to Ken. Number 4, we are dropping TBH.
2: Wow, 4 from Grace, from number 2 to number 4.
1: Wait, you guys, is that cool with you? Can
0: I
1: do that?
0: That's okay, I'm just getting nervous.
1: TBH at number 4.
0: I'm getting nervous for YOLO. What's in number 3?
1: Number 3, WTF.
0: Bang.
1: Yeah, classic, we have to hit that one. Number 2... I can't believe I didn't think about this the first time, but shout out to you, Tyrone. Number 2, OMG.
2: OMG.
0: Yeah, OMFG as there. Well. Can I just throw this out there? It hasn't been mentioned yet.
2: Oh, God.
0: Yet.
2: We're up to number
1: just
2: 1.
1: Just let me land the plane, man.
0: Someone texted in saying, what about MILF and OK? Is OK an acronym?
1: Is O... No. OK, what would OK stand for?
2: OK? Like this.
1: O and then the letter... OK.
2: Oakley dokley.
0: All correct.
1: Oh, PMO.
0: It's PMO. It's not technically one. Okay, but what about MILF?
1: That is some BS.
0: What about MILF?
2: Sabal.
1: It's too late. It's too late for MILF.
0: Sabal.
1: It's too late. I've landed the plane on a new number one. The number one acronym. And shout out to Ken. TGIF. Thank God.
2: Thank God. Hit it.
1: Hey. Everybody outside. Let's go. Phil's Five. LL Cool J. TGIF.
2: Cool James.
1: TBH. ASAP. YOLO.
2: If I liked for a TBH, would you give me one?
1: Yeah.
2: Thanks.
1: Hey, I'll give you guys one right now.
0: You should
1: now.
0: Do that on weekends.
1: Like for a TBH?
0: Do a
1: life. Oh, they don't want to see me on a
0: never
1: weekend talking
0: you,
1: about
0: but
1: TBH.
0: You seem nice. Yeah. We're in roll call together.
1: Yeah, I'm going to get real honest if I hit that on Saturday.
2: We should hang out more.
1: Oh, no,
0: Phil,
1: all good.
0: GTFORN, because we got a version from Becca Hatch on the way. We'll catch you next week, though.
1: See ya.
2: Sabao.

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1: Like a Virgin.
2: Triple J's Like a Virgin.
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0: Pamela for your Friday morning. Coming off the back of some Psycho with Look Up, Abby and Tyrone with you. Another big thank you to Phil Fresh coming through for Phil's five. And I do want to put in a late one. I know we settled on the number one, but shout out to this one, POETS, the acronym. Piss off early tomorrow, Saturday. I'm sorry, I didn't really put some force behind that. Piss off early, tomorrow Saturday.
1: It's absolutely a one for poets today. TGIF taking out the top spot. We're going to find out next week what Phil will be ranking. Until then, though, it is a Friday. You are on breakfast. Abby and Tyrone with you. And very soon, we are getting into something very, very special. We're joined by a very special guest for, you know what it is, it's Like a Version.
2: Like a Version.
3: With Abby and Tyrone.
4: Before Like a Version and after Like a Version is kind of the anchor point of an Australian musician's life, I think.

0: pretty intimidating song. Like, you hear it and it sounds like the Uncoverable.
1: The verses are great. They're so well written and they make me feel really sexy when I'm singing them.
2: Like a Virgin on Triple J.
3: That's right. It is a Friday morning and you know what that means. Like a Virgin. It is going down right now with us. Abby and Tyrone with you. We're joined in the studio by the wonderful Becca Hatch.
4: Woo-hoo.
3: Morning, Becca.
4: Good morning.
3: Returning to the Like a Virgin studio.
4: Yes, yes.
3: 6 years ago, was it? 2020 was your first Like a Virgin.
4: Wow. That actually sounds so crazy when you put it like that. That's a long time.
5: What do you remember about stepping into the Like a Virgin studio for the first time back in 2020?
4: I think because it was like COVID, they had like a number set on how many people can be there. Because obviously everyone, you know, was restricted. No, yeah, I was so nervous. I feel like I was like a little baby.
5: Was that even with the band? So,
4: yes.
5: Now you can go a bit bigger? Because I've noticed a few more people floating around this time.
4: No, yeah. This time, I don't even think I really had like backing vocals last time. So this time I have, a few backing vocals in and like a few extra people. It's really cool. I'm excited to be here.
3: And honestly, it feels like the perfect time with all the new music and everything that's happening in the world of Becca Hatch right now.
4: Yes.
3: But 6 years ago is quite a long time. And I feel like time lately and with the COVID of it all, it feels warped and it doesn't feel as long as it might
4: be. This is true.
3: But what do you think the biggest difference is between the artist that you were back then and the artist that is now, Becca Hatch?
4: I feel like I've become a woman. No, but seriously though, I do feel like I was little teenage Becca, just like finished high school, you know, and now I feel like I've like grown into this young woman who's like confident in my music and, you know, explore different sounds, and I'm like on this path, which I feel really excited about. So yeah, I'm feeling a lot more confident, I think, coming into the studio at this time.
5: Yeah, those must be kind of difficult lessons to learn as well as a young woman and now standing where you are right now. Like, what was one of those experiences where you had to really like come into your own and like trust yourself?
4: I guess industry? Like working on this like, you know, new era of music. I moved to Melbourne. I like kind of just had a moment where I was like, yeah, I'm just going to do my own little thing, get a bike, you know, just to chill. And I think just like having that time alone to like just grow as a person and, you know, really focus on like my sound and everything really, you know, allowed me to like lock in.
5: Yeah.
4: I was like, yeah.
5: What kind of bike are we talking, by the way?
4: I think it's a Merida. I don't know.
5: Is that one with a motor?
4: No.
0: So okay. Not an electric
4: bike. Not an electric bike.
5: I was like, those scam.
4: I actually wish
0: power.
4: I had.
5: Yeah.
4: It's all these legs, baby.
5: No motor needed.
3: Well, also, we have talked to you about the CrossFit. Like, you are hella into CrossFit now.
4: Yes.
3: Like, doing comps.
4: Yeah, yeah.
3: Great way to clear the head.
4: Yeah. I'm like, what the hell did you say about me?
5: She's independent. She's moved town. She's getting fit. She's riding her
4: bike.
5: Let's go. And she's back here in the Like a Virgin studio. Becca, I think it is just about time that we dive into your original, find out what you're going to be performing. Is it something from this new project of yours?
4: Yes, it is. It may be a very important song of this project.
5: Okay, which one are we going with?
4: We're going with a song that I just released called Black Flower. I'm very excited. It's about, you know, becoming a confident young woman and coming into your own and, you know, going through that journey of self-discovery. And yeah, I'm really, really excited about it.
3: Absolutely. It's about spending that time. It's about getting that bike. It's about
4: exactly,
3: doing all the little things. Is this the first time you're performing it live?
4: I think it might just might well be. And if not, this is the very special Triple J Like a Virgin rendition that we don't play anywhere. So this is the first time with the band.
3: Hell yeah. Absolutely. And what a way to rip a lid off this brand new music. Becca Hatch in the Like a Virgin studio with her original brand new song. It's called Black Flower. Becca, take it away.

0: my God. Sorry, just another reminder. This is live for like a version. Becca Hatch here performing her original Black Flower. Becca, that was stunning.
1: Thank you.
0: That sounded incredible. The production on that was amazing. What was it like working on that song and putting that together for a live performance?
2: Well, I originally made the song with a very special person called Beto Palmer. Beto worked on a previous song of mine called Daylight Robbery, which has been getting a lot of love from Triple J, so thank you. So we worked on this song a while ago, and it's just been like sitting in this like back kind of pocket of the music world of like my phone and my laptop and everything. And then I brought it to Sean, who worked on another song of mine called Garden, and a lot of my live, you know, dance music. So it was kind of cool to bring it into this kind of space and, you know, bring the saxophone in. Yeah. I never really like have a saxophone like play with me live, but I really, really want to add that to my show because it's so much fun. And Abby, the sax player, killed it. Yeah, it's been really cool.
3: I feel like you've now set the standard for this song. Like the live standard is BB's saxophone, like it's the whole deal. Yeah.
2: The actual like live version has dancers and Corey, and it's kind of the complete opposite. So it's really cool to have this band version now, you know, so yeah.
3: I love it. This song, it also is the title track of an upcoming project of yours, yes. Black Flower, that recently yes. got announced alongside this single. Yes. What excites you about this new music?
2: Oh, there's a lot that excites me. I feel like, you know, as we were talking about before, just spending that time to really focus on myself and lock in. I made so much music, some that was really bad and some things that like were really good.
1: You got to go on the journey, babe, yeah. to get there.
2: I feel like after the last 2 years, you know, after releasing my first ever EP, this sound kind of feels like fresh to me, and it really feels like me at the moment. And it's a bit of like all my different kinds of like personalities and like energies in one, if that makes sense.
0: Yeah.
2: The feminine, the masculine, the cutesy and funny and all the different, you know, things happening. So yeah, I'm really excited.
0: It really does feel very you, like as two people who have been following this journey of yours for those, you know, many years, finding that balance of the R&B, the dance, the old pop, it all has come together so beautifully, and we're just loving every moment of it. Becca Hatch in the studio with us, Abby and Tyrone with you for breakfast here on this Friday morning. And very soon we are going to find out exactly what Becca is covering. The clue, again, as we've been giving you all morning, F1 fans would be very familiar with this song. So 0439757555, get your guesses in, and we're going to be back with Becca up after the news.

0: Hey, Jack James with Triple J News. Tourists at an evacuation hub in Nepal have described their escape from deadly flash flooding on the border with Tibet. More than 390 people have died and hundreds more are missing, including 39 Australians. Army personnel have been deployed to distribute relief supplies as helicopters and rescue teams work to locate survivors in the flood-affected areas. Anjana Rana was visiting from India when the disaster struck.
1: We saw the gush of water all the way, dirty mud, you know, rising all the way four story high. We ran for our life. We ran 500 steps all the way up the mountain to be safe. So we were thinking it's earthquake. We still don't know, because I was also told that, you know, this is more like a glacier burst.
0: Australia is deploying extra staff and humanitarian assistance to Nepal to help respond to the deadly floods. 20 staff are currently on the ground in Nepal to help with logistics, and more will be deployed soon. The government has also announced $5 million to go towards food, blankets, hygiene kits, and to assist recovery efforts. The Prime Minister says the government will maintain its existing intake of refugees coming to Australia because it's the right thing to do. Jack Mackay has the details.
2: Yesterday, Home Affairs Minister Tony Burke's office suggested Labor plan to reduce the humanitarian intake next financial year from 20,000 to less than 14,000. But Prime Minister Anthony Albanese subsequently intervened, confirming the government would stick to the existing intake of 20,000. Labor wants to cut net overseas migration to 225,000 people per year by 2028.
0: Meanwhile, the federal government is being urged by the opposition to step up its efforts to stop the illicit tobacco trade. Since 2024, the federal government has invested more than $365 million to combat the illegal market. That includes nearly $157 million in last year's budget to strengthen enforcement measures. A Senate inquiry will table its report today, with the committee chair, Liberal Senator Leah Bligh, saying there's a reason why there's been a huge increase in the illicit market.
3: I can't go into the specifics of it, but I think it's fair to say that the excise is completely out of kilter.